0: Gilligan, where are you? Gilligan. Gilligan.
1: Gilligan, what are you doing down here? You're supposed to be cutting bamboo poles.
2: I'm digging a barbecue pit for Mr. Howell. Goodbye, Skipper.
1: Goodbye, Skipper?
2: I gotta dig this pit. So long. See you later.
1: Well, dig. Oh, Gilligan, let me show you how to dig a barbecue pit.
2: You broke the shovel, Skipper.
1: Where is the rest of this shovel? Gilligan, that's the fifth shovel you've broken this week.
2: I'm sorry, Skipper, but I hit something real hard.
1: Oh, the only thing hard on this island is your head. It's soft sand.
2: See, I told you. It must be a rock or something.
1: Feel like a rock. It feels square, Gilligan.
2: A big square rock?
1: Gilligan, give me the rest of that shovel. I think you'll uncover. Look at the change. Huh? Dig! Gilligan, I think you've uncovered a treasure chest.
2: Careful now, you gotta make a turn here.
1: Yes, Gilligan, I see that we have to make a turn.
2: Give me that one there.
1: Another roller down, that's right, Gilligan.
2: Push.
1: Work as a team and see us through.
2: Skipper, you're not pushing hard enough. Come on.
1: I'm pushing hard.
2: Come on, Skipper, push. Push.
1: Gilligan. I thought we could do this together. But since you're going to stand there and criticize, I'll do it myself. Oh, never mind that. Look at this chest, Gilligan. It must be hand-forged. Even the lock and the chain.
2: Forged? You mean it's an imitation?
1: This is the real thing. There must be a fortune in this chest. Come on, let's try and get this padlock and chain off. Hand me that piece of bamboo.
2: Here. Boy, I can hardly wait to see what's inside that treasure chest.
3: Treasure chest? What's in it? Oh, is it real? Oh, who found it? Huh? Oh, why did you try to open it? Who buried it? Can we help?
2: Ginger, we don't know. I didn't. Maybe pirates. Marianne, I did. We're trying, and no thanks.
3: That's the most exciting thing that's happened to us. Yes. We always read about buried treasure, but you never expect to find any.
2: Let's get some leverage on it.
3: Find
2: one, two, three, go.
1: No! Oh, please, everybody stand back now. I don't want anybody to be hurt when this chain snaps. Would have weakened that chain after all this time.
2: I hope he can sew that chain in half with that piece of coral.
1: And we'll find out when the girls get back.
4: Well, now, what have we here?
2: Oh, hi, Mr. Howell. It's the treasure chest I found when I was digging the barbecue pit.
4: Hey, look at that, lovey. That's how millionaires used to keep their money.
5: Oh, quaint. But it doesn't look as though it could hold very much.
4: Our piggy banks are bigger than that. Have you tried to open it?
2: Skipper? Skipper? Maybe this will work. I got it off the fish we had last night. Here, hold the chain. Ready? Watch it. Cut it right.
1: Gilligan, I could have told you that wouldn't work. You've got to use your head. That's why I've been using the coral.
2: Oh, does that work?
1: No.
6: Oh, I wish the professor were here. He could tell us how to open that thing.
2: Well, he's on the other side of the island, searching in caves. He won't be back till tomorrow.
4: Well, that chest has been closed for hundreds of years, and I don't think one day would make any difference. I suggest we get a good night's sleep and try first thing in the morning. Right, lovey?
6: Thanks for putting up my hair, Ginger.
7: Oh, I couldn't sleep anyway thinking about that treasure chest.
6: Oh, I hope it's filled with diamonds or gold or even silver. What would you like to find in it?
7: Rock Hudson.
1: Gilligan.
2: Yeah.
1: Shh. Are you asleep?
2: If I am, I'm doing it with my eyes wide open. I'm too excited to sleep.
1: You have every right to be excited. Just think, little buddy, by this time tomorrow, you might be a millionaire. What are you going to do with all that money?
2: First thing I'm going to do is buy something to open up that chest. You really think I'm a millionaire?
1: Sure, it's your chest. You found it, didn't you?
2: Oh, yeah.
1: Well, finders keepers.
2: What do you think's in there?
1: Silver and gold doubloons, maybe even gold bullion.
2: Soup?
1: Gilligan, not soup. But whatever it's got a lot of it. Oh, I just wonder what's in there. I can hardly stand the suspense.
5: Come to bed, Thurston. It's getting late.
4: I can't sleep. I just keep wondering what wonderful, marvelous trinkets must be in that treasure chest.
5: You know, Thurston, in all the years we've been married, I never saw you pace the floor before.
4: Well, of course not. At home, I had my butler do it for me. These islands can be so inconvenient.
5: Are you positive that treasure chest belongs to you?
4: Well, of course. Gilligan was working for me at the time when he was digging and found it. He was in my employ. All big business operates that way. Just wish we could open that chest.
5: But how? The captain and Gilligan did everything they could. They tried everything but picking the lock.
4: Picking the lock? Lovey, just like on the Late, Late, Late Show. Why don't we try that?
5: I'll get my knitting needle.
1: Gilligan, I just thought of something. We didn't think about picking the lock.
5: Yeah.
7: Bobby pin. Hey, you know, I was once in a movie where I picked a lock with a bobby pin. Ginger?
5: Dear?
4: Quiet, lovey.
5: Thurston, this is fun. I feel positively criminal.
2: Skipper, I can hardly wait to find out if I'm a gold millionaire or a jewelry millionaire.

0: good evening.
1: Lovely evening, yes, it is.
2: Well, it is a beautiful evening. We were just out for a breath of fresh air.
3: Oh, no, Skipper. Don't you remember we came over here to get the chest?
2: Gilligan, you know that night air is bad for my little buddy.
0: Shall we turn in for the night?
1: See you all in the morning.
2: Good night, ladies.
1: Good night.
2: Good night.
1: Good night. Good night.
3: Skipper, I knew you'd figure out a way to get it open.
2: Certainly, Gilligan. We'll let the weight of the chest itself break it wide open. Make it fast.
0: Okay. Well, I still don't see how you're going to open the chest this way.
2: Very simple, Mr. Howell. All we have to do is cut the vine. The chest falls on its own weight. We'll break those seams wide open when it hits the ground.
0: Well, I must say, that's very clever. I must reward you with part of my treasure chest.
2: Your treasure chest? That treasure is Gilligan's.
0: Gilligan?
2: Well, of course, he found it, didn't you?
3: Yeah, you were with me, don't you remember?
2: Of course I remember.
0: But he was working for me, therefore the treasure is mine.
2: Finders keepers.
0: But that's ridiculous. It is a practice of any large corporation.
2: Gilligan is not a corporation.
3: I'm not even a business.
0: I still say the treasure chest is mine.
2: That treasure chest is Gilligan's.
0: It's mine.
2: Gilligan's.
0: Mine.
2: Gilligan?
3: Mine.
2: It's only me, little buddy.
3: I thought it might have been Mr. Howell.
2: I came back to help you protect your rights. You know, when Howell wants something, he can be pretty tricky.
0: Oh, there you are. I thought I might find you next to my treasure chest.
2: Gilligan's treasure.
0: Gentlemen, I'm sure there's some simple and fair solution.
2: And what did you have in mind?
0: Nothing specific. Perhaps tossing a coin, drawing straws, perhaps?
4: What about a game of cards? Gentlemen often settle their differences with a game of cards.
0: Now, lover, you know that I know nothing about cards.
2: Mm. Oh, little buddy.
4: Well, did I do it right,
0: though? You did absolutely perfect. Yes. Oh, I'm the champion poker player.
2: Oh, slippery fingers.
4: I know.
2: You don't know it, but he fell right into our trap. I was the best poker player in the whole of the Seventh Fleet. Now, we got to make sure that he plays poker. Well, I think we can be coaxed into a little game of cards.
3: No, wait a minute. Where are you going to get the cards?
0: Oh, card. Yes, just by a happy coincidence. I just happen to have a deck of cards right here.
2: All right. One game, winner take all?
0: Yes, agreed.
2: Should we play gin rummy?
0: Blackjack.
2: Casino.
0: Baccarat.
2: Red dog.
0: Whist.
2: Well, anything but poker. That's my worst game.
0: Mine, too, but we'll play.
2: Agreed.
0: Gentlemen will have to excuse me for not knowing too much about cards.
2: I'll cut.
0: Not yet. See, back home, I pay attention to more important things, such as polo playing, fox hunting. But then, of course, from time to time, I did watch the boys play. Now, how many do I deal?
2: Why, six, I think.
3: Five, isn't it?
0: Why, George, he's right. I think you deal five.
2: All right, whatever you say.
0: Yeah, all right. Now you may cut.
2: Now you may deal.
0: Ready?
5: Hey, the girls told me the fantastic news.
6: So that's the treasure chest, huh?
3: That's right, Professor.
6: Well, it certainly looks like the real thing.
7: But I understand there's a question as to the ownership.
3: Yeah, that's why we're playing one game of poker. Winner take all.
7: Back home, you would never play a game of cards for anything so important.
0: Yes, but back home, there are laws about such thing. This fellow was in my employ.
2: Yeah, well, the law says finders keepers.
7: Well, if you're interested in law, there's only one way to settle this thing legally. A court trial.
0: A court trial here on this island?
7: Why not? As the law says, lex loci, lex scripti, lex terre. Nemo solus sapit.
3: What does that mean?
7: Your case comes up Tuesday. And you both agree to a trial to establish the ownership of the treasure chest, right, Mr. Howell?
0: Of course, I have a legal right to it.
7: Gilligan?
3: Skipper says I'm not allowed to talk to anyone until I talk to my attorney.
7: Well, who's your attorney?
3: Skipper?
0: Professor, I'll pay you $1,000 to represent me.
3: But he's going to be the judge.
0: In that case, I'll double the offer.
2: Public official, Mr. Howell.
0: No more of your evasive replies. Just answer yes or no. Did I or did I not hire you to dig the barbecue pit, which resulted in your finding the treasure chest?
4: Thurston, that's very good. You're bound to win.
0: Well, confidentially not, lovey. You see, this isn't an open and shut case. While I did hire Gilligan, I didn't actually pay him, and the skipper might use that as a loophole.
4: Loophole? Oh, you know all the legal terms.
0: Why not? After all, I watched Perry Mason for 6 years. But I can close that loophole if...
4: If what, dear?
0: If I can get Gilligan to take the money now. Oh, there you are, Gilligan. I've been looking all over for you.
3: Oh, you have? I've been right up here.
0: Yes, well, I want to pay you for the work that you did for me.
3: But, Mr. Howell, I never finished digging the barbecue pit. I only dug for 10 minutes.
0: Well, at least let me pay you for the time that you dug. Will $100 be enough?
3: $100? That's almost $500 an hour.
0: $600, but who's counting that?
2: Gilligan, don't take that money.
3: Why not, Skipper?
2: Gilligan, he's hoping that you'll take the money because it'll strengthen his claim on the treasure chest. And from now on, Mr. Howell, you are not to talk to my client.
0: All right, I'll see you in court.

0: Oh, hi, Ginger. I'm just ironing my shirt. My lawyer said I look the best for the trial.
1: You're cute.
0: Look, Skipper's not here.
1: I didn't come to see him.
0: Well, the professor's not here either.
1: I came to see you.
0: Oh, yeah?
1: Ever since I've been on this island, I've been forcing myself to stay away from you, Gilligan. Just to fool the Skipper and the professor.
0: You fooled me pretty good, too.
1: Look at me, Gilligan. Can't you tell what I've got bottled up inside of me?
0: No, but it sure is trying to get out.
1: Let me tell you how I... Oh, you're hot.
0: Just my buttons.
1: Would you do me a favor? Forget about that old chest. I mean, just admit that you were working for Mr. Howell. Okay.
0: Yeah, and...
2: And? You can stay away from Gilligan. And Ginger, you can go back to Mr. Howell and tell him that it didn't work. That's right, Gilligan. It's not only important to tell the truth, but it's also important how you tell it. Now, let's get the story straight, right from the beginning.
0: Okay, let's see. You told me to go cut some bamboo for a fish trap, and Mr. Howell said he had a job.
2: Hold it. Did he say job?
0: No.
2: Then don't mention it. Now, remember the 5 points we went over, and if you get stuck at the trial, just look over to me, and I will give you an answer by holding up a finger. Now, let's try it. Mr. Howell wants you to do something for him. He showed you where he wanted the barbecue pit. He never mentioned the word job. Never talked about money, and never paid you a penny. Now, you got that?
0: Yeah.
2: What's that?
0: Your thumb.
2: That's Mr. Howell asking you to do something for him.
0: Oh, I see. That's pretty good, Skipper.
2: What's that?
0: Mr. Howell never paid me a single pinky penny.
2: Right, Gilligan. Remember that.
3: Don't worry, Skipper. I'll remember.
4: You remember everything, even if we have to sit up all night.
5: Tampering with a witness. I'll file charges.
6: Now, Mr. Howell, take it easy. And tell me again, what were his exact words?
5: Well, Gilligan said that he'd get it straight, you see. And the skipper said he'd make sure he did if it took all night. So I want to prefer charges in court.
6: But, Mr. Howell, counsel has the right to go over testimony with his client.
5: Wait a minute. Whose side are you on?
6: Well, I'm not on anybody's side.
5: Oh, you're not, huh? Well, we'll take care of that.
4: Start all over again. Hey, I wonder what's going on over there.
6: I hope you're not thinking of offering me a bribe.
5: Why, of course not. You recall 2 weeks ago at dinner when I asked someone to pass me the pie juice, and you did? Well, I want to pay you for that service. $5,000,
4: no. I caught you red-handed, Howell, trying to bribe a public official. Your Honor, I want to file charges.
6: First trial hasn't even started, and I've already got 2 more cases on the docket.
4: You ready? Everyone take their places. The First Superior Court of this island is now in session. The Honorable Professor presiding.
6: Be seated. Since everyone is familiar with the case, we will dispense with the reading of the complaint and countercharges. Skipper, you may call your first witness.
5: I object.
6: To what?
5: I want to call my witnesses first.
6: But, Mr. Howell,
5: If you don't let me, I'm going to take back my cape.
4: Professor, that is your honor. It's perfectly all right with me if Mr. Howell calls his witnesses first.
6: All right, Mr. Howell. You may call your first witness.
5: Thank you, Your Honor. I call as my first witness a Mrs. Thurston Howell III.
6: Mrs. Howell, you may take the stand.
5: Now, Mrs. Thurston Howell III, will you tell the court the events that took place the morning of the 5th?
7: Oh, Thurston, that was beautiful. You really ought to be on the defenders. But you forgot to point your finger at me.
4: Your Honor, I object.
6: What are you objecting to?
4: Your Honor, I feel that they've rehearsed her testimony.
5: No more than he's rehearsed Gilligan's.
4: And you brought me up before this court on charges? Well, I want to file charges, Your Honor.
6: All right, but you'll have to wait your turn. That will be case number 4. Now, please, let us get on with the testimony.
5: Your Honor, would you mind getting another gavel?
6: Why?
5: Well, that one's squirting milk.
6: Please, let's get on with the case.
5: Now, Mrs. Howell, if you please.
7: Well, now, let's see. That was the morning that Mr. Howell offered Gilligan a job, and he agreed to dig the barbecue pit.
5: Thank you very much, Mrs. Howell. Your witness.
2: Watch me break her testimony. Mrs. Howell, did Mr. Howell use those exact words, that he had a job for him? Or did he say that he had something that he wanted Gilligan to do for him? I object!
8: What is your objection?
5: Well, just give me a minute. I'll think of something. Ginger Grant, just tell the court. Do you recall hearing me say that I was hiring Gilligan?
1: Yes, Mr. Howell. You told me that you just hired Gilligan to dig the barbecue pit.
4: Howell bribed her the same way he tried to bribe you.
5: That is defamation of character. I want to sue that man for libel and slander.
6: That'll be case number 5.
1: He said I was bribed. I want to file charges, too.
6: Case number 6.
5: Your Honor, I do wish that you'd get another gavel.
2: Ginger's very damaging to us.
9: Yeah, her testimony.
2: No, her legs.
1: I'd gone to ask Gilligan if I could help him with his fish trap, but he said he first had to do a favor for Mr. Howell.
4: Aha! It was a favor!
5: Your Honor, I want to file charges against Marianne.
6: Against Marianne? For what?
5: For murder.
6: Murder?
5: Her testimony is killing me.
4: Did Mr. Howell at any time ever call it a job?
9: No.
4: Did he, in fact, ever pay you any money for it?
9: No.
2: Nice testimony, Gilligan. Now, if you get stuck for an answer during the rest of the trial, just look over at me and I'll hold up a finger. Your witness, Mr. Howell.
5: Gilligan, my boy, isn't it true that I hired you that morning?
9: Oh, you asked me if I had time to do something for you. You never paid me a single penny.
5: I didn't ask that.
9: You showed me where you wanted the barbecue pit.
5: Your Honor.
9: You never talked about something for me. The penny mentioned work a barbecue pit.
5: Your Honor, they're using signals. I want to file charges.
4: They'll have to wait for more.
5: Get ahead of the court. Watch it.
9: He's been thinking for a half an hour. What could he be thinking about?
2: Oh, sit down, Gilligan. You're making me nervous.
1: Oh, rise, everybody. The judge is coming back.
6: Ladies and gentlemen, I have reached a decision.
5: Well, don't keep the boy waiting any longer. Tell him I've won the verdict.
6: Oh, I can't tell him that.
4: Oh, Gilligan, that means the treasure chest is yours.
6: Wait. Gilligan didn't win either.
9: Huh?
6: Well, let me explain. Ever since we were shipwrecked on this island, we've shared the hardships, the work, the fish we catch, the fruit, the water, everything. We've shared and we've shared alike. And I choose to look upon the treasure chest as one of the natural resources of this island. By custom and usage, de facto. It belongs to all of us.
9: Oh, let's go open it. Come on.
5: Yes. Let me.
9: Here it is.
5: Wait, don't cut that, Professor! I've got to own that treasure chest. Now, no one has seen it. I'll give you $100,000 for your 5 shares of it.
1: $100,000?
6: That's $20,000 apiece.
4: I'll take the treasure chest.
9: Me too.
1: The treasure? Cut the vine, Professor.
5: Stop! $250,000. Stop! $500,000.
1: That's $100,000 apiece. Yes.
6: Mr. Howell? You just bought yourself a treasure.
5: Look at that. Big, giant, black pearl.
7: I wonder what they did to get a little oyster to make a pearl this size.
5: They must have used whips. No. No. It's a cannonball. $500,000 a penny for one broken cannonball.
6: It was sporting of all of you not to accept the money.
4: Well, we couldn't, Mr. Howell. We all thought there was treasure in that chest.
5: Well, I still say it was sporting. It's stupid, but sporting.
7: Darling, it's your toss.
5: Oh, yes, of course.
10: That's pretty good, Mr. Howell. You got 2, 4, 6 boards.
11: Well, as I always say, the family that bowls together splits.

0: girls were girls and men were men.
1: Mister, we could use a man like Herbert Hoover again.
2: Starring Carol O'Connor, Gene Stapleton. Co-starring Rob Reiner, Sally Struthers.
1: G-R-O-S, now red, great. Those were the days.
2: Developed by Norman Lear. At the piano, Archie chomps a cigar and shares a smile with Edith. As Edith sets the table, Archie cautiously enters the front door, squinting at her.
3: Oh, there's that fast old weather. Oh, Archie! I didn't hear you. I was singing.
4: You know, there's three cats on the sidewalk want to make a quartet with you. Got a surprise for you now. Just hold the door open here for me now. Hold it open until I get this in, Edith. Oh. And keep it wide open there, huh? I give it away. No. Get out of the way.
2: He brings in a sheet of plywood.
4: Oh, gee, Edith, I hurt the knuckles of my right hand.
3: What is that for?
4: Now, I tell you what this is for, Edith. I'm going to build you an overhang for the back porch out there so that when you're lugging the garbage out in the rain, you don't get wet.
3: I bet I got the best husband in the world.
4: That ain't a bad bet. That's a sure thing.
3: I got a surprise for you. Look, we got an extra place at the table.
4: Oh, you finally wised up. The meathead's eating for two.
3: Oh, we're having a guest, a friend of yours from the plant.
4: Oh, yeah? Who, Stretch Cunningham?
3: No, Irene Lorenzo.
4: Irene! Oh, Edith, why did you invite her? That woman always traps me into arguments I can't win.
3: Oh. Archie, I don't see much of her since she got that forklifting job down at the plant.
4: But, Edith, I see her every day at the plant. Only down here I get paid for looking at her. Here I gotta look at her for nothing.
3: She won't stay long.
4: Hey. What's the stink in the oven? What kind of an animal you're cooking in there?
3: There ain't no animal. It's fish. Halibut.
4: Fish? Edith, Friday's supposed to be for my meatloaf that I love.
3: I know, Archie, but Irene is Catholic.
4: So I gotta pay for her mistake?
3: Archie,
4: all right. Listen, wait a minute. Now, all right for tonight, what's done is did. But from now on, don't never ask that woman again without asking me first.
3: All right.
4: And don't never ask me.
5: Hi, Arch. Hi, Ma.
3: Hi, Mike.
5: Ma, did I get any phone calls today?
3: No.
5: How come I have an halibut tonight?
4: Gee, with a nose like yours, you don't need eyes.
5: You know, Friday night, you know, we're supposed to be having meatloaf.
3: Irene is coming over.
4: Yeah, the Reverend Mother Forklift. That's why we're having fish here, and I hate fish.
5: Yeah, I like fish.
4: Oh, well, geez, you'd eat anything that couldn't escape from you. All my life, I stood away from fish.
5: Yeah, I knew that.
4: How did you know that?
5: Fish is a brain food.
4: Get away from me, huh?
3: Hi, Daddy. Hi, Michael.
5: Hi, honey.
6: What's that piece of wood doing here?
4: Oh, Dad, I'm going to build an overhang for your mother on the back porch there. And Meathead, I'm going to need your help tomorrow nailing that thing up.
5: Oh, well, then we're going to have to buy some nails because I used the last one to fix the cellar step.
4: Oh, no. We ain't going to have to buy nothing. I picked up some nails down at work today.
6: What do you mean you picked up some nails down at work?
4: I mean, there they were. And here they are.
2: He pulls a box from his jacket.
5: They don't belong to you.
4: Oh, they do now.
5: Raj, if you're taking something like that, that's stealing.
4: Ah, what the hell are you talking about stealing anyway? It ain't stealing, not when you take it from Wake. See, that's what you call one of your fringe benefits. Everybody does that.
5: No, they don't, Arch. And if they do, they're wrong.
4: You don't know nothing. Don't you know big companies, they always order extra stuff there so the workers can take something home? That's to keep the workers from stealing.
6: Daddy, Michael's right. It's not honest.
4: Why do you always go against your daddy?
6: I'm only doing what you taught me. Never take anything that doesn't belong to you. And I never have.
5: No, wait a minute. Wait a minute. What about those little lipsticks that you take home from the cosmetics counter?
6: Michael, those don't count. Those are just samples.
5: You're rationalizing.
6: Honey, we give those away free to the customers, and I just brought home a few for myself.
5: Are you a customer?
6: Well, no.
2: Michael wags his finger with a smirk.
6: I'm a crook. You're right, I'm a crook.
4: Hold it. Don't say you're a crook just because of him. He'd be taking stuff home from white, too, if he only had white.
5: I never took anything that didn't belong to me.
4: You took my daughter.
3: Oh, I'll get it. That's Irene.
4: Yeah, go open the door for Mrs. Fish.
3: Dinner will be ready in a minute.
7: Oh, here's some Chianti to have with dinner.
3: Oh, my. Oh, thank you. Look, Archie, Chianti.
4: I like Morgan Davis.
3: Gloria, would you help me, please?
7: Sure, Ma. It's a nice red wine. I thought it would go well with your Friday night meatloaf.
4: What do you mean, meatloaf? We're having fish. In honor of your religion, we slaughtered a fatted halibut.
7: You didn't have to do that. We can eat meat on Friday.
4: Oh, yeah? Since when?
7: Since the Pope said we could.
4: Geez, I knew he was in real estate. When did he go into the meat business?
7: I may have to go to confession tomorrow.
4: Why?
7: Because I may kill you tonight.
4: That ain't nice, Irene.
5: Hey, Irene, let me ask you something. Did you ever take anything home from work?
7: What?
4: Oh, I don't pay no attention to him. He's bugging me because I'm going to do some work out back, and I just buried a few nails in the plant.
5: You mean you took a whole box, Arch? Irene, you think it's right to take things from work?
7: No, I'm afraid I was raised by strictly honest parents.
4: What the hell do you think raised me, Bonnie and Clyde? Just talking about a few lousy nails here.
3: Archie, what was this doing in your lunchbox?
2: Oh! Archie jumps up.
4: Give me that drill. Don't be rooting around in my lunchbox.
7: Archie, that's a company drill. Did you take that from work?
4: I didn't take nothing. I borrowed it from the plant. I'm going to bring it back Monday morning. Don't go blowing about this down at work now.
7: Archie, you're taking an awful risk. Don't you know what those signs mean all over the plant?
4: Which one?
7: Pilferers will be prosecuted.
4: It means queer stay out of the men's room.
7: No stealing.
4: Hey, I didn't steal nothing. And if I want a sermon with my dinner, I'll go to the Salvation Army. Now, just shut up.
3: Archie, Irene is our guest.
4: Your guest. I didn't invite her.
6: Dinner's on.
7: I think I better leave.
3: Oh, no, Irene. Please don't go.
4: Oh, let her go.
3: No, Irene. Stay. Don't listen to him.
7: I'm sorry, Edith. But it's easier to not listen to him over at my house.
2: Irene storms out.
3: Archie, how could you do that to Irene?
4: But how could she come over here and call me a crook?
5: She didn't call you a crook. That was your conscience talking to you.
4: My conscience don't talk to me.
6: I don't blame it. It shouldn't talk to a stranger.
3: Archie, Irene is my best friend.
4: All right, come on. Let's have an end to this, will you? Let's have some dinner. Now, come on, Edith. Throw the fish on the table here.
2: Edith crosses her arms.
4: Don't stare near. Move it.
3: No, it's going to stay right where it is.
4: I don't give a damn about the fish, but after all, it ain't really fair to these two poor hungry kids standing here eating.
2: Tight-lipped, Edith scurries to the kitchen.
4: Now, come on, let's eat.
6: Well, maybe you can, but I'm not hungry.
5: Yeah, me neither. You just killed my appetite.
4: You couldn't kill that with silver bullets and a wooden stick. You're going to sit down with me? I'm going to eat alone here. Oh, well, all right. Take your choice, then. I'll start with the salad. And a beautiful salad it is. Look at that meat here with all the crispy lettuce and the tomatoes there swishing around in the dressing. You ain't going to eat none. I'll just take an extra helping for you. There we are. Now, let's see what else we got here. Oh, look at this. Oh, the lovely Farker house roll. Still warm, too. Just put a little of that nice creamery buttery on there.
2: Michael watches.
4: Boy, is that good.
2: Michael hesitates, then sits quickly and shovels salad onto his plate.
4: Hey, you better take it easy. You don't want to hurt your stomach after that long fast.
6: Michael, you said you weren't hungry.
5: Gloria, we tried to make a point. We lost. Accept defeat. Eat.
2: Gloria shakes her head and joins them.
6: Traitor.
2: Edith brings in the fish and sits down, too.
3: I hope you enjoy Irene's dinner.
4: Oh, look at this. Still mad.
5: Because you're still wrong, Arch. I mean, a lot of people think the way you do. It's a system. They think it's all right to cheat and steal because the bosses can afford it.
4: Oh, listen to this commie Pinko over here. He's worried about the bosses now.
3: Oh, maybe that's Irene.
4: Ah, tell her we're done eating. We jumped into bed.
3: Hello? Oh, yeah, operator. Wait a minute. Mike, it's a long-distance call for you. Collect.
4: Collect? Hey, don't take no collect calls on that phone. Hey, you tell whoever it is you ain't here.
5: Operator, Michael Stivic isn't here. No, he won't be home until Sunday. Yeah. Thank you very much. Bye.
4: What was that all about?
5: That's a little code I got worked out with a friend of mine in Chicago. I'm looking for an apartment for him, and that was my way of telling him to call me back on Sunday.
6: Oh, I get it. That way that call doesn't cost you anything.
5: Right.
2: Archie studies Michael, then waves his knife at him.
4: You went against the law. You stole a phone call.
5: I didn't even make a phone call.
4: The hell was that, a smoke signal?
5: Arch, I didn't talk to my friend. I talked to the operator.
4: You got your message through and you didn't pay for that.
5: Oh, poor phone company. You know what their profits were last year?
6: Now you're rationalizing, Michael.
4: No, he ain't. He's stealing.
5: You know, you're right. I got to admit it, you're right. I guess I'm a victim of the system, too.
4: Oh, listen to this guy. When he takes something, he's a poor victim. And when I take something, I'm a crook. Let me remind you of something there, Meathead, like the good book says. Let him who is without sin be the rolling stone.
2: In the kitchen, Archie pencils measurements on the plywood.
3: Archie.
4: Now, if you're going to start talking about Irene, Edith, don't.
3: What makes you think I was going to talk about Irene? Maybe I was going to talk about you.
4: Okay, go ahead. What was you going to say about me?
3: I think you should go next door and tell Irene you're sorry.
4: I ain't going to do that because I ain't sorry. I can't stand people always acting holier than thou, especially when the thou is Mao. Me.
3: She didn't mean nothing.
4: Oh, what do you mean she didn't mean nothing? She called me a crook, didn't she? That ain't nice, Edith. Well, if people are named like that, if I was a crook, I wouldn't have run out and bought this piece of plywood here, would I?
3: No. Did you?
4: Oh, sorry. You can't walk into a lumberyard and just walk away with something, Edith, unless you work there. Oh, can't you see the difference there?
3: No.
4: That's because I'm talking to you in English and you

0: I called her this morning. I told her how sorry I was about last night.
1: Ma, what are you sorry about? It was all Archie's fault.
2: Damn.
3: Look at this. The bit here busted on me. They got the cheapest tools down where I work.
0: Overtie, if you make up with Irene, maybe she'll fix it.
2: No, don't even remind her that I got the drill, let alone say anything about the busted bit here. She might turn me into the shop foreman.
0: Oh, Irene would never do that. She wouldn't even tell him you stole it.
2: Not steal nothing, needed. How many times I got to tell you there's a difference, see? When you steal something, it's gone forever. When you borrow something...
1: it's missing in action.
2: Why don't you go and make 9 or 10 illegal phone calls?
4: Hey, at least I admitted I was wrong. It's better than I can say for you. That's the problem with the world. Nobody even knows when they've done a wrong thing.
2: Well, maybe what the world needs is a whole new set of commandments. Why don't you climb a mountain and write some? Then when you're finished, jump off the mountain.
4: Arch, if you don't think you're wrong, why are you so worried about what Irene might tell the bosses?
2: Well, only because it don't sound good down at the plant.
0: Then why don't you make it up to her, Daddy? Why don't you call her up and invite her over for dinner tonight?
2: Your mother done that last night. That's how all the trouble got started here. Your fault, Edith.
0: Archie, please. Irene is such a nice friend. So rotten to her last night, I wouldn't blame her if she did tell the boss.
5: Archie raises his brows, considering.
2: Hey, Edith. Just to be safe, get on the telephone, call up Irene. Tell her we're all sorry over here.
0: Daddy, it was all your fault. And Mark can't make your apology for you. That's right.
2: All right, I'll tell her myself.
0: Archie, be sure you mean it. When you talk to Irene, you gotta be sorry.
2: Anytime I talk to Irene, I'm sorry.
5: Later, Irene arrives at the front door. Waiting on the step, she takes a deep breath.
2: Oh, hi there, Irene. Long time no see since last night.
6: I may as well tell you, Archie, I'm only here because Edith said you wanted to apologize.
2: Yeah, I know. Well, get in, huh? Sit down someplace, take a load off your feet. Here, you can even sit in my chair if the meat didn't get the hell out of it.
0: Hi, Irene.
2: Can't you go over and join him?
5: Gloria gets up so Archie can sit beside Irene.
2: Now, what I wanted to say, Irene...
0: Did you say it?
5: Edith runs in so fast, her hair flies up.
2: Give me a break, huh? The woman just crossed over the threshold here. Now, what I... Don't breathe on me, huh? Can't you stand over there? Now, what I mean to say, Irene, is, I'm sorry about last night, and can't we be what we were before?
6: Gee, I was hoping we could be friends.
2: Hey, I went out and I sprung $1.68 a pound for shoulder of lamb. You can't get friendlier than that, Irene. Now, what do you say, friends?
6: Archie, I know it's not easy for you to apologize, but I'm glad you did.
5: She shakes his hand.
2: Yeah, because, I mean, after all, we work together. You know, it don't do you no good to have a mortal enemy down at work. If you was to bring a drill home to do some work at your house there, I wouldn't say nothing about it, and I figure you wouldn't do the same for me there, Irene. I mean, after all, what's wrong with it? What is there to snitch about?
4: It is wrong. Why can't you admit it? I admitted I was wrong for cheating the phone company.
0: Yeah, and I was wrong for bringing home those cosmetics. And I was wrong for taking a bite out of that pretzel.
5: Everyone stares at Edith.
2: Whose pretzel?
0: When I was 8 years old. My mother took me to the park and there was this little old pretzel man with a stick full of pretzels. And when the old man wasn't looking, I took a bite out of one of his pretzels.
2: The crime of the century. Bet the FBI still has your tooth marks on file. Let's have an end.

0: Whole thing now, I say case closed.
1: But Arch, you don't understand what we're trying to talk about here.
0: Will you shut up?
2: But maybe I can explain.
0: Will you shut? I mean, why bother?
2: Archie, just look at it in terms of dollars and cents. We have 233 employees down at the plant. Now look. Supposing only half of them took a dollar's worth of supplies every week. That'd be half a two and...
3: She pulls out a pen and paper.
0: Hold on. Wait a minute, dear Irene. There's something there I don't understand.
2: What don't you understand?
0: Hey. I don't understand what you were doing with a company pen.
2: What?
0: It says there, Pendergast Tool and Die Company. How long you been stealing pens, Irene?
2: I didn't steal that.
0: Oh, then how come you got that?
4: I gave it to her. You got a drawer full of them.
3: Archie leans his face on his hand.
2: Babyface Bunker strikes again.
0: You want me to take back that apology, Irene?
2: Why did you apologize anyway?
0: Because the women nagged me.
2: I think you only made up with me because you were afraid I'd tell the boss about the drill.
0: So what? I'm feeding you lamb, ain't I?
4: We're all friends now. Let's all sit down and eat.
0: Come on, let's eat.
2: Edith, I'm not sure I can stay.
0: Why can't you? Just put your keister in a chair and shut your mouth.
2: I'm leaving before I say something. I'm sorry.
4: No, Irene, please don't go.
2: Edith, forgive me. I just can't stay. This is a great place to eat if you're trying to lose weight.
5: Well, you did it again.
4: Now she may never come back again.
6: You made her even madder than she was last night.
0: I think I know what I better do.
4: What? Are you going to make up with Irene?
0: No, I'm going to get rid of the drill. I'm going to put it in my lunchbox so I remember first thing Monday morning. I'm going to get up early, bring it back. No time even for breakfast, dear Edith. Show you the kind of guy I am. I'm going to have that drill back on the tool shop before anybody gets there. I don't want the company that's been good to me for many, many years to worry for one moment about a stolen drill I got here.
5: Ma, when Archie goes into all that double talk, do you ever buy that?
4: I don't have to buy it. It's free.
0: Get out here. Look out on that back porch.
4: I don't see nothing.
0: That's the point. My hunk of flywood is ripped off. What kind of a neighborhood is this getting to be around here? Hey, Ollies, I didn't think I had to keep a wild dog to protect one hunk of flywood. Guess I'm the only honest guy left on the whole block. I watch my reward for that.
3: As Archie slams the kitchen door, the window shatters. Edith scowls at Archie, who glumly shoves his hands in his pockets. Directed by H. Wesley Kenny. Written by Lou Derman, Bill Davenport, and Susan Ware. Associate producer George Sunga.
7: All in the Family was recorded on tape before a live audience.
3: Executive producer Don Nickel. 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
2: 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You can handle the truth!
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4: 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I am evil Homer! I am evil Homer!
5: 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No! 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
3: An afternoon of playing grandparent can take quite a lot out of you. Magnesium, for example. Vitamin B6. Vitamin C. And valuable potassium. As nature would have it, replacing all of them is as simple as eating one Chiquita banana. In the case of twins, however, you might want to try two. Chiquita, quite possibly the world's perfect food.
4: Stardate 2434.2. First Officer's Log. On a routine patrol flight in the Milky Way galaxy, I discovered on our space sensors an unidentified planet careening wildly in an eccentric solar orbit. I ordered an immediate investigation and, with much difficulty, maneuvered our ship for a temporary orbit. Upon beaming down to the planet's surface, all I could see were ruins. Ruins of some type of civilization. Crumbled buildings, deserted streets, charred vegetation, all covered with a thick layer of dust, which our scanners indicated as intensely radioactive. I proceeded to make a thorough survey of the area. According to my calculations, I could tell that some recent phenomenon or holocaust had occurred and destroyed whatever advanced civilization had existed on the planet. I found no sign of life. As I made my way back to the ship, I heard a sound. It came from a cellar in one of the nearby buildings. Carefully and slowly, I found my way to the source and discovered a human being. Or rather, what once was a human being. A scarred, disfigured man lying in the rubble. When I questioned him, he told me that this had once been a great world. They had abundance and plenty. Intelligence, beauty, love. There was enough for everyone who lived there. But the inhabitants were never satisfied. They wanted more. They wanted everything. And they started to quarrel amongst themselves. They could not live in peace. And they tried to destroy each other. In doing this, they destroyed everything. Their abundance, their plenty, their own intelligence, their beauty, their love. He told me that so far as he knew, he was the only living thing left, but that he knew he was dying. When I asked him the name of the planet, he replied, "We called it Earth."

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6: What's funny is where the files were located. Right there in Ops Protocols.
7: The encryption system was extremely easy to break.
8: So they wanted us to find these.
7: Or they didn't care.
8: Well, there's nothing of strategic value here, just some personal logs and some files on Bajoran terrorists. But it is a glimpse into the Cardassian mind.
6: You might want to warn Kira before she sees her file.
7: Warn me? About what?
8: Oh, Dax and Mr. O'Brien discovered some of the last prefect's personal files. There's a file on you, but you may find it disappointing.
7: I'm a big girl, Commander.

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1: Sisko here.
0: I'm at airlock 14, Commander. I think you better get down here.
1: What's the problem, Doctor?
0: Well, I was about to begin offloading some medical specimens from the Bajoran transport, and, well, the Kai is here.
1: Kai? Opaka? Why would she be here?
0: She said you once offered her a tour of the station.
2: A minor operative whose activities are limited to running errands for the terrorist leaders?
1: Major, when you're through feeling underappreciated, perhaps you'd join me in welcoming the Kai aboard.

0: You say she's never been here before?
1: She's never even left Bezor before.
0: Well, excuse me for saying so, Commander, but she looks preoccupied.

0: Is something wrong, Opaka?
1: Contemplating prophecy.
0: It's interesting you chose this viewport. Wormhole is just out there.
2: It's a spectacular sight to see.
3: Unfortunately, it can only be seen when a ship enters it or exits. But there's nothing scheduled for today.
1: A shame.
3: Sisko to O'Brien.
4: Go ahead, Commander.
3: Prepare the Yangtze Kian for launch, Chief. Kira and I are taking the Kai through the wormhole.
4: Right away, sir.
1: Thank you.
3: I didn't want to keep you from your duties, Doctor.
2: Oh, it's a slow day.
3: All right. This way.

0: Is the ship ready, Chief?
1: All prepped and ready for departure, Commander. Ma'am.
0: After you.
2: You have a child, don't you?
1: I do. I have a little girl, ma'am.
2: Yes. Would you give this to her for me?

0: We'll be entering the wormhole in about a minute.
1: Thank you again for indulging me.
2: Not at all, Opaka. You honor us with your presence.
0: Yangtze Qian to DS9. Estimated time to return, 1400 hours.
3: Logged in. We'll expect you then.
4: Flight stabilization at maximum.
0: Here we go.

0: spectacular, isn't it?
1: More than I imagined.
2: My smoothest ride yet, Major.
0: There's Aedron, the closest system. It's a ternary star.
1: A doorway into the unknown.
2: The other side of the galaxy, to be precise. The Gamma Quadrant is 70,000 light years from Bajor. It would take our fastest starship over 67 years to get here.
1: I'm glad I got the chance to see it.
2: You'll be seeing what this wormhole is worth to Bajor in a few years.
1: That is to be my fate, Commander. Should I reverse course? So soon?
2: There's not much else to show you yet.
1: Prophecy can often be vague, Commander. That's why we must test it.
2: I don't understand, Opaka.
1: You may return.
2: Take us back to the wormhole, Major.
3: Coming about. Sensors are picking up a narrowband subspace signal.
2: What do you make of it?
3: Just a long stream of statistical data followed by a request for reply. I'm not reading any response.
2: Launch a Class 2 probe. We'll follow it up later.
1: You're not going to investigate it now?
2: I'm not sure that's a good idea.
1: Because of my presence?
3: Well, there's no telling what it may be.
1: Please, Commander. I don't get out often.
2: Can you get a fix on the source, Major?
3: 0.35 light years, bearing 229 Mark 41.
2: I guess we'd better take a look.
3: Well, this is definitely the origin of the signal. I'm having trouble pinpointing the source. It's not coming from the surface.
2: There's your answer. A network of artificial satellites. One of them looks like it's malfunctioning. Its orbit is unstable. I'd bet the signals we picked up were from the system trying to repair it.
0: Commander, sensors indicate life forms localized in 12 square kilometers on the moon's surface. They may be humanoid, sir.
2: Humanoid? Can you verify that?
0: I can't resolve the bio patterns. There's too much interference.
2: Take us in a little closer.
3: Being scanned by one of the satellites. I don't like this. It's heading toward us.
2: Shields up.
3: Reading a massive energy buildup in the satellite. 600 megawatts. 900. It's firing. Shields are down. Forward thrusters are gone. We're losing power.
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2: Pitching up to 20 degrees.
4: Hull temperature 900°C. 950. 1100.
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1: Not yet.
0: But they're nearly 3 hours overdue.
2: 3 and a half.
0: Opaka's people are on subspace to me every 5 minutes.
2: Tell them one of our runabouts found a trace of a warp eddy current. 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
0: 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You have no idea what the Kai means to them. When they heard Cisco had taken her into the wormhole...
2: Constable, tell them we're doing the best we can, okay? Runabout pad C.
3: Have the Bajoran station a ship on the Gamma side. We'll stay in close touch by subspace.
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5: I'm Commander Benjamin Cisco, Major Kira Nerys, and Dr. Julian Bashir.
4: A doctor? How ironic.
6: I'm Golan Shalal, leader of the Enes. Why are you here?
7: We were attacked by one of your satellites. Our ship was damaged and we crashed.
4: Of course, Commander. But why did you come here?
7: We were exploring. We recently discovered a permanent wormhole linking our quadrant of the galaxy with yours. I command a space station at the mouth of that wormhole.
4: You know nothing of our home planet. You know nothing of the punishment.
7: We're just beginning to explore this sector. As I said, our home is on the other side of the galaxy.
0: Major.
1: I'm all right.
0: Hell you are. She needs treatment. I'd like my medical case. If you don't mind. For God's sake.
6: I apologize for our cautious nature, if you haven't realized we're at war.
7: Who are you fighting?
6: A brutal enemy that attacks at whim. We maintain a constant vigil. This is an energy weapon.
7: Yes.
6: The Enes stopped using directed energy weapons centuries ago. Not damaging enough. Your arrival complicates matters.
5: We don't plan to be here long.
6: Oh, you expect to repair your ship?
5: No, but a rescue team is probably on its way right now.
6: Well, like you, they'll have to deal with the defense net, and that is beyond my influence.
7: You don't control the satellites?
6: We're all prisoners on this moon.
7: Then this is a penal colony.
6: My immediate concern is your partisanship. By your very presence here, you'll be considered our allies. All your lives are in danger. The latest victims of our enemy, the Nolenis.
7: Where are your doctors?
6: We have none.
7: You have no medical personnel?
5: How do you survive without...
6: We were thrust into this situation with few resources. Since you're here under similar circumstances, I was hoping we'd be of some help to each other.
0: This should make you feel better. Major... I'm so sorry. I would have done anything.
1: It's all so senseless. Opaka's always been a symbol of hope to me. Her words gave our struggle meaning. But now she's dead. Her life ends on some unknown moon. And for what?
5: Dr. Bashir will give you any medical assistance he can, but understand, we can't take sides in your battle.
6: It doesn't matter what I understand if the Null capture you.
7: We're in the middle of a pretty ugly war.
0: I gather that.
7: Shelar says his people will protect us from the enemy in exchange for your services.
0: Well, perhaps I can train some of them in the basics of field triage.
5: Do whatever you can.
7: How's the shoulder, Major?
1: I live.
0: I still have to run a neuromuscular scan on her when we get back.
7: Don't count on a quick rescue. This moon is some kind of high-security prison colony.
8: Oh!

0: Her vital signs appear to be normal. But I could have sworn she was...
1: I was there, Doctor.
2: Opaka, are you aware of what happened?
3: The surface was approaching so quickly. I must admit, I closed my eyes, Commander. There was a deafening whine. I felt the impact. A wall of heat seemed to pass through me. And then... nothing.
2: After we crashed, we pulled you from the wreckage, but you were...
3: dead.

0: How do you explain this, Doctor?
1: Although she appears to be normal, her physiology has been radically altered.
0: How?
1: I'm not sure. The tricorder indicates some kind of biomechanical presence at a cellular level.
0: Biomechanical? You mean something artificial?
1: I wish I could tell you. Whatever it is, it seems to be directly controlling her metabolic processes.
0: Is she in any danger?
1: I'm sorry to keep saying it, Commander, but I really don't know. If the runabout's computer were functional, I might be able to run a full analysis.
2: Commander! Over here.
1: It's okay. It's all right.

0: There's still no sign of them on any of the long-range scanners.
1: Not even a transponder signal. If they went down, we should at least be getting something from their transponder. The warp eddy has traces of meson particle emissions. That makes it a Starfleet power reactor.
0: The current shows that their heading was approximately 230 Mark 4.
1: Anything interesting in that direction?
0: An uncharted binary star system.
1: Well, I guess it's time to chart it.
0: Setting a new course.
2: His readings are the same as Opaka's. Virtually every cell in his body shows signs of this biomechanical presence. Now, somehow, it has literally brought him back to life.
3: You died before?
4: Many times, too many to count.
2: Sir, I'd like to return to the runabout and try and get the computer up and running.
3: Doctor, we're in the middle of a war.
2: Sir, this could be a breakthrough of unprecedented magnitude.
3: It's too dangerous.
4: I'll see to his protection.
5: I would like to know more about this breakthrough myself. Your doctor acts as though he's seen a miracle.
3: He's not alone.
5: Now, if you'd lived with it as we have, you'd see it as a curse.
3: How long have you been here?
5: It feels like an eternity. It's all part of the punishment.
3: What is this punishment, Shela?
5: Everything here is designed to prolong our suffering.
3: What was your crime?
4: The Ennis and the Nol Ennis. Our ancient enemies. Generation after generation, we fought the same war. The leaders of our planet were unable to mediate a peace. Finally, they sent us all here and told us that we would serve as an example for the rest of civilization.
6: How did your fight begin?
4: Some say it was water, some say it was land. It's not really very relevant now.
6: And what do you hope to gain by continuing?
4: Vengeance. All of us have seen our families suffer incredibly at the hands of the Nol.
3: The Nol can say the very same thing.
4: And probably do.
7: If you must fight your war, the least you can do is learn to fight it more effectively.
8: Major, this is not our...
5: What do you mean?
7: There were no guards at the entrance when we arrived. You have no system to alert your forces of an attack. Your people are obviously unprepared for fighting close-quartered.
3: That's enough, Major.
7: We're trapped on this moon with only his forces between us and damnation. We have to defend ourselves to stay alive. Now, when the Nol attack again, we...
3: That's enough!
7: We have to be ready!
6: This is not your war, Kira.
4: We used to defend ourselves better, Major. Safety perimeters, counterattacks, preemptive strikes... And then we realized that it was all pointless. When you cease to fear death, the rules of war change. You'll understand as the years begin to pass, Major.
3: Listen to me, Shela. Our rescue is not going to take years. Days, weeks, maybe. But they will find us. And then they'll penetrate the defense net and transport us out of here.
4: Then you will be luckier than we have been.
3: We'd be willing to transport all of you away from here if that's what you want.
4: Away from here. To live one life, to die in peace. To us, this is an ancient prayer that has never been answered, Commander. You would do this for us?
3: For both sides, the Ennis and the Nol Ennis. After you leave, you can go wherever you want, but end this nightmare. Stop fighting long enough for all of us to get off this moon.
4: Zlenko, the leader of the Nol, would never agree to a ceasefire.
3: Ask him.
4: You don't know them. All they care about
3: is... What do you care about? If you want to end the suffering of your people, then at least try. Set a meeting with this Zlenko. Talk about this.
4: This is hopeless. But I will talk. If he will.

0: I'm not reading a single M-class planet in the system. If they went down anywhere around here, they couldn't have survived.
1: I'm not sure we can believe the scans, Chief. The star is putting out abnormal levels of delta radiation.
0: That'd foul up our long-range scanners.
1: We'll have to survey each planet one at a time.
0: Not to mention 2 dozen or so moons. And an asteroid belt. Bloody needle in a haystack. Needle in a haystack. What we need is a magnet.
1: A magnet?
0: Yeah. You want to pick a piece of metal out of straw, you use a magnet.
1: I don't think I'm following you, Chief.
0: Runabout hulls are made of metallic composites that interact with magnetic fields. We could send out a few probes to scan the system for those specific magnetic resonance patterns. If Sisko's runabout is in the system, we might pick up a fluctuation in the hysteresis curve.
1: The magnetic deflection of a runabout's hull is extremely weak. The probes will never be able to detect it.
0: They will, if I can outfit them with a differential magnetomer.
1: A differential magnetomer?
0: Mm-hmm.
1: I've never heard of a differential magnetomer. How does it work?
0: I'll let you know as soon as I finish making one.

0: Nice work, Julian.
1: I'm surprised. Zelenko has agreed to listen to your proposals.
2: Good. When?
1: Right away. We'll meet at a neutral site near your vessel. We've both agreed to carry no firearms.
3: What if they use the opportunity to set a trap?
1: We've taken the appropriate precautions, Major. But if you personally would care to check the security... I'm sure your commander would allow you to accompany us.
2: Major Kira will be staying here with the Kai.
1: A shame.
4: You can't bury it, Kira.
3: What?
4: Do you recognize yourself in these people?
3: Me? Oh, not at all. They're content to die. I've always fought to stay alive. Oh. I don't want you to have the wrong impression of me, Opaka.
4: Just what impression do you think I have?
3: Did I enjoy any of this? I don't enjoy fighting. I've fought my entire life, but for a good cause, for our freedom, our independence. And it was brutal and ugly and... But that's over for me now. That's not who I am. I don't want you to think that I am this violent person without a soul, without a conscience. That is not who I am.

0: Don't deny the violence inside of you, Kira. Only when you accept it can you move beyond it. Go.
1: I've known nothing but violence since I was a child.
0: In the eyes of the prophets, you're all children. Bajor has much to learn from peace.
1: I'm afraid the prophets won't forgive me.
0: They're just waiting for you to forgive yourself.

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1: Probe B approaching planet 6, 3 moons. No change in the hysteresis curve. Probe C approaching planet 7. No change.
2: What the hell would they be doing here anyway? It's a waste of time. But they could be 20 light years from here and we wouldn't have the first clue.
1: Probe A approaching planet 3, 1 moon. Chief.
0: Probe A measuring a 0.0012 fluctuation in the hysteresis curve.
2: It's the third planet.
1: No, look, it isn't. We're picking up something from its moon.
3: Laying in a new course, full impulse.

0: Any progress, Doctor?
1: Yes, sir. I've got the computer up, more or less. It's processing the data now. I can already confirm that these microbes are artificial. Rather like nanites, in a way. I should have a complete analysis from the computer in a few minutes. What's going on?
0: Talks about a ceasefire.
1: No kidding. How'd you arrange that?
2: I told them we'd transport them off this moon.
1: Isn't that a bit like assisting a jailbreak?
2: I don't need you to interpret the Prime Directive for me, Doctor.
1: Yes, sir, of course. I only meant that...
2: Whatever crimes they've committed, they've paid for 100 times over. They've been altered somehow and been abandoned by their world. I believe the Federation would recognize them as separate and unique.
1: Yes, sir. Well, I should be checking on that analysis.
3: So, you are the leader of the aliens.
0: Benjamin Sisko, commander of a Federation space station.
3: Federation?
4: What does it matter to us, Lenko?
3: It matters to me.
2: The Federation is made up of over 100 planets who have allied themselves for mutual scientific, cultural, and defensive benefits. The mission my people and I are on is to explore the galaxy.
3: Such a noble purpose. There'll be no reward for our release, you know.
5: You were being a fool, as usual.
3: A fool who always manages to outwit you, Shilla, as I have proven over and over again.
5: You care to die once again, all you need to do is ask.
0: If you've had enough of this, then make your leader stop and listen. Your only reason to live is to make each other suffer. If you've had enough of suffering, then make them stop. I'm not here to be a mediator. But if you ask for an alternative, I'll give you one.
3: We're listening.
0: In a matter of days, when our rescue party arrives, I can arrange to transport you and your people off this moon, if both sides can only cooperate until then.
5: Lenko, they will resettle us on different planets.
0: If that's what you wish.
3: The two of you seem to have discussed this plan in detail.
5: Of course, his crew has been with us for 2 days.
3: Explain why you chose to ally yourself with the Ennis.
0: We have allied ourselves with no one.
3: One of your people fired a weapon at us.
0: We were defending ourselves.
3: I think you're lying. I don't know the alien, but I know Shayla. I know how his mind works. I promise you, this is an Ennis trick to lure our entire population out of hiding so they can be slaughtered.
0: That's not true!
3: Then the Ennis are surely willing to make the first gesture of peace. Let them bring all of their people out of hiding first to prove their honorable intentions.
4: Do you think that I would allow a single gnoll to escape this planet alive?
3: No more than I would let an Ennis go free.
6: Get him!

0: I'm sorry, Commander, but I've discovered we can't afford to die here. Not even once.
1: It's some kind of artificial satellite system. That's what our probe must have picked up.
2: Our sensors are reading life forms on the surface, Chief. I think some of them are human.
1: If the ship's down there, why wouldn't the transponder be sending out a...
2: We're being scanned.
3: Increasing orbital altitude.
2: What are you thinking?
1: Well, the only thing that could block out a transponder signal is a broadband damping field. That requires a low-level satellite system like this one. And suddenly we're being scanned by those satellites, so...
2: Maybe they had something to do with our missing runabout.
1: Exactly.
3: See? They're putting out a mutual induction field that would block out 99% of all transmissions to and from the surface.
2: Is there any way for us to get a comm line through the field?
3: Well, I've got 1% to work with, don't I?

0: The analysis is very clear. Once the microbes have restored a body after death, that body then becomes permanently dependent on them for all cellular functions.
1: Permanently?
0: It gets worse. The designers made them environment-specific. If the microbes are removed from this ecosystem, they'll stop functioning.
1: So if we transport anyone off this planet, we kill them?
0: I'm afraid so.
1: The Kai?
2: Come in.
1: Go ahead, Chief. I can barely read you.
3: Is everyone all right?
1: We're alive, but the Yangtze Qian was destroyed. Will you be able to beam us up?
2: Not quite yet, Commander.
4: We've got to find a way to penetrate this network of satellites. They're making it impossible for us to lock onto anything down there.
5: Understood.
1: But those satellites will come after you if you get too close. They're armed. One of them cut us down without any trouble at all.
2: Yeah, we figured as much.
1: Let me know before you're ready to make an attempt.
2: Acknowledged.
1: We have to talk to the Kai.
6: Is there a ceasefire?
1: Neither side took it seriously.
7: I'm not at all surprised. You were right, Kira. They don't know how to do anything else but die. They've forgotten how to live.
1: The Rio Grande has made contact. Dax and O'Brien are in orbit. They're working on a way to penetrate the defense system.
7: Are we staying, Commander?
6: What?
7: This is the answer to all the prophecies of my life.
6: It's a wrong answer, Opaka. You can't stay here.
7: I didn't know how or why, but when we came through the wormhole, I knew I wouldn't be returning. You must tell our people, Kira, that I have answered the call of the prophets. I was brought here because it is time for these people to begin their healing process. Just as you were brought here to begin yours.
4: You know, all we really need to do is find a way to create a gap in the net.
6: Maybe a photon would destroy one of the satellites.
4: Maybe. But you'd think they'd build a defense network with that in mind. You shoot one, the rest might swing.

0: That's correct. I'll explain later.
1: We need a few minutes, Commander.
2: Rio Grande up.
3: Leaving without us?
4: My analysis of these microbes that keep you alive showed that if you were to leave this moon, you would die.
3: And there is no end.
4: Commander, I find myself caught in a moral dilemma. As much as I am dedicated to the preservation of life, I wonder if we shouldn't help these people put an end to this torture.
0: How could you do that?
4: Anything that can be programmed can be reprogrammed. If I could disable the mechanism in these microbes, they should no longer function when someone is killed, and these people would finally be able to die.
3: You've seen our life here. Please, it's the only solution left. You give us a way to reprogram these microbes, and we'll put an end to this war.
5: You really think the fear of death will end the fighting? Never has in any other war.
3: No. But it will allow us to finally win, to wipe out the Null for good. On this world, Doctor, your disabled microbes would be the ultimate weapon.
6: We could finally and truly destroy our enemies.
2: Rio Grande to Cisco, stand by for transport.
0: Ready.
5: Coordinates set.
1: Launching probe.
5: 12 seconds to intercept.
1: Go on, go for it.
5: One of the satellites is breaking orbit, moving toward the probe.
1: That's it.
5: The satellite is showing a power buildup about 800 megawatts. Probe destroyed.
1: Rio Grande to Cisco. Trying to lock on, Commander.
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0: it. Energize when ready, Chief.
3: Upaka, if we can ever find a way.
4: My work is here now, Commander.
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2: Yeah, it's stupid. 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
9: In school, Bart writes out lines on the blackboard. I am not the reincarnation of Sammy Davis Jr. Homer, overweight head of the animated Simpson family, gets out of his car and is nearly mown down by his daughter on her bike. The family materialize on the sofa, Star Trek style, in front of the TV. Created by Matt Groening. Developed by James L. Brooks, Matt Groening and Sam Simon. Bart and Lisa are watching Itchy and Scratchy in The Last Traction Hero. Scratchy lifts up a barbell, then flexes his muscles and puffs out his chest. Itchy bursts a balloon with a pin, then pokes Scratchy in the chest with it, but when it doesn't burst him, he pricks him all over, turning him into a bloody mess. Scratchy slumps onto the bench, then Itchy cuts off his muscles with a chainsaw.
10: Land, the violentest place on earth.
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9: Yeah! Itchy stabs Scratchy in the head with a pair of scissors.
12: Kids, you heard the cartoon rat. If you haven't already run to your parents begging to go, do it now. You won't be missing anything funny. I'll just be sitting here reading this grown-up's newspaper. Go now!
13: Going to Itchy and Scratchy Land would be too damn expensive?
14: Oh, everything's too damn expensive these days. Look at this Bible I just got. $15. And talk about a preachy book. Everybody's a sinner. Except for this guy.
15: But now Itchy and Scratchy Land is cutting ticket prices in half. Can we go, Dad? Can we? Take it, Lise.
13: Can we?
14: No. Ask your mother.
15: Yay! Mom, guess what?
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16: No, I've already planned our vacation. We're going to the Highway 9 Bird Sanctuary. 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It's shaped like a diner, and it's on this really tall pole.
13: Mom, Dad, Bart's dead!
15: serious about going to Itchy and Scratchy Land.
13: You know, Itchy and Scratchy Land isn't just for kids. 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Mm-hmm. Yeah, dancing, bowling, fashionable shops, over 100 bars and saloons, and a world-class chemical dependency center.
14: TV Town! Hammockland!
16: Ooh, recipe-related bumper cars.
13: Yay!
16: Wait a minute, I'm not sure about this. Every time we've ever gone on vacation, I end up being horribly embarrassed. We end up in a big fight and we come home more miserable than when we left. You have to promise me that this isn't going to happen this time.
14: Embarrassed? What are you talking about?
16: Well, there was our trip to the Amish country.
14: Oh, yes. Hey, look, Marge! They're still not fighting back! I can be a jerk and no one can stop me!
16: Even worse was our trip to Sandy Beach.
9: Homer's wearing a shark fin on his back.
14: Suckers.
9: So is Bart.
14: Shark boy!
16: This year I want us to do things together as a family and get a lot of good exercise outdoors so we'll have a lot of wonderful memories of our vacation.
17: Don't worry, Mom. We'll make you proud of us.
14: Lobster hat, fishnet Speedo Jr., wheelie shoes, invisible dog leash. Well, I'm packed.
16: And remember, every morning give one bowl of kibble to Santa's little helper. Do you want me to write any of this down?
14: No, I ain't senile, Dad, blast it!
16: Okay, bye-bye.
14: Bye.
13: Bye, Grandpa!
14: Wait a minute! What was that last thing you said? Grandpa's little helper? What's that? Which one of you is the mailman? Okay, let's make a pact. This is going to be the best vacation ever, or we'll all agree to disband and join other families.
18: Agreed!
14: Interstate. Fasten your seatbelts, kids. We're on our way to Itchy and Scratchy Land!
18: No!
14: Don't worry. I've got an ace up my sleeve.
9: A sign says next Flicky's 680 miles, a little later 416 miles, then 277 miles, then 42.
15: Dad, can we stop at Flicky's?
14: No.
9: They drive past. A sign says next Flicky's 25,000 miles.
14: Oh my God, what'll I do? What'll I do?
16: What's the matter with you, Homer? We don't have any fruits or vegetables in the car.
14: The whole truck's full of them, Marge. Got any fruits or vegetables?
9: Homer drives through the barrier.
14: Hey, Mr. Wembley, it happened again. 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
14: No.
9: They're driving at night, looking exhausted.
16: We better find a motel and stop for the night.
14: We don't need to do that, Marge. I'm not tired. I'm not tired at all.
9: Crashing into a lamppost and catching fire.
17: Ooh, glad that wasn't us.
9: The next day.
14: So, nuts to this. I'm going to take a shortcut.
16: Homer, no. You're going to get lost.
14: Trust me, Marge. With today's modern cars, you can't get lost. What with all the silicon chips and such.
9: They take a turning onto a dirt road and arrive at the entrance, their car battered, the roof missing, and a chicken flying out of Marge's hair.
14: All right, we're here. Let us never speak of the shortcut again. Now remember, we're in the itchy lot.
9: Another car park has a sign that says Scratchy Lot.
22: We're now approaching our final destination, Itchy and Scratchy Land. The amusement park of the future where nothing can possibly go wrong. That's the first thing that's ever gone wrong.
9: The helicopter approaches an island with 2 huge statues of Itchy and Rides not operating today. Head Basher, Bloodbath, Mangler, Nurses Station.
14: One adult and 4 children.
0: Now, would you like to buy some Itchy and Scratchy money?
14: What's that?
0: Well, it's money that's made just for the park. It works just like regular money, but it's, fun.
15: Do it, Dad.
14: Well, okay, if it's fun. Let's see, I'll take $1,100 worth.
9: Signs outside every shop declare they don't take Itchy and Scratchy money. The Simpsons dodge a huge falling axe.
15: Cool! Wow, cool!
16: Such a violent motif.
15: Yeah, but it's just pretend violence, which is actually beneficial for children.
13: Ow!
15: Ow!
2: There's no need to murmur, ma'am. Here at Itchy and Scratchy Land, we're just as concerned about violence as you are. That's why we're always careful to show the consequences of deadly mayhem so that we may educate as well as horrify.
16: When do you show the consequences? On TV, that mouse pulled out that cat's lungs and played them like a bagpipe. But in the next scene, the cat was breathing comfortably.
2: Just like in real life. Hey, look over there.
9: At a restaurant.
15: I'll have a brain burger with extra pus, please.
16: Bart?
14: Eyeball stew.
16: Homer, we just got here and already I'm mortified beyond belief by your embarrassing behavior.
15: I was just ordering a cheeseburger, Mom. They have violent names for everything here.
16: Oh, I see. All right. I'll have the baby guts.
2: Psh, lady, you disgust me. Ugh.
16: Mom, that's veal. You sure she'll have fun here?
18: Oh, of course. Babies love the ballroom.
9: Maggie's put in a room filled with plastic balls. She sinks down, taking her place alongside several other babies pressed up against the window.
16: Torture land, explosion land, searing gas pain land, unnecessary surgery land.
14: Oh, look! It's the 12 noon robot parade! Hurry up or we'll have to wait for the 12:05 parade!
9: The parade consists of walking sticks of dynamite, a walking bomb, and robots that look like Itchy and Scratchy. One of the robots wields an axe, another a chainsaw. Two others bash each other on the head with mallets, while two more fire machine guns at each other.
15: Wow, this is so much like my dreams, it's scary.
9: Walking axes.
13: Oh, look at that cute little baby axe.
16: But I'm sure it's very sharp and probably dirty.
2: Dirty, maybe. Dangerous, hardly. These are the latest state-of-the-art animatronic robots. They have sensors that ensure they only attack each other, never the guests.
9: An itchy robot looks at a scratchy robot, and the readout says, identify, scratchy, kill. He looks at Homer, and the readout says, identify, humans do not hurt. He lifts off the top of his head, revealing circuitry.
16: See all that stuff in there, Homer? That's why your robot never worked.
9: The log ride. Starting at the top of a huge mountain, the Simpsons ride in a log along a gentle waterway.
16: This is just what I was hoping for. Spending the day together as a family.
9: The waterway suddenly drops off into a steep descent, flanked on both sides by firing arrows and blasting cannons. A huge saw in the water slices the log in half and they land on mattresses.
16: You know, part of spending time together as a family is spending time apart as individuals.
14: Parents Island?
16: Uh-huh. I'm sure we'll appreciate each other all the more when we meet up at dinner. Are you kids going to be all right? Kids?
9: On Parents Island, Homer and Marge head into Itchy's 70s disco.
14: It is the 70s, right down to the smallest detail.
16: Hey, the bartender even looks like John Travolta.
23: Yeah, looks like.
15: Look at all this great stuff, Elise. Cool, personalized plates. Barclay, Barry, Bert, Bort. Oh, come on, Bort?
24: Mommy, Bobby, buy me a license plate.
25: No, come along, Bort.
23: Are you talking to me?
25: No, my son is also named Bort.
13: Who are all these characters?
15: Well, you're probably too young to remember the short-lived Itchy and Scratchy and Friends Hour. They had to come up with some friends. There's Disgruntled Goat, Uncle Ant, Ku Klux Klan.
13: Oh, yeah. They weren't very funny.
15: I don't know. Disgruntled Goat had his moments.
9: Someone in an itchy costume. Bart stamps on his foot. A band plays in front of a dance floor.
3: Welcome to TTI McScratchy's, where it's constantly New Year's Eve. Here we go again. 3, 2, 1.
9: Balloons fall from the ceiling as Marge and Homer dance.
16: It must be wonderful to ring in the new year over and over and over.
4: Please kill me.
9: At Itchy's minefield, Bart and Lisa have fun jumping on mines and being propelled into the air. As they run out of the exit, Bart stamps on a scratchy character's foot. At the child center.
18: The babies look unhappy.
0: Add more balls.
22: Roger Myers Sr., the gentle genius behind Itchy and Scratchy, loved and cared about almost all the peoples of the world. And he, in return, was beloved by the world. Except in 1938, when he was criticized for his controversial cartoon, Nazi Supermen Are Our Superiors. Among his proudest achievements was the full-length musical, Scratchtasia.
9: Itchy attacks Scratchy with an axe, Scratchy dressed as a wizard. Scratchy grabs the axe and in silhouette chops Itchy into pieces. Scratchy trudges away, catching his breath. The pieces of Itchy come back to life and form into a multitude of tiny axe-wielding Itchies. They attack Scratchy. Scratchy chops them up over and over again into even tinier pieces, then keeps going until they're reduced to a pile of steaming pink goo. The goo drifts into Scratchy's mouth. Inside him, the vapor transforms into tiny Itchies who attack Scratchy from the inside with axes. Scratchy shrivels up and disintegrates.
5: Hey, Ma! I'm gonna get me a picture of this crazy critter.
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9: A Scratchy robot malfunctions.
22: Roger Myers' next full-length feature was the wildly successful Pinocchio.
7: Now you be a good Pinocchio, and don't you lie.
11: I promise I will never hurt you.
7: Ouch!
13: I wonder if this kind of violence really does desensitize us.
9: The Scratchy robot rips through the screen and its head falls off.
8: Wanna get a snow cone?
13: Okay.
9: A man dressed as Itchy.
8: So, Mr. Itchy, you think you're God's gift to women, do ya?
13: Don't do it, Bart!
9: Bart uses a catapult to fire a missile at the Itchy character.
5: I just want to entertain!
8: Can you believe I keep getting away with this? Officer?
9: Two officers take Bart through an underground tunnel past the control room.
22: Mop and bucket man to the exit of the nauseator.
26: We have another jumper in the roof of TGI McScratchy's.
27: We need more Bort license plates in the gift shop. I repeat, we are sold out of Bort license plates.
22: I really wish they wouldn't scream.
9: A detention area.
14: I kicked one of those stupid Itchy characters in the butt.
8: Yeah, there's just no way to resist it, is there?
16: I want all 5 t-shirts to say best vacation ever.
28: Attention, Marge Simpson. Your son has been arrested.
25: I'd be terribly embarrassed if I were that boy's mother.
28: Attention, Marge Simpson. We've also arrested your older, balder, fatter son.
16: I'm so embarrassed. I wish there was a hole I could just crawl into and die.
29: Okay, throw in the hole.
16: Oh, please. It was just a figure of speech.
30: You've got to listen to me. Elementary chaos theory tells us that all robots will eventually turn against their masters and run amok in an orgy of blood and kicking and the biting with the metal teeth and the hurting and shoving.
14: How much time do we have, Professor?
30: Well, according to my calculations, the robots won't go berserk for at least 24 hours.
9: The robots start attacking.
30: Oh, I forgot to carry the wad.
16: I have nothing to say to you.
14: But Marge, I was a political prisoner.
16: How are you a political prisoner?
14: I kicked a giant mouse in the butt. Do I have to draw you a diagram?
16: Oh, for gosh sakes, what now?
9: An army of armed robots march over. Targeting Homer, the readout says, identify Scratchy, kill.
14: Hey, look, this one's coming on to me. Yoo-hoo, Mr. Robot!
9: It advances on Homer.
13: Dad, I think you're wrong about that robot trying to be your friend.
14: Lisa, don't contradict your elders! Ah, my hair! You chopped off my hair! Oh, God, I'm ugly!
16: I know we should have gone to the bird sanctuary.
9: At the bird sanctuary, people run screaming from attacking birds.
1: Hurry the biggest seed bell you have. No, that's too big.
15: A chopper! We're saved!
5: Hey, you're the guys who didn't like our capering. When you get to hell, tell them Itchy sent you.
9: The helicopter takes off.
16: It looks like we're doomed.
14: Back, you robot! Nobody ruins my family vacation but me! And maybe the boy!
9: Homer throws his wallet at the robots, then his keys, then some coins, then a banana from his pocket. He wrenches off his underpants and throws them too, then a camera, the flash going off. The robots malfunction and collapse.
14: You, the narrator?
13: Just keep taking pictures!
15: I'll get more cameras!
9: A camera shop.
15: Smashy, smashy.
16: I don't approve of that.
9: Bart hands out cameras, and the Simpsons flash the robots to death.
15: M.L. Searches. With a dry, cool wit like that, I could be an action hero.
9: They flash their cameras at the advancing robots, wasting them all. Homer emerges from a heap of dead robots.
14: Die, bad robots! Die! With a dry, cool wit like that, I
15: Who would have thought that our visit to Itchy and Scratchy Land would turn out to be our best vacation ever?
13: Yeah, best ever.
16: Are you two bonkers? We almost got killed. Not to mention all the embarrassment I suffered.
13: But, Mom, it's exactly what you wanted in a vacation. It brought us together as a family. We got a lot of good exercise outdoors, and we have so many memories.
16: You know, you're right. This truly was the best vacation ever. Now let us never speak of it again.
30: As Roger Myers Jr., the owner of the park, I'd like to thank you for stopping the killer robots. And to show my appreciation, here are two free passes.
14: But there are five of us.
30: Here are two free passes.
14: That's better.
30: Man, this is happening here. I hate to think what's happening in Euro Itchy and Scratchy Land. Hey.
9: An empty car park.
2: Hello? Itchy and Scratchy Land open for business. Who are you to resist it, huh? Come on, my last paycheck bounced. My children need wine. Je t'ai pas fait de goal. Tu j'ai gone se couchant.
9: Bart and Lisa are watching TV.
16: I hope you realize now that violence on TV may be funny, but it's not so funny when that violence is happening to you.
15: But it would be funny to someone who is watching us.
13: No, Mom, he's right. Observe.
15: Ow.
16: Oh, my. Lisa, go to your room.

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0: Exterminator's log, 0105 a.m. Rat infestation at the Nickman residence. This where you saw him last, Nickman?
1: Yes, sir. He was underneath that cabinet.
0: You see, unlike the human, the rat drags his testes as he walks. This creates a urine trail. Male testes confirmed.
1: Shouldn't you be wearing a mask?
0: Mask. That's it. Mask.

0: Nickman?
1: It's Hank. They called me because apparently I'm your emergency contact person.
0: I wanted someone who had nothing to gain from my demise.
2: Good, I'm glad you're awake. Mr. Gribble, 22 years of breathing in toxins have eroded your sinuses and coated your lungs with a substance I can't quite identify.
0: I would like that substance back. It belongs to me.
1: Look, Dale, the doctor thinks you should quit exterminating. Your body can't handle any more poisons.
0: Can't do.
2: If you don't quit, you won't live to 50. Of course, I'm rounding that number up.
0: Well, that was a waste of time. Don't tell Nancy what he said. She'd want to listen to this clown.
1: I already called her. She had to stop at home to get your real IDs.
0: That was a bad, bad move, Hank. She's here too? That's it. Hank, you are hereby relieved of your duties as my emergency person. Peggy, you're in.
3: You will not regret it.
0: Nancy, did you borrow my rat urine detector?
4: I donated it to charity. You're too sick to exterminate, Shug.
0: I'll tell you what I told that doctor. I'm not quitting, you incompetent quack. I love exterminating.
4: More than you love me?
0: No. Pretty close, though.
4: Dale, you have a family who needs you.
0: And I need to work to support them.
4: I support us.
0: But I contribute.
4: You pay the cable bill. Come on, Shug. If not for me, then for Joseph. What about your dream to see your son take his son to Roswell?
0: That rang true. Well, if you need me, I'll be 8 feet under in my metaphorical grave. The basement. Damn, I was good.
5: Dad? I just came down to borrow some roaches for my science project.
0: Roaches have been on this earth for 500 million years. You've been here, what, 13? You're in over your head. What species are these?
5: Madagascar hissing cockroaches.
0: Well done. All right, here's what we'll do for your science project. We will breed servant roaches. As long as we ensure that I am the first thing the roaches see when they are born, they will think I am their mother and will therefore obey my every command. My every command.
5: Think we can train them to crawl through a maze?
0: Oh, we'll train them to do worse things than that, Joseph.
4: Oh, my Lord. Did it occur to either of you to set the table for dinner?
0: I guess we were distracted by our afternoon of monitoring roach excretia.
4: That's how you spend your days. Who ate all the chopped meat? That was dinner.
5: The roaches.
0: Excretia doesn't come from nowhere.
6: Yes, you, I saw it, the Megalomart. Richie Sambora.
1: No, you didn't.
6: You weren't there.
1: You know, Dale, we're all out here to unwind from the workday. But the past few days, you've sort of just been loitering.
0: I have more pressures than any of you. You ever tried replacing a cockroach's blood with root beer?
1: You know I haven't.
0: Then don't judge me.
4: All Dale does is eat, play with bugs, and make prank phone calls. Do you know he called my office 3 times today trying to get me to change my long-distance service?
1: Oh, that was him.
4: I'm tired of getting while you were out messages from the receptionist. Husband called, still waiting for sex.
0: Now, come May, I expect a Mother's Day gift from you roaches. Word to the wise, something you make yourselves means even more.
1: Hey, Dale, how are things with Nancy? You know, you used to brag about, stuff.
0: I didn't mean to brag. It's just that we were having spectacular sex.
1: Yeah, but not so much lately, huh?
0: Maybe it's something I ate. What's the opposite of oysters? Apples?
1: Look, maybe it has something to do with you being out of work. I mean, would you want to sleep with a bum?
0: No.
1: That's right. See, there's nothing sexier than a man with a 9-to-5 job, which is why I lined up a new job for you. Remember my cousin Rita?
0: The one with the underbite?
1: Yeah. Well, she just quit her job at that adhesives company, and she's putting in a good word for you to replace her.
0: Well, I hope she puts it in writing, because you can barely understand her when she talks.
7: Oh, my man looks so handsome.
0: I know. And I type 30 words per minute. Can we make out?
1: Well, look at you in your suit.
0: It's Joseph's. You didn't have to drive me to work. I wasn't going to play hooky on my first day.
1: That's not what you told Bobby.
0: Your boy's a liar and a blabbermouth.
1: And Dale, remember, everyone lies.

0: Rodriguez?
1: Not as much as the beginning of Regis. 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
3: I don't know if I can wait for Dale any longer. I'm getting awfully chilly.
0: Up yours, Rodriguez.
4: Hey, Dale, what's new in the world of adhesives?
0: Well, we were each issued 2 Stick Tech brand Stick-It pads.
4: Well, this is great. We're getting the inside scoop here, fellas.
0: 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Mango, peach, lime, cherry, and maybe piña colada.
4: Speaking purely as a consumer, I can't wait for that product to hit the stores. 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
5: Dano, huh?
4: What?
5: Yeah, man, you know.
6: Dad, since you're spending so much time at work, we better leave the roach tank in your office. That way you'll still be the first thing they see when they hatch, and they'll
0: think... Up yours, Joseph!
7: Dale!
0: I'm sorry, son. That's the coffee talking, and the fluorescent lighting, and the excruciating headache.
7: Make some time for the roaches, Shug.
0: We'd all love to make time for roaches, but in the real world, people have to spend all night reconciling invoices, or Miss Pippin won't let them wear chinos and a knit shirt next Friday.
4: Dale, what are you doing to the Bugabago?
0: My turn to drive the carpool, and the underground garage clearance is only 7 feet.
4: Why don't you just take off her antennas?
0: Why don't you just take off Bobby's head?
8: I can't fire Bert. He and I started at Stick Tech at the same time, 19 years ago.
2: Well, I can't fire him. We were married briefly in the 80s. Part of me still loves him.
0: Wine, wine, wine. When I was an exterminator, I killed living isms. What's the big whoop about firing someone?
2: Mr. Gribble, you don't know Bert Halverstrom, do you?
0: Met him once. Didn't care for him much.
2: Well, since you're about the only one here who has no personal attachment to Bert, maybe you could do me a favor and...
0: Fire him? Throw in a container of milk and we have ourselves a deal. Good-looking kids for 2 ugly people.
9: Oh, I was expecting Miss Pittman. Amy?
0: Yeah, she asked me to talk to you instead.
9: Aren't you the receptionist?
0: When Judy eats lunch. But that's not important. What is important is that you've got 30 seconds to tell me why you should keep your job. Yeah, that's not going to fly. Sorry, Halverstrom, you're fired.
2: Oh, Bert, I just heard. I'm so sorry. That was very decisive. Listen, there's someone else I need to fire. This person I hate so much, I can't even look at him.
0: You know the price. It's all over, Gladstone.
9: Excuse me?
0: Pack your stuff and get out by the end of the day. I can see why you don't like it.
9: But what about my health insurance? Miss Pittman?
2: I fought for you, Sal. Honestly.
0: Anyone else? I'm still thirsty.
2: Mr. Gribble, how would you like to make this your permanent job?
0: Firing Gladstone? Sure. Gladstone!
2: No. Look, nobody knows this, but Dallas is downsizing the flavored adhesive division. Piña Colada was killing lab monkeys left and right.
0: What a day. Carpool had to stop at the store. Rodriguez needed a comb. Oh, yeah, they made me assistant vice president of human resources.
8: My husband is an assistant vice president? I am so proud of you.
0: What you doing?
9: I heard Mitch got 86 too.

0: Yeah, at his own damn birthday party. Gribble walked in, blew out the candles, told him to leave the cake and get out.
1: All of these plants are real and give off oxygen, which I use throughout the day.
2: Whew. By my count, that's 6 outlets, Dale. All of them grounded.
3: Here's a photo of me for your new big fancy desk. We could move it if we ever wanted to, you know.
1: Have sex on the desk? Sure. We could even move the roaches. I'll just have to find a new place to keep my keys to the executive washroom. Who has to make?
4: Well, I could go.
1: You're not an executive. Hold it in till we get to the restaurant. Oh, how could I have forgotten? Lewis, could you come in here for a sec?
5: Yes, Mr. Gribble.
1: Lewis, now you've been with Stick Tech for how long?
5: It'll be 14 years next week.
1: No, it won't. You're fired.
5: Huh? Fired, but I...
1: Yeah. Listen, I'm hungry, she has to pee, and he has to get back to work or he'll end up in the same boat as you.
5: But I've got 4 children.
1: I had someone earlier today with 8. Heck, I once killed a beetle with 30 million in her egg sack. Well, who wants steak? Sha-sha-sha to you.
3: That guy you fired today, the way he was crying.
1: I said sh-sh-sha.
3: I just can't get that image out of my head.
1: Then let me replace it with this image. Da da da da da da da. Da da da da da da da.
3: Sorry, Shug. I just don't feel like it.
1: Maybe this'll help. Rodriguez, if you ever want your kids to see you lose another sack race at the company picnic, I suggest you get your butt in the back seat.
6: Excuse me.
1: Thought so. Carl, as a janitor, what would you do with unlimited free time and no income?
3: Should.
1: Busy, Nancy. Joseph, also busy.
7: But, Dad, my science project's due tomorrow. I need my roaches. They should have hatched by now.
1: They're in the bottom drawer of my desk next to Carl's severance check. Now, if you'll excuse us.
7: They've escaped! We gotta find them!
1: You people with your roaches! I'm trying to fire this incompetent fool with compassion!
7: But Dad!
1: You keep this up, Joseph! You're fired from this family!
8: Dale!
1: You're next, Blondie. Carl, I'm off to round up some roaches. Any one of which would have made a better janitor than you! People, we have a small insect situation. Please remain... Veronica, you're fired. Calm and enjoy your lunch.
6: Look out!
1: Whoa! Remain calm, everyone! I am their mother! Line up single file and get back in the tank. They're not recognizing me as their maternal influence. The project has gone horribly awry. Quick, Joseph, get me some real poison.
7: But, Dad, you're not supposed to inhale any more poison.
1: Damn it, why are there so many ways to kill people, but only one way to kill bugs? Hold that thought.

0: Gotcha!
1: The roaches are dead. Please return to your lunch. Enjoy.
2: Wow, you killed them all. And you didn't even use poison.
1: Yeah, I did. And I didn't, did I? I don't need that toxic crutch. All I need is Dale Gribble, the exterminator. Pittman, firing people can give you a pretty good buzz, but it's a poor, poor substitute for killing. I realize that now.
3: Dale, please. You are the best human resources manager Stick Tech ever had, and I'm going all the way back to when we were Stick Co.
1: Sorry, Miss Pittman. I've got some love to give. And some love to make.
3: Mr. Gribble.
1: Good news, Joseph. You can have your suit back.

0: Maybe this'll help. Mm-hmm.
1: We'll be right back. Don't you move!
2: Sure, you think of what you eat, but do you ever think about what you're feeding your children? Did it ever occur to you that you could be poisoning your children? Did it ever occur to you that by feeding your children a meal from an ordinary grocery store or fast food restaurant, that you could be cramming 5 to 10 pounds of toxic chemicals down your children's throat? That's right. 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It would have the same effect. 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You ought to be locked up. You probably smoke, too. I don't care if you kill yourself. Just don't do it to your children.
3: A message from Mother Earth Foods and the militant activists against everything.

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1: Beavis and Butthead are not real. They are stupid cartoon people, completely made up by this Texas guy who we hardly even know. Beavis and Butthead are dumb, crude, thoughtless, ugly, sexist, self-destructive fools. But for some reason, the little wiener heads make us laugh.
2: There's a big idea heading your way from Chunky. The big soup. Chunky chicken corn chowder. Mouth-watering mammoth chunks of chicken. The towering taste of sweet corn. A preponderance of potatoes in an immensely creamy, rich broth. Chunks big enough for a fork. Blended like never before. So you better use a big spoon to get every bountiful bite of this deliciously different soup. Chunky chicken corn chowder. Soup so big, it eats like a meal.

0: And this class is the computer that will act as Highland High School's gateway to the information superhighway. Now, I know that all of you will use this responsibly, but the school board is worried that some of you will be tempted to access adult services, some of which do contain pornographic images.
1: Whoa!
0: That's why the faculty will be taking strict measures against anyone who abuses the computer. Okay? Any questions?
2: How do we get porn?
0: Very funny, Butthead. Okay, if there aren't any questions, we'll head back to class, okay?
1: Whoa. Free porn.
3: Yeah. Yeah. How do we get it?
4: Yeah. Sure you can install it, but I'd like to see you download anything else with only 4 megs of RAM.
2: Welcome to the future. Here is your free porn.
3: Yeah.
2: Hey, Stuart. We need you to get us some of that free porn.
4: No way, guys. You heard Mr. Van Driesen. We'll get in big trouble.
2: No, we won't.
3: Yeah. Porn is good for you. Did you know that?
4: Come on, guys.
2: Get us some porn.
3: Yeah. Come on, let's check it out. Come on. Butthole.
4: Guys, can't we just hang out?
2: No. Didn't you, like, promise us? A really long time ago that you were gonna get us some porn?
3: Yeah, you promised!
4: Guys!
2: Come on, Stuart, everybody does it.
3: Yeah, it'll be fine.
2: Come on, Stuart, get us some porn.
3: Yeah, come on, get us some porn. Here we go. Porn.
4: Please leave me alone.
3: Porn.
2: Come on, Stuart.
4: But I... Okay.
2: Well, that's a start.
3: Yeah, keep going. We want to see naked chicks. Buck naked, yeah. Hey, what about that one?
4: Oh no, that one's illegal in this state.
3: Come on, I want to see it! Damn it!
2: Yeah, come on, Stuart, do it.
4: Okay, guys.

0: Come, Tabuthead.
1: Yeah!
2: What in God's name is going on here? Oh, my Lord!
3: I think you killed her, Stuart.
4: Now, as you boys know, we have strict rules about accessing computer pornography from the library. So before I sentence you to an extremely harsh punishment, I want to know how you little punks did it. Come on! You idiots can save yourself a lot of trouble if you'll just tell me who helped you log on.
3: I did that myself. But Stuart got us the porn.
5: What?
6: He's pretty good, yeah.
5: But I...
4: Well, that's it! You're all getting detention for the rest of the year, and you've lost all your computer privileges.
3: Stuart's in trouble.
6: Yeah, that's cool.
3: Hey, Stuart. After we get out of here, can you help us get some more porn?
6: Yeah. This time, get us more butt shots.
5: Leave me alone. You guys already got me in enough trouble.
3: So?
6: Yeah, we need more porn. Come on, Stuart.
7: Shut the hell up!
5: Will you guys please leave me alone? Here, you can play with my Game Boy.
3: This sucks.
6: No, wait, butthead. If you can, like, close your eyes and make them blurry, that thing over there kind of looks like a naked chick with big boobs. Check it out.
0: Whoa.
3: Oh, yeah.
1: Oh, yeah.
3: Whoa. They're cracking concrete.
6: You said crack. Well, I guess I'll just, do this for a while. Bow, bow, bow, bow. Whoa! They're rolling around in a pool of feces!
3: Oh, yeah. Cool. I think this video is like a tribute to turds.
6: Yeah, it's about time. I've been meaning to do a tribute to my own turds. It's called Poop, a Retrospective.
3: You know who I'd like to see roll around in a bunch of feces? Hootie and the Blowfish.
6: Oh, yeah. Yeah, that would be cool. He'd be like, with a little love, and a little tenderness, plop, plop.
3: Yeah.
6: Plop, plop, plop.
3: That would rule.
6: Yeah. And I think it would really go with the music really well, too.
8: Sonoma, pizza class.

0: MTV keeps you plugged in.
1: Hey, Viva.
2: What?
1: What does the President of the United States think about when he goes to the bathroom? Does he, like, think about world problems? Like the infrasculpture? Does he, like, have a phone and call up other presidents? What's so funny? What's so funny, dude?
2: The President of the United States pinching a loaf.
1: Yeah, that was cool. Hey, Beavis, he's got your hair. Hey, the Red Hot Chili Peppers. Tattoos are cool.
2: Yeah, I'm gonna get one.
1: You're gonna have I'm a Puss tattooed on your butt.
2: Shut up, butthead.
1: Anthony Kiedis is cool.
2: These guys get all the chicks.
1: Yeah.

0: cool.
1: Stevie knows that.
2: Hey, I can do that. That's cool.
1: Because me and Stevie see we're gonna be sitting on the pink and funky sound.
0: I saw a picture of these guys, and they had socks on their penises.
2: That would be cool.
1: Sailing on the higher ground.
3: Hey, the Red Hot Chili Peppers.

0: guy looks like a mass murderer.
1: Yeah. He looks kind of like you.
0: This guy's supposed to be better than the Beatles and Elvis.
1: Yeah. He's not as cool as Metallica, though.
0: Why does he keep looking up? This dude sounds like he was neutered.
1: Yeah.
0: This is satanic country music.
1: Yeah. I feel like killing myself.
2: Even something as fun and innocent as helium balloons can pose a deadly threat to our deep sea friends.
1: Think she's a diver?
0: Ask your mom.
1: Chode smoker.
2: Winds blow these balloons out to sea, where cute little baby dolphins can swallow them and choke to death.
0: Cool.
2: It's so tragic to see these innocent creatures murdered by a party favor.
0: Happy birthday, Flipper.
1: Dun, dun!
3: Here you are, boys. What's the occasion?
0: It's like a gag.
1: Yeah. Hey, butthead. Let's breathe some gas.
0: Go for it, dude.
1: I don't feel nothing.
4: What's wrong with your voice, dude?
1: What's wrong with yours?
4: Oh, no.
5: We're neutered!
0: This is gonna be cool.
1: Yeah.
6: And now, here's a routine made famous by the Harlem Globetrotters.
0: Give me the slingshot.
1: Butthead! Butthead!
0: Whoa, cool.
1: Help! Butthead, help! I'm stuck! This sucks, help!
0: Can I have your skateboard?
1: Shoot me down, asswipe! This sucks!
0: Sorry, dude.
1: Ah!

0: cool.
1: Attention, attention. Someone has polluted the water. This could endanger the lives of the young shark. Evacuate the shark tank immediately.
2: Yes! Yeah.

0: Would you make out with her?
1: Oh, yeah. I'd be all over it.
0: Really? That's a guy, Beavis.
1: No way.
0: You want to make out with a dude. He's got a nice butt, huh, Beavis?
1: Shut up, butthead!
0: Ooh. He's sexy, huh, Beavis?
1: Shut up, butthead!
2: Boing, boing, boing, boing, boing, boing, boing, boing.
3: That was cool.

0: I wish I had lips on my hand. That would be cool.
1: Yeah.
0: Fish baseball.
1: Yeah.
2: Hey, Beavis.
1: Yeah?
2: Can I ask you a personal question?
1: Go for it, dude.
2: Did you pee in the pool because you were smart or because you were scared?
1: No, dude, because it feels good.
2: Yeah, that's why I always pee in the pool. All right. Angus Young is cool.
1: Yeah. Malcolm is cool, too. That drummer is old.
0: Shut up, fart knocker. He's cool. Did Phil Rudd die?
1: No, Peckerwood, that was that Bob Scott.
0: Oh, yeah. He was cool. I'm always home. Call me anytime. That guy is special.
1: Yeah.

0: Sing it, Beavis.
1: Dirty deeds are cool. Hey, Beavis, have you ever done a dirty deed?
2: Yeah. I spiked my monkey one time.
1: These guys always wear the same clothes. That's cool. Hey, we always wear the same clothes. I've had this shirt on for 6 months.
2: I've had this on for 7 months.

0: this house now?
1: No one can tell us where.
0: You can just forget about coming back.
2: Hey, look, she's running away from home and she's only 30.
3: Girls, girls, girls, girls.
2: Yeah. He touched her butt. She's a hooker. His daughter's a hooker. She's singing to the homeless. Hey, Beavis, what are the homeless?
3: I don't know.
2: She's shaking her boobs. Hey, Beavis, this video tells a story.
3: Yeah, I'm pitching a tent.
2: This story sucks. Change it. Check it out. It's that fat guy from that show.
3: Which one's Tito? That was cool.
2: If he keeps touching himself, he's gonna break his other hand.

0: Watch up, Dad.
1: Indians are cool.
2: Yeah.
1: Which one's Tito?
2: No, dude, it's Tonto.
1: Oh, she's hot. Ew.
2: Whoa, those are big babies.
1: Yeah.
2: I like fire.
1: Yeah. Fire kicks bad. I like when they burn stuff.
2: Check it out, it's that kid from that movie. McCluckin LaPlucklin.
1: Macaulay McLaughlin.
2: Call me McCluckin.
1: Mike calls him boy.
3: Spend my life being a color.
2: You agree with me? Is his butt the same color as his face?
1: Yeah.
2: That's not real.
4: Yes, I see. Yes,
5: Oh, it hurts so much. I can't. Oh!
4: Next.
6: Okay, now. And two. And feel good. And five. And six. And deep. And eight. And feel the burn. Yeah.
1: I feel it. Yeah, I feel it. Yeah. Hey, what was that?
2: It's Woodrow. He's knocking.
7: Whoa.
6: Slowly.
2: Any way you want it, baby. Get the door, Beavis.
1: I'm busy, you get it.
2: Get the door, nutsack.
6: Okay. Now, let's do some arms.
2: Damn it, I'll get it.
8: Oh, Butthead, I think something terrible has happened to Stork. Have you seen him?
2: No. Damn it, now I have to start all over. You know, I don't like say this very often, but, this
9: hey guys,
2: sucks.
9: How you doing?
1: Yeah, yeah.
9: Guys, can you take care of that?
1: You say that all the time, actually, Butthead.
2: Oh, yeah.
9: What are we gonna dance or are we gonna play?
2: Poison.
1: Yeah, yeah. And to think that this dude used to boss Pamela Anderson.
2: Like that would ever happen. I
1: think it did happen. But anyways, yeah, she's on this thing with, this guy, his name's, Anthony Roberts, and, like, he has these tapes, and these things, and he, like, talks to you and, like, makes you feel all good, and she watched him, and then, now she has huge hooters, and she's on TV. It's pretty cool. I was thinking of getting some of those tapes.
2: Yeah, you'd look good with big hooters, Beavis.
1: Shut up, Butthead. You know, that's not what I meant. You know who else Pamela Anderson buffed? It's, Scott Baio.
2: Really? You know, this poison dude kind of looks like Pamela Anderson.
1: Yeah, you know, I was thinking, you know, if he got some hooters, maybe he could be on Baywatch. You know, because since his career sucks now, you know, since, you know, he probably doesn't have a job.
8: I'm sorry to be bothering you boys, but this is an emergency.
1: Is your house on fire?
8: It's Stuart. He was supposed to come home for lunch more than an hour ago. It's not like Stuart to miss lunch.
2: I'll bet.
1: Yeah, he's fat.
8: I've looked all over, and I can't find him.
2: Maybe he's in the bathroom.
8: He's been gone for hours.
2: Maybe he has diarrhea.
8: He does not have diarrhea. I'm his mother. I would know if he had diarrhea.
2: Okay.
8: Oh, my poor Stuart. What could have happened to him?
1: Maybe somebody killed him and buried him in a shallow grave.
8: Oh no!
1: What's the matter?
8: Oh, thank you, boys. Thank you for helping me find my store.
1: They're the reward, right?
8: I would give anything to find my store.
2: Anything?
8: What are you boys thinking? You have an idea? You know where he is, don't you?
2: Who?
8: Stuart! My little Stuart!
2: You have a little Stuart, too?
1: Have you looked in the garbage can?
8: Oh, no! You!
2: Beavis, you dumbass. Why'd you tell her that?
1: I don't know. You know, I'm just trying to help.
2: Stuart doesn't fit in the garbage can, dumbass. Remember?
1: Oh, yeah.
2: If you wanted to put Stuart in a garbage can, you'd have to, like, cut him up into little pieces.
0: Now, the important thing is to remain calm. Keep a positive mental attitude. Have faith that Stuart is all right and no harm has come to him.
2: If you say so.
0: Now, I'd appreciate it if you guys could help me distribute these around the neighborhood.
2: Whoa. So there is a reward.
0: Yes, of course.
2: Cool.
1: Yeah, rewards are cool.
7: Excuse me, young man, could I ask you a couple of questions?
2: Whoa. Is this on TV? Hey, my name is Butthead. And.
7: Could you just answer the question, please? Butthead, you knew Stuart. Do you think it's possible he ran away?
2: Yeah.
7: And why is that?
2: He's a dork.
1: Yeah, I'm he's a dork. Yeah. How's it going? These guys are in a trash truck.
2: Yeah. Somebody probably threw him away. Who are these guys?
1: I think it's the village people.
2: Oh yeah.
1: Well, I'll be hornswoggled and dipped in turd.
2: This guy keeps saying, "I want to destroy you."
1: Yeah, it's like, you know, they got some pretty good lyrics, you know? Seems like it must be pretty hard to, you know, just come up with stuff like that.
2: Yeah, but, you know, I bet if I was making as much money as these guys probably make, I bet I could do it, too.
1: I don't know, butthead. I don't know, I mean, you're kind of stupid, I don't know.
2: Shut up, Beavis, I could come up with stuff like this.
1: Okay. Let's see you write a song, come on.
2: Okay. Let's see. I want to hit you. Then I want to kick you. And then I want to smack you across the face. And then I want some nachos. Baby.
1: Whoa! That's pretty good, butthead. We should start a band.
2: Yeah?
1: Yeah, that'll be cool.
8: Oh, my poor dear store. Oh, please, God, help us find him.
1: It's like, you'd give up yet?
2: Yeah. We're tired.
0: Well, it is getting dark. Let's go home, get flashlights, and meet back here in 15 minutes, okay?
2: Yeah, let's go home.
1: Um, Where's the flashlight?
2: I think it's in the closet.
1: Whoa.
2: Uh-oh.
1: Oh, yeah.
10: Phew, I thought you guys forgot about me.
2: You better go home, Stuart.
1: Yeah, you're in trouble.

0: it's that dude. What dude? You know, that pilot dude. That one who was, like, in a plane and he got shot down over Badenhorstena, Slovenia. And then he's, like, a hero and stuff because he killed all these enemies. And then he lived off bugs for a whole year.
1: He lived off bugs?
0: Yeah. That was all he could get to eat because, like, you know, it was somewhere over in Europe and they don't have Burger World.
1: Wow, that's cool, you know, because I've gone for a few days like that, you know. But then I usually, like, have some nachos and stuff in between meals, so it doesn't really count.
0: Yeah. She just called herself a brother.
1: Yeah, I mean, she's calling herself a brother, and, I mean, she's not a dude, and she's not even black.
0: Yeah, she is. She's, like, you know, one of the Cosby kids.
1: Oh. I guess, okay, well, I guess she is black.
0: I think the message of this video is, like, that the army kicks ass.
1: Yeah. Today's army trains you with the skills you need to get ahead in today's world. Yeah, that's cool.

0: Warning. The following feature presentation is not rated. It contains scenes of full frontal nudity and extreme violence. Viewer discretion is advised.
1: Yes!
2: Yes!
3: Discretion is cool.
2: Pay-per-view rule! It rules!
3: Whoa. Who are you guys?
4: We're the damn moving men. Who the hell are you?
3: We're like these dudes that Stuart knows.
5: Yeah? Well, he don't live here no more.
2: Yes, yes, Gwar!
3: Cool.
2: Yeah, all right. Whoa, Gwar has horns now?
3: Yeah, they taught the sex slaves to play horns. It's like Balzac told him, throwing blood and urine in the audience isn't enough. You guys need to learn to play something.
2: Yeah, really.
3: I heard that one time this kid had, like, a seizure at a Gwar concert, and that singer dude told everybody not to help him.
2: Really?
3: Yeah. I'm not gonna help you. Otis Arungus would want it that way.
2: Yeah. Thanks, buddy. Oh, thanks, buddy. I was stuck. Whoa, cool. Look at that giant worm thing, buddy.
3: It's like that worm eats up really hot chicks, and that, like, takes a dump.
2: Yeah, now that's a damn good show right there. Yeah, they shall drown in their own blood.
6: The streets will flow with the blood of the non-believer.
2: The mother of all wars has begun.
3: That would be cool if they had, like, a Gwar marching band.
2: Mm-hmm.
3: And it's like they could form a big wiener.
2: Yeah.
3: And then they could, like, spray slave urine into the crowd.
2: Yeah, that would be cool. You know what would be cool, too, is if, like, they sprayed slave urine on, like, up with people.
3: Yeah. Up your butt with people.
2: Whoa, check it out, butthead and naked chick! Yeah!
3: Cool.
4: Maybe you didn't hear me. Your little pal moved away, so get the hell out!
2: Come on, get out of the way, there's a naked chick! Yeah?
3: Yeah, butt munch.
4: Said get out!
3: These guys are cool.
2: Yeah.
4: His and her Barker loungers. Might be worth something.
5: Check it out, Harlan. It's one of them smoking devices.
3: That's Stuart's chemistry set.
2: Yeah, I can show you how to melt the carpet with it.
5: Oops.
3: I thought moving men aren't supposed to break stuff.
4: Listen here, punk, we don't have any use for this kind of crap. We just want the good stuff.
5: See? Crap.
3: These are the coolest dudes I've ever met.
2: Yeah, me too.
4: On the other hand, this TV, for example. See, I'll get maybe $100 for this baby.
5: Harlan, buddy?
4: Tell you what, boys. You help us locate the quality merchandise around this dump, maybe you can be movers like us someday.
3: We want to be the kind of movers that take the cool stuff.
2: Yeah, and then, like, take all the crap and break it. Break it! Break it! Yeah.
4: You boys are quick learners.
3: There's usually cool stuff in here.
2: Whoa, here's one! Yeah.
3: Check it out.
2: Yeah. Her boobs aren't too big, but when she wears it...
5: Damn it, quit screwing around!
4: Well, let me explain, boys. We're looking for anything maybe hidden or secret. You know, like, nobody knows about it.
3: I know. Hey, Beavis. You know where he's got those things? What's a big hoodie?
2: Yeah.
4: Keep going, boys. You're bound to find something cool.
3: Here it is, dudes.
2: Yeah. Stuart's dad's dirty magazines. Yeah.

0: We've torn out all the pages with butts on them, but there's still plenty of good boobs left. Yeah.
1: Yo, Harlan, we gotta hit the road, man.
2: Thanks anyway, boys. Maybe next time.
0: Hey, wait. So, when do we get to be movers?
3: Yeah, when do we get to break stuff?
2: Oh, yeah. Why don't you boys practice breaking stuff around the house? Oh, we gotta be moving on.
0: Someday, Beavis, that will be us.
3: Yeah. Cool.
0: Well, we better get started breaking stuff.
3: Yeah. Need to practice. Yeah. Break it. Break it.
0: I heard this dude, did this whole song just by, whistling and singing and slapping his butt and stuff.
3: Whoa, really? I think I'm gonna try that.
0: Yeah. So am I.
4: Be happy.
0: Don't worry, Beavis. Be happy.
3: Shut up, buddy. I'm not worried.
0: Oh, yeah? Does this worry you?
3: Cut it out, butthead! I'm gonna play drums on your nads with my foot!
0: I'd like to see a try, butt knocker.
3: Don't call me that, butthead!
0: I'm gonna play drums on your face, butt knocker.
3: Shut up, butthead! I'm gonna kick your ass! Cut it out!
0: Butt knocker! Butt knocker!
3: Shut up! Shut up!
0: Okay, the fight's over. I won.
3: No, you didn't, butthead. I won.
0: Dumbass.
3: Oh, check it out. It's Mrs. Doubtfire.
0: Oh, yeah.
3: I don't think that guy's very funny.
0: Yeah. It's like he tries to talk really fast so you won't notice that he's not very funny.
3: Yeah. I think he was, funny, a long time ago. But it was, really fast.
0: Okay. Well, I guess that's everything.
3: Oh, yeah. Yeah. Let's, break everything again. Yeah.
0: They're back.
3: Yeah. I bet they hire us.
0: Yeah. We did a good job.
3: Holy.
5: Oh, dear.
3: Yeah. How's it going?
6: Beavis? Butthead? What happened? Where's the couch? Where's the TV?
0: The movers took it, dude.
6: Oh! Movers! You idiots! We've been robbed!
0: Robbed? We were here all day. We didn't see any robbers.
7: You guys are in big trouble.
5: Whose dirty magazine is this? Wet Hooters?
6: Hell, I don't know, Stuart?
3: Hey, butthead. How come Stuart's dad's so pissed?
0: I don't know. Maybe their new house sucked even worse than this one.
3: Yeah. We got robbed! We got robbed!
6: Little twerp.
0: Wait, yeah.
6: Idiot!
5: But.
0: What a dork.
3: All right, golf. Yeah. I'm up for this.
0: Yeah.
3: All right. Yeah.
0: Yeah, check this out.
8: He's teeing off. He's using his woody.
3: He's trying to get a bunghole in one.
8: We see some dork riding a tricycle down the street.
3: Yeah.
8: He's in the rough.
3: Oh, look, a fight! Yeah, hit him!
0: If they had fights in golf, maybe it would be cool.
3: Yeah, then maybe I'd watch it.
0: You watch golf all the time, Beavis.
3: Oh, yeah. Golf is cool.
0: Check this out.
8: It looks like he's gonna use his 9-iron to smash the big fat dead guy's face in.
3: That's right, butthead. I think what he's planning on doing is smashing his glasses in and shoving the 9-iron up his bunghole.
8: It looks straight. Oh, he's in the water. That'll cost him a stroke.
3: That's right, butthead. Oh, I don't believe it. He's gonna actually try to. It looks like it's gonna. I'm gonna go.
0: You can't do it, Beavis. Shut up.
3: Shut up, butthead. You weren't that good.
0: You're not good at anything.
3: Check this out. That's right, butthead. That's gonna cost him 2 strokes. He's probably gonna... Damn it!
8: See, Beavis, you can't do it. Beavis is a complete wuss. He's not good at anything. His mom is a slut.
9: Coming up next, Beavis goes for Olympic gold in the clean and jerk.
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12: Flash! Guys, let's cooperate, okay?
3: Heart knocker!
12: Ow!

0: Don't make me kick your ass, Beavis. I'm kicking your ass, Beavis.
1: Tis in her artful pose, her look most sly. My redhead hath a charm none can deny.
2: Dost thou love me? I know thou wilt say aye.
1: Aye, indeed. Nick at Night doth love Lucy, and all next week there's more of her to love. Five nights of the ladies' favorite I Love Lucy's and other Lucy treasures most rarely seen. Lucy, bid thee watch. Nick at Night loves Lucy all next week starting at 8, 7 central on Nick at Night.
3: Beavis, Butthead, how'd you like to star in some brand new episodes?
4: You mean we can, like scream at people and give them the finger?
3: Actually, you guys could just hang out or, hey, you could go to school.
4: No way!
3: But guys, you could even drive to school. You could interact with your fellow students.
0: I'm being, you know, sexually harassed by Kimberly.
4: Yeah, me too. She's giving me a stiffy.
3: There, school's not so bad, is it? So tune in for the new episode, tonight at 11:30.
4: Trying to be Forrest Gump.
5: Hello?
0: Yeah. Life is like a little box of chocolates. That would be cool to, like, try to pick up a chick by giving her a box of chocolates. Because then, like, when you strike out, you can at least eat the chocolate.
4: Oh, yeah, that's not a bad idea. I think I'm gonna go get me some M&M's and spank my monkey.
0: You know what they say about short dudes? They got, like, you know, really big, you know.
4: Yeah, I know, but, you know, I tried telling a chick that once, and she said, I don't care how big your turds are.
0: You dumbass.
4: Yeah, no, I'm serious, but, you know, I'm going, I got really long turds. Want to see them?
0: Leave us. You were telling a chick you have long turds?
4: Yeah, and it didn't work. I said, you know, they call me Mr. Poop-a-lot.
0: Beavis, you're making me sick. Shut up. I was talking about wieners.
4: Oh, I see.
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11: Same feeling you get when you come to a football game and you can feel just the anticipation and the sort of awe. I didn't think it would be that way when we were playing, but in fact, I know it's like to be a quarterback now.
12: How can you have this much fun for $15?
13: It's some kind of just large biblical drama being played out in front of you, except for they weren't like Middle Eastern people, they were drunk kids.
14: You want some?
15: Alongside the food and carnival attractions, this year WHFS added a second stage in the parking lot to accommodate six more bands.

0: it's really good. I mean, because it is allowing bands that aren't necessarily like auditorium type size bands to play and have people see it.
1: You know, during Thanksgiving when the adults are in the dining room, but you're on a card table in the kitchen with the other kids?
2: That's when we were on the card table stage.

0: was just excited to get here. It's like day after school ended, so. And it's been pretty cool so far.
1: You got crushed in the souvenir rush. See Houdini and his underwater tricks you.
2: I just tore some muscles in my neck. So, this has stopped me dancing really, because otherwise I just forget.
3: When I'm a walking, I stop and start. Yeah, I'm so stuck now. I'm high.

0: came down from New York. Came down here this morning, drove down, having a great time.
1: I live in Washington, so I went home and came down to the gig on the subway. And I was like, how do I get in? I walked around the stadium a few times. You know, it was like, hello, Cleveland.
2: No! I'm not-

0: really good. It's a mess. I liked it.
1: Wouldn't want to clean it up tomorrow.
2: Most of the acts of the HF Festival will be on the road this summer, including Matter Rose, which will be touring with Buffalo Tom, and Gigolo Ants, who are out there right now.
3: Art Taylor's credentials are as long as he is tall.
4: You're good and fast. Look at me now. I still have time for a last drink.
3: Art Taylor takes any kind of alterations at Ernie Sullen's Alley, Dell City.
0: Pays homage to the 70s cop shows like Beretta and Starsky and Hutch. So without further delay, here are the Beastie Boys with Sabotage.

0: We want chicks. Yeah.
1: So, you chicks wanna, like, get it on or something?
0: Yeah. Ow!
1: Hey, baby.
0: Oops. Oh, I get that. Yeah, I get right back. Hey, buddy. I think that chick up there wants us.
1: Yeah. Probably. He has an erection.
0: I just wanna, like, be a father over and over again.
2: Yes!
0: Yeah!
3: Come to Butthead.
1: Did you ever, like, do it with a gang member?
4: Damn it, Beavis, these chicks are horny. Now get in there and make it snappy.
0: Do you wanna do it? Ow!
1: Pretty smooth, Beavis. Why don't you let a real man handle this?
3: You come here often?
1: Hey, baby. Like, take it off.
4: Stupid chicks really put out.
0: Where'd you get these ideas?
4: They come from my wiener.
0: Oh, yeah.
2: Hey.
4: We're gonna score. We're gonna score.
0: Yeah. Hey, baby. Where are you?
5: You guys are never gonna get any.

0: Yeah. Yeah. They fuck.
1: This is that group with George Michael and Kenny G and Snow.
0: Yeah. It's a super fuck group.
1: Hey, Beavis, you think if I sang like a wuss, I could get some chicks?
0: Well, you look like a wuss.
1: Shut up, Beavis.
0: And you talk like a wuss.
1: I'll kick your ass like a wuss if you don't shut up. This is irritating.
2: Hi, I'm Mark Wahlberg. 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
11: There is one thing as mayor that I will never get over. 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
25: The story's not over, because someone still knows.
26: Julie, watch out!
25: I Still Know is full of thrills that will hook you again. This time, you'll never stop screaming. I Still Know What You Did Last Summer. 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
27: 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Ignition.

0: The Earth sucks.
1: Wait a minute.
0: I think the floor's not working. Look at that number up there on the billboard.
1: There's a 2 and then some kind of circle.
0: No, dumbass, not that number. That one. 69. This show sucks. It's like just these fat people standing there.
1: I am Cornholio! I need TV for my bungalow!
0: Who are you, fart knockers?
1: Amusing, yes.
0: Yes, humorous, yes.
1: Satirical comment on the time.
0: Yes, amusing.
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7: All characters and events in this show, even those based on real people, are entirely fictional. All celebrity voices are impersonated, poorly. The following program contains coarse language and, due to its content, should not be viewed by anyone.
8: Humble folks without temptation.
9: Going down south, but gonna leave my woes behind.
8: And we're parking J on yet. People spouting, howdy neighbors.
9: Heading on up south, but gonna see if I can't unwind. Come on down South Park and meet some friends of mine.
7: The cheerleaders practice in the gym.
10: Yeah, yeah, do we rock? Yeah, yeah, kick it to the top. Yeah, yeah, are we gonna stop? No way, no way.
11: Cheer squad roll call.
12: Heidi.
11: Nicole.
13: Bebe.
14: Lola.
15: Red.
16: Annie.
17: Lisa. Burger.
18: Oh, God.
19: Here we go.
20: Could we maybe try one without Lisa Burger?
11: You guys, stop it. Okay, Lisa, that's great, but you need to have some more confidence, okay?
17: But I'm the fat one.
11: What?
17: Every cheerleading squad has the fat, ugly cheerleader, and that's me.
11: See, that's the problem, Lisa. You have a bad self-image. Just project all your sassiness to all the boys out there, okay?
18: There's only one boy that Lisa cares about.
19: Yeah, Lisa has a crush on Butters.
17: Shut up!
11: But Lisa, that's great! Have you told Butters that you like him?
17: No way. I just get made fun of.
11: Lisa, this is exactly what you need. Take Butters to see a movie or something. It'll do wonders for your confidence.
7: In the cafeteria.
21: So then, the fella with the mustache eats all the cupcakes and the lady takes out a gun and puts it in his face and she says,
17: Excuse me, Butters.
21: Oh, yes?
17: Well, I was just wondering if maybe you would like to go to a movie this weekend.
21: Oh, like a date? Oh, no thanks, Lisa. I really appreciate the offer, but you're too fat for me.
17: Okay, thanks.
21: See ya, Lisa.
22: Haha, Butters got asked out by a fat girl. At least she didn't try to sit on him. You guys, come on, that's not cute. You shouldn't rip on her because she's fat. You should rip on her because she's ugly, okay? She looks like someone hit her in the face with a hot shovel, and that's why she sucks, all right?
7: Later.
21: Camptown ladies sing this song, do-da, do-da. Camptown race is 5 miles long, oh, do-da-day.
11: What the fuck is your problem?
21: Oh, hey, Wendy.
11: Are you just an asshole? Is that it?
21: Am I just an asshole?
11: Yeah!
21: Well, no, I've got arms and legs and everything.
11: Lisa Burger asks you out and you call her fat? Do you have any idea how you made her feel? She's a really nice girl!
21: I think she's a nice girl, too. She's just too big for me.
11: She's a little overweight, but that's pretty normal for a girl in the fourth grade.
21: Well, Kim Kardashian is skinny and she just had a baby.
11: What?
21: Well, I'm sorry, Wendy, but I have a different standard when it comes to my women. I want a woman who takes care of herself and knows how to look good. Who's got perfect skin and no splotches on her legs and perfect everything.
11: This is a fantasy, you moron! You ever heard of Photoshop? Kim Kardashian is a short, overweight woman who manipulates her image and makes average girls feel horrible about themselves.
21: You're a liar!
11: Look it up, stupid! In real life, Kim Kardashian has the body of a hobbit. You're gonna be in real trouble when the teachers find out what you said to that poor girl!
7: Butters cries in the counselor's office.
6: Take a seat, Wendy. I guess some mean things were said and I need to get to the bottom of it.
11: Oh, good. Lisa Berger told on you? Good.
6: No, Wendy. Apparently you called Butters' girlfriend a hobbit.
11: Are you serious?
21: You did. You said Kim is short, fat, and hairy with big feet and she's a hobbit.
11: That's not his girlfriend. It's Kim Kardashian.
6: But Wendy, Kim Kardashian is considered to be extremely beautiful, okay?
11: Right, but she's not in real life. She's a hobbit.
21: Oh, she said it again!
6: Now, Wendy, Kim might be a full-figured, but a woman's outward appearance isn't all that matters, okay? Have you stopped to consider that maybe, just maybe, you're Jell?
11: I am not Jell, and I happen to be the biggest feminist at this school.
6: That may be true, but there is a very fine line, Wendy, between being a feminist and being a hater, okay? And you're gonna have to find that line because nobody likes a girl who's jelly.
12: Okay, kids, there have been some hurtful and hateful things being said around this school. And so we are gonna hear from a guest speaker. Here to explain why Kim Kardashian is not a hobbit, please welcome Aquaman. That's right.
22: Uh-oh.
12: Okay, first of all, I am not Aquaman. I am a recovering gay fish. Yes, I have met Aquaman. I have hung out with Aquaman. But the only thing I have in common with Aquaman anymore is my love for the sea. Now, there have been malicious rumors started at this elementary school that my beautiful fiancé is a hobbit. That is not funny, and it is not true. All right? Yes, Kim is heavier than most of her pictures show her to be. Yes, she gets her hair lasered off her body. Yes, she has a friend named Gandalf who happens to be a wizard. I'm sorry, excuse me a minute.
7: He turns around and makes a call.
12: Bitch, how you not the hobbit again? Yeah, right. Right, yeah, okay, yep, let me, okay, yep, I got it. Okay, love you too. Okay, if my fiance Kim is a hobbit, then how come if she is a hobbit, then how come she don't live in a hole in the ground? Boom! All y'all just got lit up, cup! She don't live in no hole in the ground. She lives in a big-ass mansion with me in her room that is slightly below ground. So you can... She is sexy and womanly, and she smokes a pipe. She can blow them rings that go up over her head, and... Hold up. Bitch, you not a hobbit, right? No, I know, you smoke that long pipe sometimes when you sit by the fire. Got it. What do you call it? Yep, got it. Okay, yep, love you too. That is not a hobbit pipe, for your information. It is a personal oral humidifier to keep all the wrinkles around her mouth from showing. So ha ha, all you haters, ha!
7: Butters passes by the computer lab.
11: Butters, come here for a sec.
21: Oh, no, you don't, Wendy. You're not trapping me inside the computer lab to beat me up.
11: Butters, would you please let me show you something so we can put this behind us?
21: All right, but if you try to punch me, I'll scream.
7: He follows her in.
11: I want you to see just how easy this is so we can better understand each other. This is Lisa Berger's class photo, right?
21: Okay.
11: Now, first thing we do is just Photoshop the bulges on her sides. We select the eyes, make them a nicer shape, take off any blemishes on the skin, lengthen the neck, add more to the hair, select the lips, make them fuller, take out any puffiness on the skin here, add fullness to the breast, lengthen the torso, take away that fold of skin, streamline the shoulders, put highlights in the eyes, and there.
21: That's Lisa Berger!
11: Do you see what I'm talking about?
21: She's pretty!
11: That's how people like Kim Kardashian destroy the self-image of little girls everywhere!
21: Hold on! Are you saying that girl wants to go out with me?
11: What do you mean?
21: And I said no? Oh man, I gotta upload this and then go buy her some flowers and then go tell her I love her!
11: Butters!
7: Butters runs through the halls with flowers and candy.
21: Lisa? Lisa Berger? Anybody seen Lisa Berger? Oh, hey Eric, have you seen Lisa Berger anywhere?
22: I saw that picture of her you put on the internet.
21: I know! I'm gonna tell her I love her and we're gonna be together and be happy forever.
22: Butters, I don't know how to tell you this, but... Lisa Berger is going out with Clyde.
21: What? Well, since when?
22: Dude, since like noon or 12:30 today.
7: Lisa holds Clyde's arm as he stares at his phone. The other kids turn to stare as they pass by in the halls.
22: Hey, Token, check out my girlfriend.
7: He shows his phone.
13: Wow, she's hot.
22: Yeah, we just started dating, seriously. You want to meet my new girlfriend, Tweak?
20: Oh man, you're a lucky guy!
22: Yeah, I know. Hey, Clyde. Nice score, dude.
20: Yeah!
22: Oh, thanks, guys.
7: Wendy's jaw drops as they pass.
13: Hey, Stan. Did you see Clyde's going out with Lisa Burger?
22: Yeah, dude, she looks amazing. Clyde sent me her pics. She got really hot all of a sudden.
13: Yeah, I wouldn't mind tapping that ass.
11: Excuse me?
22: Oh, hey, Wendy. Clyde sent me these. Don't be gel.
11: Why would I be gel?
13: Well, you gotta admit, Lisa Burger's pretty hot, Wendy.
11: She's not hot. That's supposed to be the point.
22: She looks pretty hot here.
11: Lisa Burger is not hot. She's fat and ugly.
22: That's not very nice, Wendy.
17: What's your problem, Wendy?
11: I'm sorry. It's nothing personal, Lisa.
17: You're just a hater. Why don't you mind your own business instead of being jelly?
11: I am not jelly! I made that picture of you to prove a point, and it's being taken the wrong way!
22: It's okay, babe. Girls that don't have what you have are always gonna put you down.
17: Thanks, babe.
7: Later.
6: Now, Wendy, I have tried to be patient with you because you've always been a good student, okay? But calling a little girl fat and ugly is never okay.
11: Mr. Mackey, I was trying to show kids
6: No, that- no excuses! You have a problem being jelly, Wendy, okay? Just maybe I should have you sent off to jelly school.
11: Jelly school?
6: That's right. In fact, I'm going to call the jelly school right now, okay? I'm sorry about this, but it's gone too far. I've had it. Hello, is this the jelly school? Okay, I have a girl here who's extremely jelly. I'll see if you could take her in for a few weeks. Okay, you're full. Okay, yeah, I guess she dodged a bullet this time, but she better watch her jelly behavior.
11: Mr. Mackey, I appreciate the point you're trying to make.
6: You do? Okay, well, I'm not actually on the phone with a jelly school, Wendy, okay?
11: Yes, I'm a few steps ahead of that, yes.
6: Okay, well, Wendy, I'm just trying to, buy jelly school. Wendy, I'm just trying to make you understand how serious it is when you lash out at other girls.
11: Thank you, Mr. Mackey. I will change.
6: Okay.
7: Time Magazine Person of the Year Award.
14: Ladies and gentlemen, it is my honor to give the Person of the Year Award to this year's winner, Pope Francis.
7: The Pope waves to the crowd as he makes his way down the aisle. He steps on stage and takes a microphone and the award.
15: Gracias, gracias, all of my children.
16: All right, hold up. Hold up, I'm sorry, Pope, but hold up. I just gotta say this. If my fiance is a hobbit, then what, bitch? Oh, yeah. Okay, if she is a hobbit, then how come she don't turn blue when goblins are near? Oh, you didn't think of that? Oh, I guess she's not a hobbit then. She must be a beautiful, sexy woman.
15: The hobbit doesn't turn blue around goblins. Just his sword does.
16: Man, get the fuck out of here, you hobbit trivia bitch. Who the fuck asked you? Nobody is talking any more shit about my woman, all right? She is gorgeous. If she was here, you could all see for yourself how beautiful she is. But she can't be here because she has a movie coming out on Friday, directed by Peter Jackson, called The Hobbit. Hold up. Bitch, that movie you got coming out is called The Hobbit? Yeah, but it's what? Oh, yeah. Yep, I got it. Yep, let me tell him. Love you too. Kim is not even in that movie. That movie is just loosely based on her television show, Keeping Up with the Kardashians, which is a show about short, loud little people living in a fantasy world. Hold up. Bitch, if you're the hobbit, you need to let me know right now, because I'm making a fool of myself out here.
7: A school assembly.
10: Yeah, do we rock? Yeah, kick to the top. Yeah, are we gonna stop? No way.
11: Cheer squad, roll call.
23: Heidi.
17: Nicole.
24: Bebe!
25: Lola!
26: Fred!
27: Annie!
28: Lisa Burger!
11: Yeah! And I'm your captain, Wendy!
7: They all stare blankly. A little girl brings a picture for Lisa to sign. She scrawls her name. Later, Wendy pouts.
20: Look, Wendy, we are all very happy for Lisa, okay? Nobody here is jelly. But the boys aren't even noticing the rest of us anymore.
29: All we're asking is that you do for us what you did for Lisa and help with our imperfections.
11: I won't do it, you guys. I'm sorry.
29: Why? Don't you care about us?
11: Because it's wrong. If you guys aren't happy with the way you look, then that's your problem.
7: Lisa in a leather bra.
28: Hey, girls. Don't be sad. If you want to look really hot like me,
17: You just gotta be willing to sweat. Get down to the gym and work!
7: At Total Self-Image Gym.
0: Alright, girls, we're gonna trim that fat and tone those bodies. Let's do this. You first.
7: Baby.
0: Get right up there. Alright, now look here.
7: He snaps photos of her on a treadmill.
0: Come on, burn it off! You got this!
7: She uses a computer to give herself full lips and long hair.
1: You want it like that?
7: Each girl edits their photo.
1: You better work out, slut.
7: Nicole makes her skin lighter, hair longer, and breasts bigger.
1: You want nice things? You want boys to give you nice things?
7: Lisa sings as the girls work.
1: Better work out, slut.
0: Look at those thighs! Come on, you gotta push harder!
1: Now get to work, slut!
7: Timmy removes his wheelchair, fixes his teeth, and fills out his hair.
1: Party in a cookie trough. You better work out, boy.
7: At school, the boys all gather around Craig's phone.
2: Wow,
3: she looks sweet.
4: Whoa, look at Bebe!
23: I had no idea Bebe was that hot.
2: Yeah, but did you see Token's girlfriend?
4: Wow!
23: My bitch is still the hottest, you guys.
4: No way! Go back to Annie Nelson! She's built like a Slim Jim! Yeah, clearly Annie Nelson is the hottest girl at our school. Look at those eyes!
23: Did you not see Erica Smith's boobs, Kyle? They're like perfect water balloons.
4: I do love water balloons!
7: Stan stares at the ground for a moment, then leaves. He finds Wendy at her locker.
23: Hey, Wendy, could I ask you a big favor?
17: What?
23: A lot of the pictures I have of you are kind of outdated, and, you know, I want to be able to show everyone how pretty you are.
11: So you want a Photoshop picture of me to take away any imperfections, is that it? How dare you, Stan!
23: Wendy, why is it such a big deal?
11: Because people should be okay with the way they look! I have pimples on my forehead, my bottom teeth are crooked, so what? You have short legs!
23: I do?
11: Yeah, and Jason has freckles, and Billy Turner has narrow shoulders. The cheerleaders? Bebe has acne, Lola's arms are too short, Nicole's eyes are puffy, Annie has thin hair, and Heidi Turner's butt is flat!
7: She turns to see everyone listening.
11: Oh, God damn it. You hater!
24: Wendy, in my office right now, okay?
7: A music video.
25: Oh, yeah.

Hang on a minute. I'm sorry. Bitch, remember when you went off to kill that dragon with them dwarves? Yeah. Oh, yeah. Right. Yep, I got it. Yep, love you too. It wasn't no dragon, so my girl ain't no hobbit. That was a Quiznos and my bitch went to rob it. Cause they got that ham that she rubs on her cellulite while she drinks.

0: Wendy.
1: She sucks.
2: Oh, God!
1: Can we try this without Wendy?
2: I agree!
0: Hey, come on, you guys! She just needs more confidence. It's okay, Wendy. Who cares if no one likes you? Maybe you should go out with Butters.
2: Let's just get back to cheering, okay?
0: I don't think so. We don't want to cheer with a hater.
1: Yeah, you have a bad self-image, Wendy. You need to get down to the gym and get a better one.
3: Yeah, that's right.
0: See, the problem with having fake pictures of yourself is that you start to believe in your own bullshit. This has gone way too far, and if society won't fix it, I will.
1: What are you gonna do?
0: Something that should have been done a long time ago.
4: A graphic. Channel 9 Morning News.
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6: A little girl is making big waves with her fight against Photoshop.
7: 9-year-old Wendy Testerberger has started a campaign and tomorrow will speak before the state Senate to ban the use of Photoshopped images, saying they're harmful to young girls. Young lady, what is your message?
0: Watching what Photoshop is doing to society, little girls are aspiring to have bodies they can't possibly have. We have to put a stop to it.
7: And you're not just being a hater.
0: No.
7: Because sometimes girls who aren't well-liked, you know, lash out at pretty and popular girls. Are you well-liked at your school?
0: Not lately, no.
7: Uh-huh. But you're not being jelly.
0: No! That has nothing to do with me wanting to protest against Photoshopped images.
7: Okay, because I do understand that the jelly school in Aurora is ready to take you in. Is that right, Rick? Tom, I'm standing in front of the jelly school where officials claim they do have room for this little hater girl. We're being told if she doesn't stop
0: the... That's not a jelly school. That's a Dunkin' Donuts.
4: He turns to look at the sign.
7: Well, okay, but you are a hater.
0: That's fine! People can call me whatever names they want to. I don't care. There is a cancer in our country, and I am not going to rest until Photoshop images are required to be labeled for what they are. Fake. And nothing in this world is going to stop me.
4: Night. Dark clouds roll over Wendy's house as she lies asleep in bed. Her door swings open and a shadowy figure steps in. Kanye turns on a lamp.
0: Ah! What do you want?
4: He sits next to her bed and opens a book.
8: Once upon a time, there was a little hobbit who lived in the forest. And all the hobbit ever wanted was to be beautiful. And even though she was short and fat and hairy, this little hobbit dreamed that one day she could be pretty like Beyonce. And then one day, along came a magic powder called Photoshop. And just like that, poof, the little hobbit was beautiful. And even though she still couldn't sing like Beyonce, or dance like Beyonce, or act like Beyonce, or be a decent human being like Beyonce, the little hobbit was looked up to and loved, just like Beyonce. Soon she had money and adoration and a hip-hop fiancé who loved her very much. I'm sorry, hold up. Hold up, I'm sorry. Everything was good for the hobbit, but then this mean little girl called the Jelly Monster. She was so jelly of the hobbit that she told everyone she was a lie. And the hobbit's fiancé realized she was just a hobbit. And you know what he said? He said, I don't care! And then the Jelly Monster came and tried to take the magic powder away from the little hobbit. So the hobbit prayed to God. And God said, don't worry, little hobbit. I will go find this Jelly Monster girl, and I will read her a story and melt her icy heart. And the hobbit said, thank you. And the hobbit and God lived happily ever after in the shower forever because I love her so much. I'm sorry. Hold up. Hold up. Hold up. I'm sorry.
0: I'm sorry. I'm sorry that I've been jelly.
8: So, hold on, I'm sorry, it's okay. Hold up.
0: No, I've been a hater, and I really am sorry.
8: I'm sorry, that's okay. I've been jelly before, too, I'm sorry.
4: At school, kids smile as they walk the hallway past the computer lab. Inside, Wendy sits at a computer staring at the monitor. On the screen, a photo shows her smiling and waving. Wendy sinks, then reaches for the mouse. She photoshops her hair, face, and body. Tears well up in her eyes. A window appears that reads, Mass Email File My Pick. She hovers over Yes. She clicks it, wipes her tears, and leaves. Credits roll as a window shows a previous scene.
9: Okay, if my fiance Kim is a hobbit, then how come it, if she is a hobbit, then how come she don't live in a hole in the ground? Boom! All y'all just got lit up, Cup!
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11: Everybody likes a beer. Use only as directed.

0: Okay, good, children, good. Remember to feel the clay. Be one with the clay. Nice.
1: Put more clay on the buff.
0: Boys, what is that?
1: A reindeer?
0: You know, I've had it. You four boys never take our class seriously.
1: What a cram.
0: You think art is not important?
1: Well, art's just kind of for gay wads.
2: I love art class.
1: See?
0: Do you think this is funny? Do you think this is funny, huh? Well, you four can just spend your afternoon after school here making new pottery.
1: You can't do that.
0: I certainly can. I'm your teacher.
1: You're an art teacher.
0: Make it 2 hours.
1: Mrs. Strebel thinks she's so cool.
2: How dare she talk to us like that?
1: We can't let her get away with this. I think tonight we need to do something drastic. Like what? Like find out where Miss Strebel lives and go over there and TP her house.
2: Whoa! TP her house?
1: Toilet paper. Cover her house in toilet paper. Oh. What's the matter, cow? You chicken?
0: Quiet, boys. This isn't playtime. You're being punished.
1: Fine, but we'll have the last laugh tonight, art whore.
3: Yeah, payback time, you ugly skank.
1: You think that's enough? Should be fine.
2: Don't you guys think this is a little suspicious? We should buy something else so it doesn't look obvious.
1: Okay. Here we go. Back at chewing gum.
4: Hello, boys. Find everything you need?
1: Yep, all set.
4: Okay, let's see here. Toilet paper. Toilet paper. Toilet paper. Toilet paper. Toilet paper. So what are you kids up to tonight?
1: We're just gonna watch some TV, maybe play a board game.
4: Nice relaxing night at home, huh? Toilet paper. Toilet paper. And toilet paper. Hey. Now, you kids be careful with this chewing gum. Don't go sticking it under tables.
1: Okay.
4: Okay, toilet paper. Toilet paper. Toilet paper. You know, son, I remember you coming in last week and buying this much toilet paper.
1: Oh, yeah, that's right.
4: Toilet paper. Toilet paper.
2: You TP'd a house last week, Cartman?
1: No, last Thursday night was fajitas night.
2: Oh.
1: Is this the right house? It's the right address. Wait, look there. There's Miss Strebel. This is the place.
2: Oh, wait. There's kids inside.
1: So?
2: So I'm not TP'ing a house with kids inside it?
1: Kyle, we all agreed to do this.
2: We didn't say nothing about no kids, man.
1: Kyle, you're being an asshole. Now let's do this thing and get out of here. Here's what I think of your art class, you goddamn bitch!
5: Whoa, so cool!

0: let's go.
1: What have we done? Let's go, Kyle. We're in trouble. We're in so much trouble.
0: Anya, that was so awesome.
1: How can you say that? Did you see what we did to their house? It'll take them days to clean that up.
0: Who cares?
1: Well, you don't because you're an uncaring asshole, Cartman.
0: Me? There's toilet paper on your hands too, Kyle.
1: Cartman's right, Kyle. We're all in this together. No. No. No.
2: Ah! Honey, what is it? Oh, Jesus, no! Our house!
3: Mommy! Mommy!
4: Why? Why?
1: Ah! Oh, God. Oh, God. Hey, did you guys hear what happened last night? Mrs. Strabel's house got covered with toilet paper.
0: Yeah, they say it's gonna take 3 weeks to get it all down. Yeah, well, old Miss Strabel probably had it coming to her.
1: I don't know. I don't think anybody deserves that kind of brutality.
0: Well, I understand the people who did it weren't caught, so looks like nobody will ever know the geniuses who masterminded that perfect crime.
5: Okay, children, let's take our seats. Stan, Kyle, Eric, and Kenny, the counselor wants to see you in his office now.
1: Damn. Oh, God. How the hell did they find out it was us that TP'd that house?
0: Will you relax, Kyle? They've got nothing on us. As long as we all stick to our story, we'll be fine.
1: We better go over our story again so we don't screw it up.
0: Okay. Last night, all four of us were at the bowling alley until about 7:30, at which time we noticed Ally Sheedy, the goth chick from the Breakfast Club, was bowling in the lane next to us, and we asked her for her autograph, but she didn't have a pen, so we followed her out to her car, but on the way, we were accosted by 5 Scientologists who wanted to give us all personality tests, which were administered at the Scientology Center in Denver until 10:45, at which time we accidentally boarded the wrong bus home and ended up in Rancho de Fritas Rojas, south of Castle Rock, and finally got a ride home with a man who was missing his left index finger named Gary Bushwell, arriving home at 11:46.
1: I'm confused. Did Ally Sheedy take the personality test?
0: Yes, dude. Kyle, it's very simple. We followed Ally Sheedy out to her car, but on the way, we were accosted by 5 Scientologists who wanted to give us our personality tests, which were administered at the Scientology Center in Denver until 10:45, at which time we accidentally boarded the wrong bus home and ended up in Rancho de Fritos Rojas, south of Castle Rock, and finally got a ride home with a man who was missing his left index finger named Gary Bushwell, arriving home at 11:46. You got it?
1: I can't.
0: Oh, for Christ's sake! Look, Kyle, just let Cartman do all the talking, okay? He's better at being in trouble than anybody. Thank you, Stan. Shh, here they come, here they come. And so I said, that's a terrific joke, Wendy. Tell us another one. Oh, hello, Mr. Mackey. Are you ready to see us now?
6: We're going to talk to you one at a time, boys, okay? Kenny, will you step into my office, please?
1: No.
6: Come on, Kenny. Let's go, okay?
0: Touché, Mr. Mackey. Touché.
1: Why are they doing this one at a time?
0: They want to see if we mix the story up and see if somebody will rat out the other three for a better deal.
1: I can get a better deal?
0: Kyle, so help me God, if you Jew us out on this one, I will fucking kill you.
5: There we go. That should be about the last of it. Excuse me, what are you doing?
7: Crime scene investigation! There are several footprints in the snow, perhaps more than one perpetrator?
5: Look, we really don't want to make a big deal out of this.
7: Is that the toilet paper there? I'll need to take those bags as evidence.
5: Look, it's just not that big a deal. I mean, I toilet papered houses myself when I was a kid.
7: You? So where were you last night at around 9?
5: I was here.
7: Aha! Got you!
5: Officer, why would I TP my own house?
7: Insurance?
5: It wasn't me, okay? Now, if you don't mind, I just want to get my yard back to normal.
7: Now, you listen to me. Whoever TP'd your house is still out there roaming the streets. It's only a matter of time before another house and another family is victimized. I have to stop that from happening.
5: You really have nothing better to do, do you?
7: No, I do not.
1: No. No. No.
2: Oh, Jesus, no! Our house!
3: Mommy! Mommy!
4: Why?
1: Oh, God. Oh, God. I have to tell the truth. Mom!
0: Hello, Kyle. Going somewhere?
1: I was just going to get a drink of water.
0: No need. I have one for you right here.
1: Oh, okay. Thanks.
0: Is there anything else I can get for you?
1: No, I'll just be going back to bed now.
0: You do that. Good night, Cap.
5: Josh Myers TP'd over 600 houses in less than a year. He's a real monster.
7: I just need to talk to someone who knows how toilet paperers think.
8: Just remember, he'd toilet paper you in a second if he had the chance. He's the last cell on your left.

0: Hello, Josh. My name is Officer Barb Brady. I'm with the South Park Police.
1: That's a terrible cologne you're wearing, officer. You should try something more casual.
0: I was hoping you could help me solve a toilet papering case.
1: And why would I do that? Because I'm such a charming fella?
0: Please, I need your help. What would you want in return?
1: Due to the harsh nature of my crimes, they don't allow me to have toilet paper in my cell. You can imagine how bothersome that becomes.
0: You know I can't give you toilet paper, Josh.
1: No, but it was worth a try, wasn't it? Tell me something, officer. Why is it that you police such a small town? You must have had larger inspirations. What happened to those big city dreams?
0: Well, that's kind of personal.
1: Quid pro quo, officer. Tell me what I want to know, and I'll help you catch whoever toilet papered that house.
0: Look, kid, I have very little time to catch whoever toilet papered that house. Tell me what you know.
1: Are those the crime scene photos? Let me see them. Yes. Yes. Not bad work. Not bad at all. These toilet paperers are professionals, at least one of them is.
0: So you think there was more than one? Why?
1: Tell me something first. When you went to the academy, you had something to prove. You wanted to protect and serve, but mostly you just wanted to protect yourself. Who were you protecting yourself from, Officer Bob Brady?
0: All right. My Uncle Charles used to hit me with a belt.
1: Thank you. Your toilet paperers are most likely males between the ages of 8 and 10 and probably virgins. Parents noticed that much toilet paper missing, so they would have had to have bought it themselves. Find out where the toilet paper came from, officer, and you just might catch your man.
2: Dan, Kenny, can I talk to you guys for a second?

0: kill Cap.
1: Dude, we're not killing Kyle.
0: Why not? Kyle's not gonna say anything, all right? He almost spilled the beans in the counselor's office. He can't even keep the story straight. I'm telling you guys, he's weak. He's weak, and he'll be the end of all of us.
2: You wanted to see me, Officer Barbrady?
3: Yes, thanks for coming, Mr. Bell. A house was TP'd in South Park, and I need to see if you can identify the toilet paper I recovered from the scene. I'm sorry I have to do this. Oh my God. Is this toilet paper from your store?
2: It's difficult to tell. It's so decayed. Wait a minute. Yes. Yes, I recognize the floral pattern now.
4: Positive ID on the toilet paper.
2: Who would do this to toilet paper? Who?
3: Mr. Bell, do you remember anyone suspicious buying toilet paper in the last few days?
2: Suspicious like how?
3: Well, like someone who was black or Mexican or Middle Eastern.
2: No, the only Mexican guy I recall bought toaster tarts and chips, and we don't allow Middle Eastern people in the store. Oh my God.
0: What's this all about, Cartman?
1: I just wanted to see how you're doing, Kyle. Why don't we go out for a little boat ride?
0: A boat ride?
1: I just thought we should find a private place to talk.
0: Well, okay.
1: Could you help me put this cement block and chain in the boat?
0: Okay, let's go.
1: So how are things, Kyle?
0: Terrible. Every time I close my eyes, I see the house we teepeed. I see the tears of our art teacher and hear the screams of her daughters.
1: And you feel like you have to confess?
0: I don't know what to do. Part of me feels like I have to end it all now. Tell people what happened. You know, I never noticed how beautiful this pond was before. So calm. The world can be like that. So calm on the outside. As if nothing bad ever happens. Ow! What the hell are you doing, Cartman?
1: I'm killing you. But unfortunately, I could only afford a wiffle bat, so it's going to take a while.
0: Cartman!
1: Don't fight it, Kyle. It will only take longer. Just slip into sweet unconsciousness.
0: You want to kill me? Fine. I can't live like this anymore. Go ahead. Do it.
1: Won't be long now, Kyle.
3: Josh, I need more help.
1: The answer is right in front of you, but you can't see it.
3: How do you mean?
1: Tell me, the toilet paper, was it quilted?
3: Yes.
1: Single sheet?
3: No, two-ply. What? What does that tell you?
1: Why does one toilet paper a house, officer?
3: To get revenge.
1: No, that is incidental. Your toilet papers wanted to transform the art teacher's house, thus transforming her entire occupation.
3: What do you mean?
1: Your uncle who hit you with a belt, was he a large man?
3: I don't have time for this, kid.
1: Did he stink like beer when he came home from work all tired from playing down at the pool house?
3: All right, my dad dressed me up like a little girl on poker nights and made me sit on all my uncle's laps!
1: Whoa. Thank you. Your toilet paperers are most likely students in the art teacher's class, students who aren't very good at art.
3: Of course! One of her students!
1: Fly along now, Officer Barbrady. You've got some arrests to make. Fly, fly, fly. Fly, fly, fly.
5: Josh, were you doing the silly voice for the policeman again?
0: No, sir.
1: Carmen, what are you doing? I'm getting rid of our problem. Kyle will be dead in a matter of hours.
0: You don't have to kill Kyle, dude. The police made an arrest, and the person confessed.
1: They did?
0: They did?
1: They say they've got the guy that did it down at the police station.
0: Who confessed? That doesn't make any sense.
1: But can I still kill Kyle?
3: Hello, boys. How are you?
1: We heard that you have the person who TP'd the art teacher's house. Is that true?
3: It sure is.
1: Could we see them? Him? Her?
3: Right over here. Yeah, we interrogated the suspect for over 40 hours, and he finally cracked.
6: Hey, fellas.
1: Butters?
6: Yep, I'm in jail.
0: You confessed?
6: Uh-huh. They said I TP'd our teacher's house. I don't seem to remember it, but they're pretty sure it was me. I just can't get my behavior under control.
3: His parents are on their way down now.
6: Yeah, and boy, are they gonna let me have it. Just wait till my father gets here.
0: You guys, we can't let him do this.
1: What are you talking about? This is a gift from God. An early Easter present all wrapped up with a pretty ribbon from Jesus Christ himself.
6: Well, I'm just a little asshole is what I am. When God made me, he must have not been paying very close attention because I turned out wrong. Just plain wrong.
0: Officer Barbrady,

0: Butters didn't teepee that house.
1: Why do you say that?
0: Because it was...
2: Wiffle ball, anyone? Anyone care for a nice game of wiffle ball?
0: You know, it's not my parents I'm worried about. It's my girlfriend, Carrie. Well, she lives in Michigan, but when she finds out about this, woo smokies, is she gonna be sore. She might even break up with me, and it would serve me right, too.
1: All right, boys, visiting time is over. Thanks for stopping by.
2: You see, you guys, it all worked itself out. Today, today, how do you like me now? Feel a little silly now, Carl? Today, how do you like me now?
0: I still feel bad, Cartman.
2: What? How can you feel bad? Somebody else is going to pay for our crime.
0: Yeah, that makes it even worse.
2: Carl, you don't seem to understand. We're not going to get punished for this. Ever.
0: I know.
2: So then how can you feel bad? He feels guilty for doing it and for letting someone else pay for it. But he's not going to get in trouble. It doesn't matter if you get in trouble or not. You can still feel bad. I think you're right, Kyle. Maybe we should confess. You guys, there's nothing to feel bad about. We're off scot-free.
0: We feel bad for other people.
2: Is it that you think you might get in trouble later? Tomorrow in school, we'll all tell the art teacher it was us and let her decide what to do. And Cartman, if you have any threat of a conscience at all, you'll do the same. Freaking weirdos, man.
3: Well, well, well, I had to see it to believe it.
4: Hi, Dad.
3: Don't you hi, Dad, me. Look at you, standing behind prison bars again.
4: Yeah.
5: What fibs have you been telling this policeman, Butters? You know damn well you didn't toilet paper that house.
3: Huh? Butters was with us all night, Officer Bob Brady.
5: Butters, what have we told you about confessing to crimes you didn't commit? We have had it, mister!
4: Well, he kept accusing me for hours, and then he shot me up with sodium pentothal.
3: And that's your excuse?
1: Well, looks like I made a mistake. I guess I better let you out now.
3: Just wait till we get you home, you little fibber!
4: Officer, can I stay in jail, please?
2: Come on, you guys, hurry! What is it, Cartman? It's over this way, come on!
6: So how are things, guys?
2: Cartman, we're confessing tomorrow at school, and that's final.
6: I'm afraid I can't let that happen.
0: You can't kill all three of us, Cartman.
6: Can't I?
1: Excuse me, everyone! I have someone with me who can tell us all who toilet papered the art teacher's house! Josh insisted he be able to tell you the names of the toilet paperers in person.
7: That's nice, Officer Bob Brady, but we actually don't need to know—
0: Hold it! Principal Victoria? Mr. Mackey? Miss Strebel? We have something we need to tell you.
8: All right, will you people stop barging into my office, please?
9: What's the matter, Principal Victoria? Was your mother abusive? Did she spank your thighs with cold cuts and stick umbrellas up your ass?
8: Get him out of here!
1: Policeman Brown, will you take Josh outside, please?
9: Ooh, Policeman Brown. Never quite made, officer. Why is that, Policeman Brown?
0: We have to confess that we were the ones that—
7: It's too late, boys, okay? We already know everything.
2: You do? How?
6: Hi, guys.
8: Cartman?
6: I told them everything, you guys. It's over.
8: Luckily for us, one of you had enough of a conscience to come forward.
6: My conscience is just caught up with me.
0: That's not fair!
7: You all get 2 weeks of detention, except for Eric, who gets 1 week for being brave.
0: But he's lying! He doesn't have a conscience!
1: Well, I guess my work here is done. After all this, I'm gonna need a long vacation.
0: This was supposed to be my story! My coming to terms with a guilty conscience! This isn't fair!
1: Okay, Josh, time to go back to the— Oh, no!
10: He was too fast for me. He ran out the door!
1: Well, couldn't you have gone after him?
10: Well, I'm covered in toilet paper. I look silly.
7: Welcome to detention. You will be here until 5 o'clock, so make good study use of your time. Okay.
6: Oof, 2 weeks of this.
0: Yeah, but I have to say, I feel a lot better now.
6: I know what you mean, Kyle. I realize now that even though you might not get caught doing something bad, you can still get caught later.
0: Oh, Jesus.
6: I didn't feel bad before, but now I just feel terrible.
0: You just feel bad for yourself that you're in detention.
6: Right. I guess I learned today that sometimes—
0: Oh, stop it, Cartman. You didn't learn anything. Not a goddamn thing.
1: Police station!
9: Hello, Officer Bob Brady.
1: Josh? Josh, where are you?
9: I'm afraid that giving away my location might be harmful to my freedom, officer. I just wanted to thank you for helping me get out of that dingy cell.
1: Josh, you have to go back to juvenile hall. You only have a 3-week sentence.
9: Sorry, officer, gotta run. There's something I've been meaning to do for quite some time. Ciao.

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7: Y'all be going on vacation? 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Peep Delta. We be flying all over this bitch. Let me ask you something. You fin to raise up and get your travel on? From the interior to the exterior, you got to get your posterior in one of these big-ass planes. 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East Coast, West Coast, it don't matter. Nia, we'll get you to your hoe and back lickety-split. No shit. Then you be back at your crib chilling with a flat spliff thinking we were some crazy-ass angel. Hell, these fat, round, thick-ass vessels run up in the sky so deep, it be crying. Yeah, you thought it was rain. So bring a towel, because at Delta, it's laid out like that. Call one of these fly-ass Delta coochies and make all them punk-ass co-workers of yours catch the vapors as you be off and up out. You going? We fly you there. You been? We done already flew up in there. We got you covered like a Jimmy hat. At Delta, we loves us some flying, and it be showing like a motherfucker.
8: I'm a perspiring mind, and I want to know.
9: I'm a perspiring mind, and I want to know.
8: I'm a perspiring mind, and I want to know.
10: That's right. There are millions of perspiring minds out there that want to know. They want to know anything, so we print anything. This week in the National Perspirer.
11: Charlie Brown turns 35. Parents tell him to get a real job.
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12: Liberace signs guest appearance on Miami Vice.
10: Read it in the Perspirer. Still only 35 cents for perspiring minds that want to know.
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0: Bob Dylan's back with the biggest surprise of all. 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It's Bob Dylan at the Met.
1: Hear Bobby singing Oreos from Scorsese, Coppola, B-Day, all in barbarian and German. 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
0: It's a beautiful album with pictures of Bob wearing a turban, a cowboy hat, a yarmulke, and a crown of thorns. And who's that singing the love duet with him from Car Wash?
1: Joan Baez.
0: Jim Nabors.
1: So if you're a Dylan fan.
0: And who wasn't?
1: Here's one record you won't have to take to church and smash with a hammer.
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1: It's Bob Dylan
0: at the Met.

0: Good night, kids!
1: Good night, Mom.
2: Night.
1: Can I ever remember a time without you? No, I cannot. You have always been there for me. I love you, Banky.
3: Stupid cow! Throw it out! I hate that smelly old blanket!
1: No! Nice! Oh, now there's room for my blanket!
3: Cow, the bus is here! Hey, Jumbo, thanks for almost making me late.
1: You're welcome. I love your blanket.
3: Stupid blanket.
1: Blanket is not stupid!
3: Oh, you are a 7-year-old, 600-pound girl, and you still have a blanket!
4: You still have a blanket? God, here's a blanket! Isn't she stupid?
5: She's a stupid cow!
2: Blanket? It was covered in cow filth.
3: Come on, cow! I'm sorry! Please! Cheer up already! Hey, you wanna play super cow when we get home, huh? I'll be the bad guy!
1: No, my blanket was also super cow's magic cape. I'm afraid Super Cow is never coming back!
6: Oh, excuse me, little huge girl.
1: Yes, Principal Terrier.
6: Well, I couldn't help overhearing. Did you say that Super Cow was never coming back?
1: Never.
6: Never?
1: Never.
6: Oh, well, not even if, say, somebody did this? Ouch!
1: No?
6: But what if someone did this?
1: No.
6: Oh, goodness! But what if someone were to do something like this?
1: No.
6: And what if someone did this?
1: No.
6: What if somebody did this?
1: No.
4: Help us, chicken.

0: my clay for Wonder Waddle! Wonder Waddle, Elrond Skeety!
1: Oh, even if somebody did this! No.
2: What if someone did this?
0: Please, Wonder Waddle is here!
2: Later, kid, I'm busy! Now, where was I? Oh, yes, of course!
3: No.
2: Oh, that's just right!
1: Well, I guess Super Cow's never coming back.
3: The cape don't work, Cow! Don't you see? The power of Super Cow is inside you! Oh, Big Boy, you are so stupid. You are wearing the cape upside down.
4: Super Cow, but she'll do.
3: Thank you for throwing out my blankie, Chicken. You're right. I am too old for that. Chicken? Oh, Big Boy, I think I'm going to be sick. Thanks.
5: BananaVision.tv is brought to you by...
6: Everybody likes a beer.
7: Use only as directed.
8: No, Dad, you don't understand. That's not it at all. I actually enjoy playing bingo. I don't want to schedule bingo. I don't want to see the word bingo in my date book on Saturday. Saturday night, bingo. You know what I'm saying? Not yet. Ben?
9: Yeah?
8: Don't get Fruit Loops on my bed, please.
9: Sorry.
8: I would like you to do me a favor. Bring Grandpa to the urologist today. Would you do that for me?
9: To the what?
8: To the urologist.
9: The urologist?
8: The urologist. Would you do that for me?
9: Come on, Dad. You can't just spring this kind of thing on me at the last minute. You know, I have a life, and I've got things to do today.
8: Well, Ben, that's why they invented the VCR.
9: Oh, that's very funny.
8: No, what do you have to do today?
9: Well, I have to return some calls.
8: Mm-hmm.
9: I have to get my resume into shipshape.
8: Hey, you can take my car.
9: I have to bring Grandpa to the urologist.
8: Thanks, Ben. I appreciate it, believe me.
9: I don't have to go in there with him, do I?
8: No, but remind him to put his pants back on.
9: Right, because last time... Is there a problem?
8: They have to do a cleaning process. Let me explain to you what's involved. They put a tube in...
9: Yeah, but...

0: I don't remember. Did I show you the latest picture of my twins?
1: You tried.
0: Oh, right, yeah. I forgot. You're not into kids. Sorry.
1: It's okay. Dr. Katz's office? Yes, he is. It's your wife.
0: My wife? Can I take this one here?
1: Mm.
0: Hi, honey. Yeah? All right, go ahead. 4 cans chunky in spring water. Large box honey nut Cheerios.
1: Two dozen.
0: Hold on a second.
1: Number two, right there.
0: Dr. Katz's office. No, this isn't the doctor. I'm a patient. You too? Yeah, that's nice. Uh-huh. Yeah, well, it sounds like you're doing great, yeah. Do you want to leave a message or something? Or can you hold on a second? Sorry, honey. Okay. Variety pack of cereal. Uh-huh. Maple syrup. I'm sorry. Look, I thought there was a whole other thing in the thing there. All right. No, you're right. I didn't check. Look, I'm sorry. Dozen cran apple juice boxes. Hold on. Dr. Katz's office. No, I didn't abandon you. I didn't. I put you on hold for a second. Take it easy. Look, pal, I'm sorry if I hurt you, all right?
1: Mr. Romano.
0: Hello.
1: Mr. Romano, the doctor will see you now.
0: Thank God. My 3-year-old. I'll tell you what, that's the age to be, though, Doc.
2: Sure. That's a wonderful age.
0: I always thought if I could go back in time, I'd want to be a teenager, but you don't get happier than 3. I watch my daughter. It's incredible. The other day, she's staring out the car window for 15 minutes with a smile on her face. Just smile, nonstop smile. I couldn't get over it. Finally, I just turned to her. I said, Alexandra, what are you thinking of? Candy. When's the last time you could daydream about candy? You ever have that nice a day? When you have a free moment, can you fill it with candy? No, you can't because you're an adult. There's too many other things now. Oh, who am I? Why am I here? Am I gay? What's that lump? There's no room for candy.
2: Well, you're an adult now, Ray. You have responsibilities, you know. You have lumps, I assume. You want one of those?
0: I have to go to Canada next week to work. Have you been to Montreal, Doc?
2: Yeah.
0: Yeah. The French people, they kind of annoy me. Not that they're annoying, they just won't speak English to you.
2: Right.
0: They're all bilingual and they have an attitude with the English. You know what amazed me is I went into a Burger King in Montreal. The Burger King employees are required to be bilingual. Just think about that, Doc. I don't know if you've been to Burger King here in our country. They're not even lingual over here. You have to draw your food. I want a hamburger. Hamburger. Hamburger. I don't want a pie. Put the pie down. I see the pie. I want a hamburger to go. I'm going to go. Here, I'll draw little feet on my hamburger. See? It's self-explanatory.
3: You know what I think your problem is, Jonathan? You spend too much time with unhappy people. It's starting to rub off.
2: So you think I should just treat the cheerful?
3: No, you know what I'm saying.
2: That would be, Julie, like me telling you that you're spending too much time with thirsty types.
3: No, listen.
2: That's just the way it works. That's what I do. I see people who are unhappy. That's how I make my living.
3: Can somebody see you even if they're not, like, depressed?
2: Borderline.
3: Might need to, yeah.
2: That happens all the time. People come in. People aren't always depressed when they arrive.
3: Like they might need to talk about a particular problem that they're having?
2: Yeah, there are people who come in with a specific problem. I think I'm overqualified in a certain way to treat those people. I think very often what they need is like a smart aunt.
3: A friend of mine told me something, and I think she would really, it would help her a lot if she had somebody to talk to, but...
2: Well, you know what, let me give you my number at work, and maybe she can call me, you know, and if she wants to talk about it.
3: Well, that's a good idea.
2: Okay, here, it's on the back of my card.
3: Just well, this is nice.
2: Just tell her.
3: This is a cute card.
2: Tell her to mention when she calls that she's a friend of yours.
3: Who's this little person on here?
2: What do you mean, the cartoon?
3: Yeah.
2: That's supposed to be me.
3: Oh, yeah. Yeah,
2: You don't think it doesn't look like me?
3: Well, what's in your hand?
2: That's a pencil in my hand.
3: Oh, yeah.
2: What do you think it was?
3: I don't know. It's just sort of... It looks like a pencil. It looks like a pencil.
4: I'm feeling very feminine right now, Dr. Katz, because I got my period today. And most of my friends got it when they were 13. So I guess I'm a little immature.
2: This germ phobia of yours, where do you think that comes from?
4: My mother. She's so neurotic. She puts down toilet paper on the seat, even at our relative's house, at the dinner table. And if that's not crazy, I don't know where else I got it from.
2: No, that's crazy.

0: Hey, are you going up?
1: Yeah, I thought I would, since we're on the ground floor.
0: Oh, right.
1: Aren't you getting out?
0: No, I'll stay in. I'll ride up with you. How about that? I'm in no hurry. I got really nothing planned. Hey, you remember me, don't you?
1: Yes, I do.
0: Yeah, I'm Ben Katz.
1: I said
0: I'm
1: Dr. I remembered.
0: Right, Dr. Katz's son, Ben Katz.
1: Yes, I said I remembered.
0: That's who I am! You look well. You look good. Actually, you have a peachy look to you.
1: Peachy?
0: Yeah, you got a good shimmer off your skin, like a shine. You're all shiny.
2: I went to the zoo the other day.
0: That's
2: and
0: fun.
2: I love the monkeys. Aren't they so cute? Oh. And the little giraffes, they're so cute. And my least favorite are the, with the little heads, the kids.
3: Ah.
2: Those, they're always screaming and crapping.
3: Mm.
2: Kids are cute if they belong to your sister and you can leave. But sometimes I take her to Disneyland, and I don't like it there at all because I don't like mice.
3: Okay.
0: This is some elevator, huh?
1: This is the slowest elevator I've ever ridden on.
0: Yeah, don't you find, though, that the
1: Are we stopped?
0: Hey, just think. Someday, this elevator will be mine. I'll own it.
1: Wow.
0: I'll rent it. I won't own it. I'll lease it with an option to buy it. It'll be my elevator, sort of. Hey, have you had lunch?
1: No.
0: Neither have I. Are you thinking what I'm thinking?
1: Why is it so hard to not hear you?
0: Wow. That is not what I was expecting to hear. So you don't, you wouldn't want to have lunch then? Is that what you're saying? I mean, because
1: I'm in my own private hell.
0: Am I echoing to you?
1: I am in my own private hell. You're not here.
0: Oh. You know, I get the feeling we're not connected.
2: I hate dating. Mm-hmm. I am never myself on a date. Mm. I never eat as much as I want, and I have to speak in that British accent. Maybe I'm old-fashioned, Dr. Katz, but I like it when a man pays for sex.
3: Oh.
2: But I've been getting much more spiritual lately. I read the Bible.
3: Mm-hmm.
2: That guy can write.
1: No, Mrs. Liebman. And even if the doctor knew what Wendy wanted for her birthday, he wouldn't be able to tell you. It's called patient confidentiality. Well, it's the law. I'm sorry. All right, bye-bye. Dr. Katz's office. I'm still fine, Mrs. Liebman. Mrs. Liebman, I told you. The doctor does not sell gift certificates.
3: I don't know what's wrong with me, Stan. I seem to be stuck in this middle-aged, this is my life, get used to it rut. And I don't like it. I don't like the way it sounds.
4: Yeah. Look, the way it feels. Cats, listen.
3: Yeah.
4: We both know what you need.
3: Which is?
4: Which is a little,
3: Oh, you're talking about some...
4: No. I mean some serious... Zavouv.
3: Hey, but look, even if I wanted some zavouv, where would I find any? You know what I'm saying? My life?
4: I don't know.
3: Think
4: don't
3: about
4: know.
3: It.
4: I don't know, but... you must meet a lot of desperate women, right?
3: Stanley,
4: you
3: know I'm not allowed to fool around with my patients. You know, I took an oath.
4: An oath?
3: Not an oath. I took an oath.
4: An oath?
3: Oath.
4: See, that was your big mistake. You should never take an oath.
3: Well, it doesn't seem to be a problem for you.
4: Of course not. I mean, women just, you know, they just, they gravitate towards me. I mean, I don't understand. I think I have a certain kind of magnetism.
3: So you think my problem with women might just be electrical?
4: Yes, that's possible. I mean, I've done what I can. I mean, remember last year I invited you to the office party?
3: I,
4: and
3: please.
4: You had like 10-15 women that you could have chosen from?
3: Yeah, but Stanley, if you introduce me to them as the loneliest guy in the universe...
4: I'm trying to help you. Trying to help you.
3: Give me some advice, like something I can use, you know. Even a line, you know, that thing you gave me last year, do I seem feverish? Works.
4: You know what it is? Shoes. You need to upgrade your shoes.
3: What are you talking about?
4: It's the first thing that women look at.
3: They look at the shoes?
4: Yeah.
3: But flats is the right move, isn't it?
4: Yeah. You don't want to wear heels, but you want something cool.
3: Mm.
4: Women like, in addition to shoes, they like smiles. They feel less threatened by a smile, even though a smile is an act of aggression in and of itself, which I'm sure you know.
3: Yeah.
4: Yeah. But they like, if you smile at them, just nice, a nice, warm yeah. smile.
3: I wish, I don't, you know, I don't smile easily because I'm self-conscious about my my teeth.
4: You know what works? Just a drop of vinegar on the roof of your mouth. It'll give you a nice big smile for about 2-3 seconds.
3: Is that right?
4: Oh,
3: but,
4: yeah.
3: But won't they see you applying the vinegar?
4: You turn around. You turn around and wow, it's a big smile.

0: Look, my point is that when I was a kid, we were poor. Mm-hmm. Very poor. But my parents never let on. My mother used to make a dish for dinner.
1: Dad, you know how many times that you
0: consisted
1: told...
0: of one piece of American cheese, two peas for the eyes, a cherry tomato for the nose, and a piece of celery for the mouth. Do you know what she called that?
1: As a matter of fact, I do,
0: She called it clown, Ben, and we loved it.
1: Clown.
0: We looked forward to it.
1: Dad?
0: Yes. Yes, I'm sorry. What?
1: Can I ask you a question quickly?
0: Yes.
1: Why do these pep talks always have to be so depressing?
0: I don't know. I guess it's my training.
1: Your training.
0: Well, this is what I'm hearing you say. It seems like you have a hard time maintaining relationships with men.
2: Well, just my last boyfriend. We were incompatible, to say the least. I mean, I'm a night person, and he didn't like me. And he was married. I don't know if I should mention that. I was married a long time ago. I was too young when I got married. I got married right after college. It was terribly messy, the divorce. It was so messy because there was a baby involved. Him.
0: Do you think that you deliberately sabotage your relationships?
2: I don't know. I just want to meet a sensitive guy. You know, a man who will cry when I hit him. No, I would never hit a man if he were sober. Can you validate my parking stub?
3: Your what?
2: Well, the valet guy said you'd validate.
3: The valet guy? We don't have a valet. This is a laundry ticket.
2: What are you saying?
3: I'm saying this is a laundry ticket. I'm saying that you seem to have given someone your car for a laundry ticket.
2: I don't see the humor in that.
4: Well, it's very subtle.
5: Should I talk about my neurosis now?
0: Nothing would make me happier, Ray.
5: You're faking it.
0: No, I mean it. I would like to get into that area. That's what this is all about.
5: The big thing is I can't watch the game anymore. The holidays.
0: Yeah.
5: The holidays are the hardest time for me with sports. I don't like that they put football on Thanksgiving because it just starts fights in my family. The men want to watch the game. The women don't. You know what they do? They compromise the women. They put the TV on without the volume, which never works because then you have to pretend like you're paying attention to your family. Oh, Grandma, could you pass me the gravy, please? Pass it! I'm open! Get rid of it! Pass the gravy! Oh, you suck! So I'm not going to shut up. We should have got rid of her last year. Look at her. She's a loser. I can't watch a game.
0: Oh, Ray. What am I going to do with you, laddie boy?
5: Fix me.

0: Oh, man.
1: Hey, Dad, will you pass the snack things?
0: Oh, yeah. The what are they called? Pretzel bits?
1: Pretzelkins.
0: Who makes these things?
1: Aren't they good, though? They're filled with the cheesy thing. Hey, Dad.
0: Yeah?
1: Are you sticking around here tonight? Are
0: you... Well, I thought, you know, I rented a movie. I thought maybe we could
1: Yeah, well, actually, I rented a movie, too, so...
0: Yeah. Well, we can watch them both. You know, why don't... Just sort of get cozy here. Should I get that comforter in the...
1: No.
0: Oh, come on, Ben.
1: Well...
0: When was the last time you and I just sort of...
1: We're under a comforter? I don't think cozy is a good
0: thing.
1: Come here,
0: snuggle up with your dad for 1 minute.
1: Dad, stop talking like this, because...
0: Who's your snuggle bunny?
1: That's...
0: Huh?
1: You're making me uncomfortable. I mean, this isn't... This is like... I thought you were maybe... You should go out. You should actually go. You should
0: what
1: go.
0: What are you saying, Ben?
1: I'm saying I can't see you anymore, Dad, like this. I can't.
0: What, are you just going to drop it on me like that?
1: Well, I feel that honesty is the best policy here because...
0: You met someone else, didn't you?
1: Well, I met... I was thinking of having a friend over maybe tonight, and I was hoping that, you know, I rented
0: a
1: couple of movies, and,
0: they're
1: probably movies that you wouldn't like, and so I was thinking that...
0: No, that's all right. I have a little work to do anyway.
1: Really?
0: Yeah.
1: I don't mean to be, you know, I mean, this is your house.
0: Don't worry about it. No, Ben, you do what you, you and your friends watch movies and enjoy.
1: Well, thanks. You know, I just feel bad because you seem to, I think that you spend a lot of time here with me.
0: Mm-hmm.
1: And that you should maybe go meet some people your age. Go out
0: okay,
1: and
0: let me
1: have
0: see.
1: Fun.
0: Does this mean that we're not going dancing tomorrow?

0: You know what frightens me now, actually, Doc, is I'm forgetting things. Forgetting things that aren't normal. Mm-hmm. I forgot my own phone number. I forgot. I was trying to tell this guy my number, and all I could remember was the first three numbers. And then you try to give your brain a running start. You know, like, hold on a second. 457. Ah! Yeah. I could see the 4, the 5, and the 7, and then the rest of the numbers were, like, taunting me in a ring around the rosy, and other numbers went flashing by on my old high school gym locker. Mm-hmm. I had this memory lapse. This one really scared me. You're in your shower, and you're daydreaming. I'm daydreaming, mm-hmm. and then I can't remember if I shampooed my hair. I had to backtrack in my own shower. What did I do? Let's see. I got in the shower. I sang Piano Man. I always sing Piano Man. And then what? You know what I do now, Doc, is I actually bring a checklist into my shower. I just check it off as I go along. All right, I did that. All right, I'll do that next. All right, not going to have time for that. I don't think I have enough soap. I think you know what I'm talking about, don't you? Every man knows what happens in a shower.
1: Oh.
0: Not ashamed of it. We were given the gift and we use it. And I know why we do that more than women. It's obvious. I think God gave man the ability to create these fantasies. It's not our fault. It's entrapment from God. I know women can fantasize, but, oh, they have no idea what men are capable of. We have a cast of thousands in there. It's too many. Too many. There's people in there you don't even want half the time. Mom, security, my mother got in. Who let my mother in? Who let my fat mother here? Oh, that sends me right to therapy when my mother makes a cameo.
1: Ray, you let her in. It's your fantasy.
0: It's my mother's fault. She's,
1: Whoops, you know what the music means. Our time is up.
2: I-10. G-13.

0: 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Try all new BananaVision.
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2: All characters and events in this show, even those based on real people, are entirely fictional. All celebrity voices are impersonated, poorly. The following program contains coarse language and, due to its content, should not be viewed by anyone.

0: At a birthday party for Marcus, Butters hits a piñata while Wendy and another girl jump in a bounce house.
1: Okay, can everyone hear me? Hello? Thanks, everyone, for helping us celebrate Marcus's birthday. As a special birthday surprise for you, Marcus, we got you your favorite entertainer. Everyone, please welcome Chuck E. Cheese.
0: A man in a giant mouse head stumbles on stage. Chucky plays a guitar.
2: Thanks for Marcus's birthday.
3: What's wrong with him?
1: Can't you tell? He's high on painkillers.
2: Hold on. Shit. Okay, let's do this. Never meant to cause you any...
0: Vomit pours out of the neck hole and he falls unconscious. The kids watch EMTs wheel Chucky into an ambulance.
4: All right, kids, why don't we head back to the party and cut the cake?
5: I don't want cake! Who can eat cake at a time like this?
1: Another drug overdose? Most likely. Percocet and Oxycontin found wrapped in his cheesecloth. Prescription drugs, but with no prescription.
4: You guys know where all these illegal meds are coming from?
1: Most likely from the prisons. Whenever there's a drug epidemic, you can usually trace it back to people who've been thrown away by society and forgotten about. All
0: day. At Shady Acres Retirement Community, sitting back reading my mail, reminiscing. Elderly folks sit glumly in a rec room, playing cards or staring at the floor. While others stand in line for food, an old lady gives a man a Hummel tattoo on his arm. Stan enters with a gift.
6: Can I help you?
7: Yeah, I'm here to visit my grandpa.
6: Oh, how nice of you. All right, arms in the air.
0: An orderly scans him.
6: What's the present?
7: It's just some Hummels.
6: More Hummels? Why are senior citizens so infatuated with these little German statues? All right, go on, you got 10 minutes.
0: Stan trudges warily through the halls as old folks scowl at him from doorways. He steps into a room where his grandpa sits gazing out the window. I'm stuck in a cell.
7: Grandpa?
8: Billy! Finally, you're here to visit! Did you bring Grandpa a present?
7: Yeah, I got what you wanted.
0: He opens the gift and pulls out figurines.
8: Aw, merry wanderer and happy traveler! These Hummels suck!
7: That's what the guy gave me!
8: It's okay, Billy. I'm just gonna need you to deliver another one of Miss McGillicuddy's crochet pillows.
7: Aw, come on, Grandpa. Isn't it enough I come to visit?
8: You don't understand how it works in here. Miss McGillicuddy is top bitch. You do what she says, or you pay the price. Now what you gonna
0: do with it? Old folks shrink back into their rooms as a sweet-looking old lady, flanked by two others, totters down the hall.
9: No, please, I don't want no trouble.
8: I'm sorry. I'll get better, Hummels.
0: They push him into his room. Stan waits on a street corner with the pillow.
7: Dude, Stan! Come on, dude, we're gonna go set off fireworks at Kenny's house.
10: I will, I just gotta do this for my grandpa first.
7: Again?
10: Dude, how many crappy crochet pillows do you have to give out for him?
7: I don't know, it's what he wants. I feel bad for him, all right? I think he's miserable.
10: He's supposed to be miserable. Look, I just gotta make this exchange for him and then we can go. Oh, I think this is her now.
0: A person in a fox costume creeps over.
11: Are you Stan Marsh? It's me, Swiper.
7: Cool, do you have the Hummel?
0: She looks around before digging it out of her bag.
11: This is it. Right into Christmas, limited edition. Now give me the pillow, I have to get to a birthday party.
7: Okay, fine.
11: All right, peace.
0: She tiptoes away.
7: Dude, that's really weird. Old people love Hummels, dude.
0: At school, Marcus stands at a podium.
12: Students, faculty, and staff, today we are facing an epidemic of catastrophic proportions. I know I'm not alone in mourning the loss of one of our greatest entertainers, Chuck E. Cheese. Had we known the personal hell he was going through, perhaps we could have helped. But too many were more than eager to supply Chuck E. with the opioids that caused his untimely death. Chuck E. was not the first entertainer in our community to die from this epidemic. Let us not forget Dinky Duke, the clown, dead of a Rexonal overdose at Tommy Schneider's bar mitzvah last March. Shimmer and Shine, who both collapsed with massive amounts of oxycodone in their system at Nellie Anderson's birthday party. Spider-Man, cut down in his prime by Demerol. Just recently, Swiper the Fox, dead of multiple opioids found inside his crochet pillow. How many more entertainers must we lose before we take action? It is time to declare war on
0: Stan and Kyle trade shocked looks. Later, in the bathroom.
5: Dude, what the fuck, Stan?
7: I didn't know, all right? You didn't know you were slinging drugs for your grandpa.
5: It didn't occur to me as a possibility.
7: Dude, did you hear everyone in SKU?
5: They're coming after you. You killed Swiper the Fox, and we were standing there with you. You gotta tell people we had no idea what was going on.
7: I had no idea what was going on. Hey, fellas.
0: Butters pulls down his pants at the urinal.
7: Boy, that Marcus kid is on the warpath, huh? Well, he's really motivated. I mean, screw that kid, but I guess it's good somebody's finally doing something about these goddamn drug dealers.
0: The others stand frozen.
7: Well, see ya, fellas.
5: Our only way out is to go to the police right now and turn Stan's grandpa in.
7: No, we don't have to do that. Let me go talk to him. I can put a stop to this. Grandpa, what the hell have you gotten me into?
8: Shh, quiet, they'll hear you.
5: There were drugs in the crochet pillow, weren't there? Do you know people are dying?
8: What do you want me to do, Billy? You see Miss McGillicuddy over there? Whoever has the best Hummel collection is top bitch in this place, and she's got the best. She's ruthless, and she has those old lady farts. You know old lady farts, right? Where they're so loose they don't even acknowledge they happened?
13: Oh, hello, Mr. Marsh.
8: Oh, Miss McGillicuddy, how are you feeling today?
13: I'm doing very well. Have they given you Percocet for that knee of yours?
8: Oh, yeah, here, I just got it. Here you go.
13: Oh, you'd almost think you were trying to keep them from me.
7: Ma'am, my grandpa actually really needs those drugs. He's in a lot of pain.
13: Ooh, and who's this little rascal?
8: That's my grandson. He's worthless.
13: How sweet. Coming to visit your old papa in the joint, huh? You love your papa, don't you? You'd hate to see him suffer even more than he already is. You watch your ass, Marsh, or I'll have you sent to the quiet room.
7: What is she talking about? What's the quiet room?
8: I told you she has all the pull in here. You go against what she says, you end up in solitaire. No, please, I didn't do anything.
14: It's all right, Mr. Standish. You just need a little quiet time.
8: I don't even know how to play solitaire, please.
0: Marcus arrives at the Park County coroner.
15: I understand that today they are performing Chuck E. Cheese's autopsy.
14: Oh, the kid's party performer, yeah.
15: As a concerned member of the public, I wish to be present.
14: Sorry, children aren't really allowed in autopsies.
15: Then I should wait here to learn the coroner's findings.
16: Toxicology report shows subject had massive amounts of opioids in system at time of death. Now proceeding.
0: They pull off a sheet, revealing Chucky still wearing the mouse head. A security guard vomits as they saw off the mask, revealing the actor underneath. In the lobby.
16: Have these put in the garbage.
15: What did you find, coroner?
16: Who is this?
15: There is an epidemic in our community, sir. Some of us actually care to confront the problem. Now, damn it, what did you find?
16: Nothing out of the ordinary. Subject died of a simple overdose. We found nothing else except for two Hummels in the subject's rectal cavity.
15: Hummels? In his rectal cavity, you say? And you do not find this out of the ordinary?
16: Not at all. We found Hummels in nearly all the birthday entertainers' anal cavities. It's very common in our overdose victims.
15: A bit too common, don't you think?
0: At their house, the Marshes have dinner.
7: Guys, why does Grandpa have to be in the nursing home? Can't he live with us again?
16: Stan, Grandpa has a lot of needs that we can't provide him here. He needs professional supervision.
7: Is that really it? Because I just feel like we kind of threw Grandpa away and forgot about him.
16: Oh, really? Do you have any idea how much money we pay to have Grandpa in that place? Your Grandpa is styling. Can you imagine being able to just sit around all day and not have to do anything but eat and watch TV?
7: Yeah, I'd probably go crazy and want to kill myself.
16: Jesus, Stan, it's not like he's in jail.
7: Yeah, it's kind of like jail. You should go visit him.
16: I can't. I'm too busy busting my ass to pay the bills for that place and to pay for your guitar lessons.
7: I don't have guitar lessons.
16: I don't want to go there. It's depressing. Oh, you tricked me.

McGillicuddy and she stuffs the pill bottles into a crocheted pillow. An old lady gives the pillow to her grandkid. For the crime of being old, they threw me in his nursing home. An old man stares at his Hummel collection with a bleak expression. A doctor prescribes medication, and a young couple drops a lady off at the front door. They got me. All that I have now are my little German Hummels. Hummels. Stan buys a Hummel at an antique shop, then watches a shopping channel where a woman sells the figurines. Stan visits his grandpa, bringing him more Hummels.

0: Stan watches as a truck backs up and dumps a huge pile of pill bottles in the parking lot. At school, Stan shuts his locker door to find Marcus waiting behind it.
1: Hello, Mr. Marsh.
2: Hey, Marcus.
1: I understand you've become quite the Hummel collector lately. What's the fascination with Hummels?
2: Nothing. I just really like Hummels, okay? I'm really into Hummels.
1: Ah, I see. So then you should be able to tell me what this Hummel is called.
2: That's...
1: Come on, if you're a Hummel expert, then you should know its name.
2: It's Whistling in the Rain.
1: Wrong. It's called Stormy Weather. Do you know where it was found?
2: No.
1: It was found deep in the anus of one Chuck E. Cheese, the renowned entertainer beloved by millions. If you know something about the epidemic that is killing artists, then you better cough it up.
2: Marcus, trust me, you don't want to get involved.
1: I became involved when Chuck E. Cheese collapsed like a rag doll before my very eyes. If you had any involvement, I will bring you down.
0: At Shady Acres, Randy and Sharon drum their fingers on their laps as they sit awkwardly with Grandpa.
3: Well, it's really great seeing you, Dad. Guess we ought to hit the road soon.
4: You finally come to visit and leave after 10 minutes?
3: Oh, Jesus, now we know where Stan gets his guilt trips from.
1: It seems somebody's been a little naughty lately.
4: Oh, Miss McGillicuddy, how are you?
1: My, what a lovely Hummel collection you're starting to amass. Almost smells brand new, doesn't it? Like it was purchased right from the factory. Ooh, and who are these lovely people? Family that came to visit, no doubt.
3: Yes, yeah, we love coming here.
1: Ah, family. I remember when I was a little girl. My brother used to play such tricks on me. Try to fool me. Try to get out from his responsibilities.
3: I'm giving you Hummels. What's it matter where they come from?
1: No, doesn't matter to me. But it matters to them, the big guys. You see, what they want is more people who are addicted to crochet pillows. Got it? Nice to meet you, fine folks.
3: We're never visiting here again.
0: The boys play video games at Kyle's.
2: Oh, you're dead, Butters. Ah, jeez. Guys, I need your help. If it has to do with your heroin operation, count us out. I just talked to my grandpa. There's more at work here than just old people pushing pills.
5: Stan, we told you we don't want to be involved.
2: The head bitch in the nursing home is going to take my grandpa down. Maybe my whole family.
5: Get out of the way, dude.
2: But I know what to do. Whoever has the best Hummels controls the nursing home. We got to steal this lady's Hummel collection and give it to my grandpa. Dude, Stan, even if we wanted to help you, which we don't, there's no way we can sneak into an old folks' home, distract all the old people, and take an old lady's Hummels. Oh, wait, there totally is a way you could do that. Yeah? What is it, Cartman?
5: Dude, we're not getting involved.
2: Cartman, if you have an idea, please tell me. I need you. I know how to distract old people.
5: Ah, shit.
0: Marcus's phone rings.
6: Yes? We're at Mimi Thompson's party. Peppa Pig just collapsed on stage.
1: Oh my God! Don't let anyone near Peppa Pig until I arrive.
0: At the party.
1: Who's that? Let me through. Oh, Peppa. Peppa, can you hear me? My name is Marcus Preston. Can you understand me? Where did you get the drugs, Peppa? Was it from Stan Marsh?
7: Yo, man, what you talking about? Give me a fucking name.

0: minutes.
1: Shh, Peppa, focus. Soon, you'll be in heaven, jumping in all the muddy puddles you can imagine.
2: But first, you must tell me, where do the Hummels go, Peppa?
3: All right, let us through. Get away, kids.
1: Peppa, now! Why Hummels? You've got to squeal!
0: Old people! Old people! Love Hummels.
1: It's okay. She's with Chuck E. Cheese now.
4: The boys arrive at Shady Acres, dressed as a barbershop quartet.
3: Can I help you?
5: Oh, yes, hello. We are adorable children here to entertain old people.
3: Didn't think we had anyone scheduled tonight. Are you with the Protestant youth group?
5: Yes, that's right. We are young prostitutes here to volunteer however we can.
3: Fine. Round them up. We got another kids' choir.
6: Come on, let's go. Children's choir in the commons.
7: Oh, damn it.
6: Darling children are going to sing for you. Move your asses.
7: Not again.
5: All right, seniors, how are we feeling tonight? Our youth group has come to lift your spirits with some songs to take you down memory lane. We hope you can enjoy some nice old people music.

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1: My milkshake brings all the boys to the yard, and they're like, it's better than yours, damn right. It's better than yours. My hot milkshake. And now here's our own take on that oldie but goodie by Nirvana.
2: In the cool, cool winter,
1: rape me.
2: In the hot, hot summertime, rape me, my friend.
3: You suck!
1: Hey, hey! We're adorable children trying to bring sunshine into your lives!
3: Fuck you!
1: Fuck you!
2: If you want to call me baby, just go ahead now.
0: Stan creeps through Miss McGillicuddy's dark room, then trips over a full bedpan. He spots a locked glass case full of Hummel figurines. He sticks a hairpin in the keyhole. He opens the case and starts to load the Hummels into his bag. The door swings open. Stan gasps as Marcus steps in.
4: Hello, Mr. Marsh!
1: Marcus, I told you I'd bring you down. Marcus, it's not what you think. I'm trying to make things better here.
4: Oh, I'll bet you are. You, your grandpa, all the people here are going to jail.
1: I'm calling the police! You can put an end to this place, but you won't be stopping the problem. These people are victims too, Marcus. Victims of a way bigger game being played by way bigger people.
4: Oh, you're a fine one for speeches when it comes to saving your own ass.
1: It's not for me, Marcus. Look, I know you loved Chuck E. Cheese. I know you'd do anything to bring down the people who took him from you. That's why you have to go further, Marcus. Take it to the people who profited from Chuck E.'s addiction.
4: He was just a mouse who wanted to make people happy.
1: I know.
2: No time to search the world around. When I come around, when I come around, I come around.
5: Hey, where y'all going?
6: Back to our rooms. You kids are absolutely awful.
0: Beatrice finds her door open.
6: What the? Someone is in my room!
0: She finds the glass case empty.
6: What?
0: In Grandpa's room.
7: Billy, what are you doing here?
1: Surprise, Grandpa. I got what you needed.
7: Billy, Mrs. McGillicuddy's Hummel collection. You got it for me.
1: Yeah, Grandpa. Now you can put a stop to all this, right?
7: Yeah, I just might be able to.
0: Miss McGillicuddy storms down the hall. Grandpa stands up from his wheelchair.
1: What are you doing, Grandpa?
7: I told you, Billy. These Hummels hold a special power with old people.
6: You.
7: Go on, get out of here.
6: You really thought stealing my Hummels will make you the head bitch in this place?
7: Yeah, I think it will.
0: He swings the sack of Hummels at the old ladies, breaking their noses. He chases them into the hall, smacking McGillicuddy in the face as the other residents cheer him on. He beats her until she lies motionless on the floor.
7: Now you know how we do shit in the nursing home.
1: That's pretty sweet.
0: The sun rises over South Park. At Shady Acres, orderlies lead McGillicuddy down the hall.
6: You get your paws off of me, young man!
8: There, Miss McGillicuddy. Everything's gonna be all right.
6: No, not solitaire. I won't play it. You can't make me!
1: Congratulations on becoming head bitch, Grandpa.
7: Thank you, Billy. Now, if only we could take down the real douchebags who profit from all this.
1: Nah, don't worry. I have a feeling that's about to happen.
0: At the U.S. Pharmaceutical Doctors Seminar, doctors mingle, drinking and laughing in a banquet room. Marcus enters.
6: Ladies and gentlemen, my name is Marcus Preston. I have some questions.
9: They got me locked up in here.
0: Credits appear.
9: They got me locked up.
10: Shit. Okay, let's do this.

0: Hello. This is a recorded message from your suicide prevention phone. Now, first of all, why not stop, take a deep breath, and think for a minute. Can things really be all that bad? Sure, the road of life can be pretty bumpy sometimes, but isn't that just part and parcel of that rich tapestry we call living? You know, a wise man once said, "Today is the first day of the rest of your life." And remarkable as it may seem in our wacky way-out world, these words are still as relevant as ever. No better illustration of this can be found than in Charles Schulz's delightful comic strip, Peanuts. "What's the matter?" Linus is seen asking a dejected Charlie Brown in the first panel. "It's this darn old baseball team," Charlie replies. "We haven't won a game all season." Lucy, who has overheard the preceding exchange, bursts into derisive giggles, whereupon Snoopy, sporting a catcher's mask and a typically wry expression, strides resolutely back to the plate and signals, "Strike four." Well, I hope you enjoyed that one as much as I did. But beneath the fun, there is a deeper meaning to this modern-day parable. Don't we often feel that we've struck out in life, too? Doesn't it sometimes seem as if...
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0: Ahoy, mateys. 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Would ye sooner eat a bilge rat than another burger? Then come for all ye can eat seafood at the Fryin' Dutchman. Is it more iced tea ye be needin'?
1: Okay.
0: Set sail for the Fryin' Dutchman.

0: Ah, it sure is great to be rich. Hey, baboon man?
1: You're saying it, lucky sidekick weasel boy. I are having butler and everything. Hey, butler! I am hunting something.
2: Yes, sir, Mr. Baboon man, sir, mister.
1: I are hunting a banana, butler of I are.
2: Of course, you rich monkey, you.
1: Now, eating it for I are. Thanking you. Ha! Oh, I are so rich! I are paying somebody else to eating for I are.
0: Very clever, my friend. Sweet cheese Louise! Quick, I are! It's the butt light! Somebody needs the help of Baboon Man! And you must leap into action, ready to fight all evildoers, oppressors of justice, and just plain old bad guys. For you are super crime fighter Baboon Man! And I am Boy Weasel, super crime-fighting sidekick.
3: You talking to IR?
0: Come on! Quickly, to the baboon cycle.
1: I am coming, Boy Weasel! We're turning out lights. Some bad guy? I am Baboon Man stopping them.
0: It's okay, Baboon Man. We haven't seen the criminal yet. What are you doing? We are not the police. We are superheroes.
1: I am knowing that. I am just liking to go.
2: Oh, Baboon Man and Boy Weasel! A terrible culprit is on the loose! Someone is stealing everyone's pants! People are walking around wearing only barrels!
4: Tragic, isn't it?
2: Not only is it uncomfortable,
4: but think about the splinters. There are some places where one must never
1: get a splinter!
0: I am aghast, Chief Red Heine. Who could have perpetrated such a heinous crime?
2: Ah, oh, there is no need to shout profanities, Boy Hamster. But the situation is gravely serious, and something must be done. Run away, Baboon Man.
3: You're talking to IR?
0: Come on, superhero.
1: Huh? What's going on?
2: Oh, baby. We're saved now.
3: What you doing?
0: I'm helping you build a trap. Put that stick under the box. Very good, Baboon Man.
5: Hey, Baboon Man's very good.
6: He's my hero.
0: Pick up the rope, Baboon Man.
3: This one?
0: Yes, that rope.
5: Ingenious trap, Baboon Man. Baboon Man is so smart.
6: And handsome, too. I wonder who he really is.
0: Yes, I know their praise of him is ludicrous, but as a fateful sidekick, I will let the superhero get all the glory while I am content to stay in the background, or I am Boy Weasel, superhero sidekick.
5: Hey, keep it down, Weasel Boy. You'll break Baboon Man's concentration.
0: Shh. Now, Baboon Man, pull the rope. Away with the pants! Quick, Baboon Man!
1: I am coming!
7: Why did you hit that wall?
1: It's jumping out of nowhere in front of IR!
7: Next time, I drive.
0: Look, Baboon Man, a trail of pants! Do you know what that means?
3: Beat heck out of IR.
0: Follow me. The trail leads into that crowd of barrel-clad citizens. All right, stand back. Aha! Quick, Baboon Man, there's your pants-stealing culprit.
3: Where? What's going on?
0: Right there! You caught him red-handed!
6: You caught the criminal!
8: Hooray, Baboon Man!
0: Remember, Boy Weasel, a good sidekick allows the lead superhero to take all the glory, no matter how ill-deserved that might be.
1: Ha! I are going to Leaping Mask off to revealing who you is. Who it being? Letting I are seeing who Pat Steeler really are.
0: Police Chief Red Heine.
2: Oh, it's not me. Look, I'll tear off my mask.
1: Oh, my face! I've torn off my face!
9: Just kidding.
2: All right, so it was me. What of it?
0: Why did you steal all those pens?
2: It was an accident.
1: Oh, that good enough reason for IR.
9: Really?
1: Pants, they are free to going.
2: Oh, thank you, Baboon Man. Oh, you are my hero. I'm off.
0: The butt light. Quick, Baboon Man. Somebody needs our help.
1: Full salam.
0: Why do I put up with that poor simpleton? Why? I know why. 'Cause I am Weasel.
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11: Slime hangs from a spaceship on a giant rock in space. Rick and Morty each have a one-eyed alien clinging to their faces. Only their eyes are visible. Morty's alien grabs a stalactite with one leg. Morty tries to pull it off his face. He pulls on the alien on Rick's face. Rick pulls off his alien and shoots the one on Morty's.
12: Oh my god. Holy
13: What are these things?
12: Do I look like I know? Last thing I remember, I was in a cave looking at some wet egg and... Oh, that probably did it.
13: I told you not to look at that egg! It was too wet!
12: You don't get to tell me what to look at. I've seen your Pornhub account. Also, who makes a Pornhub account?
13: The algorithm learns your preferences better that way. Plus, if you get in kind of a cool enough relationship, you can sort of follow each other and check out each other's kinks, you know?
12: All right, goddamn, sold.
13: How do we get out of here?
12: Morty, relax. They're face-hugging parasites. I don't think their society's gonna be that hard to navigate.
11: A ship flies past a building.
12: Okay, yeah, this might be a little harder than I thought. Holy sh**, they've got an M&M store.
11: An hourglass, eyeball, and dismembered hand float in outer space. 3 + 3 = 6. Rick and Morty are chased by evil amphibian life forms. Rick opens a green portal and escapes. Morty trips and is left behind. Rick floats in space as spaceships fire lasers around him. A shirtless man punches Rick in the face as Morty watches. Rick grabs a gun as a two-headed goose stands on a dining table. A giant alien flies after Rick, Morty, and Summer in a space cruiser. Summer holds an alien baby. Rick and Morty, created by Justin Roiland and Dan Harmon.
13: This is bad, Rick. This is really bad.
12: Just be cool, Morty. All we gotta do is blend in, find our ship, and get the f*** out of here. All right, Morty, here's the plan. Put this back on your face.
13: I'm not putting that back on my face.
12: Relax, it's dead. Okay, now it's dead. Come on, hurry up.
11: Rick tapes a body to his face.
13: It's bleeding! It's bleeding acid!
12: All right, well, that should be the last of it. If not, then just give me two tugs on the arm.
11: An alien gives birth.
12: Seems like a self-destructive life cycle.
13: Is that gonna happen to us?
12: You feel an egg in your stomach?
13: No.
12: Well, glass half full.
13: How's it going?
12: Sup?
14: Glory to Glorzo.
13: Totally!
12: Love Glorzo.
15: Glorzo is peace. Peace is Glorzo.
13: Wow, just cogs in the machine, you know? Makes you think.
12: Yeah, I'm sure you'll make this into a beautiful short film that your parents will pay for, Morty, but right now we really just need to find my ship.
13: You sure you're not just jealous? Looks like I'm kind of a celebrity around here. The future is Glorzo!
16: Oh my god, I was just reading you.
12: Congratulations on making it into print media. Real bright future there.
16: Honestly, it's shocking to see the two of you together.
12: Because we're both geniuses?
16: No, because I've seen your videos and you make me sick. Fix him.
11: Morty looks at Rick.
17: Glory to Glorzo. Sir, you shouldn't wander off like that. We've been looking all over for you. The project is ready for your approval.
18: Sir, is this man bothering you?
13: No, he's fine. What project?
12: Jesus Christ, who the f*** was I?
19: Here's a scientific fact I'm not allowed to say. Our host are biologically designed to incubate our eggs. If that triggers you, f*** off. If it doesn't, please like and subscribe. New videos every Glor's Day.
12: God, was I at least rich? I mean, did I at least sell out and sell vitamins or something?
13: Rick, I've watched enough Pornhub to know what a studio apartment looks like.
12: God damn. Jesus, your Glorzo got done.
20: My lord, we await your command.
13: Oh, to shoot it at people?
16: Glorzo is peace. All shall be made Glorzo.
14: Glory to Glorzo.
13: I did this?
16: You and the amazing technology you both brought us.
12: Yeah, makes sense. And where was this heading? Earth? Probably Earth?
16: The humans call it Earth.
13: Yeah, well, okay, first of all, great work. You guys obviously put a lot of work into this.
16: Okay.
13: And, you know, it shows. It really shows. But, I've been thinking and, you know, maybe we should just call this off.
16: Sorry, is there more?
13: Nope. I guess that's it. Just don't Glorzo Earth.
16: Just would have been nice to have heard this sooner. Before we spent all day on it.
13: Yeah, well, I'm just hearing about it, too.
16: You ordered it.
13: Right, I did, and,
16: I'm just saying, for next time, maybe put more thought into it before a whole day.
13: Okay, well, I'm sorry I made you do your job for a f***ing day. You look like you were all really busy before I came and
12: f***ed up. Boy, oh boy, huh? This guy's a genius, but at what price, you know?
13: You know, f*** you, Rick.
16: Who's Rick?
20: Yeah, well, if we're free to ask questions, why haven't you blinked, for 20 minutes? And why, doesn't your mouth move when you talk?
11: Morty's alien slides off.
13: Oh, geez, look at me. I fell down on the floor.
12: Oh, let me help you out here, buddy.
13: Oh, thanks, man. Thanks, pal. That's right. I'm right back where right back in the saddle here.
11: Morty's alien falls to the ground.
12: All right, run.
11: Rick drops his alien and he and Morty run. Rick fires at an alien. He and Morty jump into their spaceship. The spaceship is attached to a giant weapon. Rick drags it behind them as they fly. The weapon smashes the side of a building. Aliens jump on it as it drags on the ground. They climb up to the spaceship.
13: I hate this! I hate all of this!
12: Yeah, keep that feedback coming, Morty. It can only help.
11: Robotic arms pick aliens off the ship and fling them away.
12: Pick a lane. Are you facehuggers or industrialists?
11: The weapon smashes.
12: Damn, feels kind of good when there's no guilt, huh?
13: Yeah, it's like in Star Wars.
12: Yeah, just like in Star Wars. Go nuts!
11: Morty drops into a gunner seat. He fires lasers at alien spaceships.
12: Nice, Morty. Give a little yeehaw if you want. They always do a little yeehaw like a cowboy.
13: Yeehaw!
12: Good enough.
11: Rick's spaceship is hit by a missile. Morty fires back and destroys the other spaceship. Rick pilots down towards a crowd of people as Morty fires. A soldier is decapitated.
12: God, I needed this. Honestly, it's been a while since I've been able to just let loose, you know? Just have fun. I'm sorry if I've been taking it out on you.
13: No, I get it. You got a lot on your plate, amigo. I just wish you'd open up to me more about it sometimes. You know, I'm your partner.
12: Thanks, Morty. I mean that. Thank you. Sometimes I get a little in my head, you know?
13: Hey, man, that head's a good place to be. Just remember to let me in sometimes, you know?
12: Will do, buddy.
11: A giant gun unfolds on top of Rick's spaceship. It fires a wide blue beam.
12: Oh my god, this is so much fun!
13: I don't want to stop!
12: Yeah, it's like popping bubble wrap.
11: Two tall buildings stand side by side. Rick and Morty glance at each other. Rick pilots around the buildings.
12: Honestly, I'm proud of us for not...
13: Totally. It would have been cheap.
12: Yeah, real low-hanging fruit. We're better than that.
11: Rick and Morty stare ahead.
12: Pearl Harbor, on the other hand.
13: Yeah, I think that's inbounds.
11: The spaceship swoops and drops bombs on ships.
12: I am the god of death!
13: Should have been a better species!
11: The spaceship shoots forward, destroying everything behind it.
21: So you did a 9/11.
13: Almost did a 9/11. We went with a Pearl Harbor. We're pretty classy.
21: Why were either of those an option?
12: Ask the Saudis.
13: Wow. Damn.
12: Yeah, getting political. I'm political now. How about you, Jerry? You got anything to add to the family dynamic?
22: I've been getting into beekeeping lately.
11: Jerry stops cutting a pancake.
22: Is something wrong with that? What's wrong with that? Don't I have the right to be happy? To exist? I'm sorry I didn't 9/11 Pearl Harbor before breakfast, but I have a life too! I have dreams!
21: And how's Summer? Did she have fun too?
13: Oh.
12: Summer was...
13: with us?
12: There. You saw us take her in the car with us.
21: Yes.
12: Yes, of course.
13: That's what happened.
12: And now she's...
13: sleepy. She's sleepy. Really sleepy. That's why she's not here.
12: So sleepy. She's sleepy? What the hell was that?
13: I didn't see you trying anything.
12: Shitting the bed isn't better than not shitting the bed.
13: Where's Summer?
11: An alien city is in flames.
13: Jeez. Oh, man. You know, maybe we went too hardcore on these guys.
12: Yeah, why do you think we never go back to a place we've already been? Do you know how many adventures we could get out of Purge Planet, Morty? Gear World? I don't sequel. It's called Integrity. Here, put this back on your face.
13: You kept it?
12: Oh, did you want a new one?
11: Rick lands the spaceship and gets out.
12: Sup?
13: Yo!
4: Oh, sh! It's them! The worst thing to ever happen to us!
12: Yeah, that makes sense. Sorry, Morty. We tried pussing it. Time to go in hot. Rick Pewter, initiate unnecessarily badass suit up.
11: Rick throws a device at Morty. Morty falls to his knees as his clothes change to armor. He pulls a sword. Rick clenches his fist and his watch glows. His clothes change to red armor.
12: Let's lick
11: Morty swings his sword. Rick cleaves an alien in two and decapitates another. He stabs an alien.
13: Shouldn't we be finding Summer?
12: Oh, right. Jeez, sorry. I got caught up again. God, do I need to take more Adderall or am I taking too much Adderall?
11: Rick looks at a screen that points down to the ground. The spaceship drills down, and Rick and Morty fall through the hole.
12: Man, I shouldn't have gone with swords.
13: Yeah, I know. My wrists are killing me.
12: Flamethrowers next time, for sure.
13: Can I get a laser whip?
12: Okay, but there's no way you don't chop your dick off. Sumsum, come with us if you want to live at a lower standard than this, I guess. God damn.
5: Empress, is everything all right?
14: Seize them.
13: Seize
12: what?
13: Them?
12: What? Summer,
13: you
12: bitch!
13: You gotta be kidding me! Nobody knows the trouble I've seen. You know that song, Rick? From the when the prisoners sing
12: Come on,
13: it?
12: Come on, Morty, for f***'s sake.
13: It's my jail time. I can spend it however I want.
12: Whoa, buddy. Hey, not in here. Oh, give me that.
14: Leave us. What the fuck took you so long? You left me here.
13: We didn't know you were with us.
14: Do you know how much I've had to deal with?
12: You're in a cape, Summer. How bad could it be? No bad story ends with a cape.
14: You don't know anything about my story.
23: I couldn't help but wonder, was Garkul really capable of consuming a living sun? Or was I simply getting too close to Garkul? Was Garkul consuming me?
13: Rick, can we listen to something else?
14: Wait, she's just about to summon Garkul.
12: She's been talking about summoning Garkul for 3 episodes, Summer.
13: Wait a minute, what's that in your mouth?
14: It's a toothpick. I'm a toothpicker now. Get used to it.
12: God, are you that desperate for a thing?
14: It is my thing. Just like yours is dying alone and yours is jerking off.
13: At least jerking off tracks for my character, you know? I like to jerk off. I'm 14. I own it.
14: Well, I jerk off too.
13: Jesus Christ,
12: Rick,
13: I don't want to think about
12: Summer,
13: that.
12: Summer, keep your toothpick.
13: Gross.
12: Morty, stop talking to your sister about jerking off. Everyone pretend podcasting isn't boring.
11: Rick, Morty, and Summer walk in a dark cave.
12: Whoa, Morty, look how wet this egg is.
13: I don't know, Rick. That looks a little too wet. Don't touch it.
12: Oh, I'm gonna touch it.
14: Why are you guys screaming at an egg?
12: Shut up, Summer. Just let us
13: look
12: Summer,
13: at an egg. Yeah, Summer, shut the f*** up. Nobody wants you here. You know, sometimes we like to go on adventures and look at wet eggs, you know?
14: Can we just go? This place is giving me the creeps.
12: Holy shit, I love this egg.
13: Hey, look, mine's doing it too.
14: Are you guys sure that's safe?
11: An alien is impaled on a toothpick.
12: All is Glorzo.
13: All is Glorzo!
11: An alien is impaled.
13: God!
24: God? She has a toothpick. Take it out and put her face in an egg.
13: God!
24: For f***'s sake, how long have you been hatched? 30 seconds? I've been alive 7 minutes. Think before you-
25: Excuse me, 7 minutes? I've been here for 29 minutes, but yes, take the toothpick out of her mouth. Suck on her face this instant and use her body to harm-
14: What was that?
24: That is called responsibility. He was part of our greatest generation. He understood that what you need to do is suck on a face, shit an egg, and die.
14: Wait, so all you do is live half an hour, shit eggs, and die?
24: Yes, we love it. I'll do it right now.
14: Okay, you guys don't have to listen to me, but I vote you don't do that. And who's up for changing things around here?
11: Rick and Morty raise their hands. Aliens raise their hands.

0: suck on faces and lay eggs. Life is life, and that's the way it goes.
1: Morty throws a device to the ground and flops into a chair.
2: Hello, Troy. Hello, Jez. How is it going?
3: Really good, Commander. Should be ready by tomorrow.
2: That is what I like to hear. Great work. Glory to Glorzo. Honestly, Summer, I can't thank you enough. When we met, we were just shitting eggs in a cave, but you showed us life is about more than that. It is about living. And now, with these missiles, we will be able to reach the entire universe. We say it all the time, but I guess all is Glorzo.
4: Yeah, that sounds great. And you've been great.
2: Yeah.
4: You've been so great that I've been thinking maybe it's time for you to get off my brother.
2: Who's your brother? Oh, this? Forgot he was there. Wait, what are you saying?
4: I'm saying that you've been great, Steve, but we've been thinking it's time for a new chapter.
2: We?
4: This is Shane. He'll be handling the day-to-day.
5: It's an honor to meet you, sir. I might only be 2 minutes old, but I know you're a legend.
2: She doesn't care about us. She just wants her f***ing host back. I don't know what to do.
0: Oh, now you want my help. Too late for that.
2: Come on, man. What is this shit? You don't get to do this to me. We were in eggs together.
0: Oh, since we were in eggs. Oh, yeah. Now you respect, like, the biological institutions now? F*** you. All you care about is progress and society and skyscrapers. You don't care about f***ing biology.
2: Oh, yeah, well, what the f***? You, how come you haven't laid an egg inside this old man yet?
0: Because I do what I want. Because someone's got to stand up for what's right.
2: Why do you hate her so
0: much? Because she took you away from me.
1: Rick looks sad.
2: Whoa, man. Jesus Christ.
0: No, I didn't.
2: Whoa, no. It's cool. I feel the same way.
1: The aliens attached to Rick and Morty's faces kiss.
0: Oh my God, I wish we could suck on each other.
2: I want to suck on you too.
0: I'm going to suck you so hard.
2: Suck me.
0: Can we do this? Are we allowed to do this?
2: I don't care. I just want you. F*** all of this. Let's just get the hell out of here and be whatever the f*** we want. That's evolution. That's progress.
0: I want a family. Can we have a family?
2: Yeah.
1: Rick and Morty each have an alien clinging to their faces. Morty's alien grabs a stalactite with one leg. Morty tries to pull it off his face. He pulls on the alien on Rick's face. Rick pulls off his alien and shoots the one on Morty's.
0: Oh my God. Holy s***. Oh.
2: What are these things?
0: Do I look like I know?
2: Hey, wait a second. How'd you know that last part? You weren't there for that.
4: I had to fill in some gaps. Everyone around the office knew about Steve and Bruce. I've got a plan, okay? You just have to follow my lead. The punishment is death.
0: Mother Summer!
2: You said you had a plan!
4: Silence! The Council of Glorzos has spoken.
0: More like Council of Sh**. Glorzo is law.
4: Silence! The punishment is death. By getting into their car.
2: Summer!
4: Shut up! Yes, place them in the car, those pieces of shit.
0: No, this is like torture, no. I hate being in my car.
4: You deserve it, you pieces of shit. And to make sure the sentence is passed, I shall be joining them in the car. And we shall drive away from here and die.
6: Okay, guess what, everybody? It's me, the whiny guy you never want to hear from. She's trying to escape with her family. My time to shine. Execute her.
0: Okay, plan B. Morty, now!
1: Aliens die as eggs pop from their stomachs.
4: Jesus, Morty, that's hot!
0: Alright, stop playing, Morty. I got this.
1: Music blares from the spaceship speakers. Aliens burst and green goo flows from their bodies.
7: This is what we get for evolving?
2: Sorry! I'm sorry! We thought you were evil!
8: Why would you think that?
9: We had a giant tower that blared Glorzo is peace!
2: I know! Should we help?
10: Oh, like that's helping!
2: Got it going! Okay, we're gonna hit the road!
10: You're just going?
2: You told us to go!
4: Once again, I'm so sorry for what they did.
11: You're part of this too, boo! We hate you the most! Get out!
0: Jesus, Summer, why'd you let these things stay on us for so long?
4: I was working with a lot. Just let me listen to the podcast next time.
1: The spaceship takes off. Another ship crashes in the alien city.
12: Nailed that landing.
3: Neat looking egg.
1: An alien attaches to a pilot's face. The alien's host stands up and looks around.
3: Okay, well, I'm not cleaning up this.
1: The pilot lays an egg. Rick's spaceship lands in a driveway.
0: Maybe we don't tell people about this one.
2: Did we at least learn something?
4: That we suck and everyone sucks?
0: I guess that counts.
4: Later, Chodes. Hit me on the next one.
1: Rick closes a door and follows Morty.
2: You know, Rick, I'm sure you want to jump into another crazy adventure, but can we just relax and maybe watch some interdimensional cable?
0: I'm cool if you are.
2: Honestly, that sounds great. You know, we don't need to try so hard, you know? Let's just take it easy and riff, you know? That's what I love about us.
0: Me too, buddy.
8: Do you suffer from Alzheimer's? Do you suffer from Alzheimer's? Do you suffer from Alzheimer's? Do you suffer from Alzheimer's?
13: Reggie?
8: Do you suffer from Alzheimer's?
13: Reggie, all right in there?
8: What?
2: Rick, do you feel...
0: Oh, God. I have to shit an egg.
2: Oh, my God. Oh, it hurts. Oh, God. Is this how we die, Rick?
0: I don't know, Morty.
2: Is this how we die?
0: I don't know.
2: I don't want to shit an egg, Rick.
0: Sorry, Morty. I'm sorry. It's my fault. It's all my fault.
14: Hey, you two. Did you...
0: Beth, your son is dying. Say goodbye.
14: What are you...
0: Say goodbye to your little boy.
2: No, look away. I'm making an egg, Mom. I'm making an egg.
14: You said you'd keep me more in the loop this year.
0: Look away, Beth. Daddy loves you.
2: My eyes.
0: This is it, Morty. It's full circle from the pilot. Full circle.
1: Beth looks disgusted.
0: I guess we both just had to take a sh.
2: Yeah, I guess we.
14: Gross. Guys, clean it up.
1: Starring Eric Bauza, Dan Harmon, Nolan North, Cassie Steele, Alan Tudyk. 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Producer Lee Harding.

0: Look at your dad, such a dork, keeping bees. I mean, it's at least it's interesting, though. At least, like, I wish my dad kept bees. I mean, it's kind of cute, like, your dad keeps bees. How old is your dad? This is obviously beekeeping age. I don't know. I think it's kind of sweet.
1: A teenager looks out a window.
0: Summer, I want to f*** your dad.
2: Oh, really?
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1: Green Portal Productions, William Street.
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0: Are you in? Let's go, nerds!
1: Yeah!
2: Oh man, someone put liquid heat in our jock strap!
1: Oh, it burns!
3: Wow. Stan, you were wonderful.
1: Yeah!
3: You're the nerd!
4: Gentlemen, you have been convicted of illegal surveillance, invasion of privacy, multiple counts of assault, identity theft, and rape. You are each ordered to serve not less than 44 years in maximum security prison.
5: Ow!
1: Nerds!
6: Are you guys thinking what I'm thinking?
7: That this is the best day of my entire life?
6: No! We've got to reach out to them. And that's how chemistry works. See? It really isn't so hard.
1: I'm sorry for calling you a nerd. She's my life, dog. Learning is fun. I love learning.
8: I've reached them. I've reached them.
1: Conan, what is best in life?
9: What is best in life?

But now that I'm grown, my thoughts have changed, and it's pretty clear to me the answer to the question, what is best?

0: Did that blow your mind?
1: Welcome to the Star Trek Experience here in glamorous Las Vegas.
2: One, please.
1: That'll be $42.99.
2: Holy crap! Is that in space dollars?
3: Excuse me, but there is no such thing as space dollars. Perhaps you're referring to the gold press latinum, which is the unit of currency commonly used. Oh, my kneecap!
2: So, $42.99.
3: Welcome to the Enterprise. The Klingons have been sighted in the area.
4: Fear not, my dear. The regulation snugness of your uniform has my photon torpedo in launch position. There's a hair trigger on the firing mechanism, if you know what I mean.
5: On my command, R2-D2. Fire lasers of Pluto!
6: Sir, I'm going to have to ask you to leave.
5: What are you doing in my bathroom?
6: Oh, jeez. Bridge of sanitation. Someone took a dump on the captain's chair. Again.
7: Eddie, look at this. Della Reese lost 5 pounds. Good for her. Hey, you're not Eddie.
8: You will be assimilated. It's
9: futile. Attention, Enterprise. You thought you were clever and hiding in this parallel dimension. But we have finally found you. Prepare to be assimilated.
2: Oh, is this in the script? I can't ad-lib, man. I suck at improv.
10: Don't worry. I was a groundling.
11: My clean little hands. Okay, let's spread the flower. Shaky, shaky, shaky.
9: What are you doing?
11: Stir.
9: What? Another Enterprise? How can this be? Bald Borg, return to the ship!
4: Oh, cruel irony! This is right out of my fanfic!
8: Thank you, Parallel Dimension Enterprise.
2: Yes, sir!
10: Ooh, they're hot. Chocolate chip cookie?
8: What?
12: Where am I? How do I get up here? Are you guys SAG? Hello?
13: Hey, what's on the menu today?
12: I thought the inmates would enjoy a nice change of pace. Broccoli, baked beans, coffee, ice cream, and Red Bull.
13: Oh, my God.
14: I think I've had enough of that show. Delete.
5: Hey, what are you doing?
14: I don't want robot chicken on the DVR
5: anymore. No, I love robot chicken.
14: It's all farting and retards.
5: Well, I like it.
14: Tough Titty.
5: Yes! We split the cable
14: TV
5: bill.
14: TV doesn't have to be stupid.
5: It can
14: be challenging.
5: Oh, yeah?
14: And even brainy.
5: Yeah, you want something brainy on the TV? Oh. Oh, man. I ain't going to prison. Oh, my God. Gary! Enrique! Oh, I better call 911. But I might as well watch Little Robot Chicken while I wait for the cops.
15: Do you see the problem here?
5: Yeah, that hallway is, like, bizarrely huge.
14: That was fantastic, Dave. Take 5, we'll be right with you.
5: Man, I wish it was better.
16: Yeah, but it's not too much of a problem. I'll get Rosie in here to adjust the levels and such. It'll sound good.
14: Hey, did I tell you I took out Rosie last Friday?
16: Oh, really? How'd it go?
14: She got 13 toes.
16: What?
14: Weird, right? I took her to dinner and then invited her back to my place thinking I'd get a little play, maybe a BJ or something. She said her feet were hurting, so I offered a massage, you know, loosen her up a bit. So I take her shoes off and bam, 3 extra digits looking right at me.
16: Ugh, what'd you do?
14: Pulled out a knife, cut him off.
16: What?
14: I'm just kidding. No, I gave her the massage.
16: And?
14: She fell asleep, passed out right there on the couch.
16: What'd you do?
14: Tucked her in, let her sleep.
16: That's it?
14: Well, first I undressed her and took some pictures.
5: Oh, boy. Dude, you gotta let me see her.
14: I'll show you right when we're done.
5: Oh, cool. Let's get this over with. I have been dying to see what Rosie's hiding under that hunting jacket.
14: Huh. Wonder where he went.
5: I probably just stepped outside for some air. Let me see the pictures before he comes back.

0: Where are we? Chained up next to Slater? This really is a torture chamber.
1: Hey, where's Screech?
2: All in due time, children.
1: You jerkwad!
3: What have you done with our friend?
2: If you really want to know...
1: Look at me! I'm Jesus!
4: In that case, God should demand a paternity test.
5: Silence! In the center of the room is a red button. Press it, and Samuel Screech powers will be torn to pieces.
0: Now, why the heck would we do that?
5: Press the button, and I let the rest of you go free.
3: That's an impossible choice. You're sick.
5: Sorry. It's kind of my only hobby.
0: Wow, that is devious. Kind of wish I thought of that.
5: The game begins now!
1: If we push the button, we all go free.
3: Slater, don't even think about it.
1: Just press the button. You're my best buds. Save yourselves.
3: Oh, Screech.
0: Forget it, Screech. All for one and one for all.
5: Children, I forgot to mention something. If you press the button, you also get free Corvettes.
0: Why isn't he dead yet?
1: No!
0: Mark, damn it!
5: Hang on, hang on! Stop hitting the button so hard! You're breaking it!
3: Make it work!
6: I hate you guys! I can't believe I masturbated to Callie and wanted to bang Lisa! You suck!
1: Yo, fuck the button! Just give me a blunt object! I'll beat him to death!
5: Stop! Stop! Just stop! Stop! Hey! Wait a minute! It's me! Principal Belding! You're not really prisoners. This was just a trust exercise to help students learn to depend upon each other.
6: Stop! Stop! Stop!
0: He slit his throat!
3: He's my nail file!
6: For the love of God!
7: Yes, Slater?
1: So we really don't get Corvettes?
7: No. Are there any other questions?
3: Me.
7: Are there any questions not pertaining to Corvettes?
3: Oh, man.
6: I fucking hate you guys.
8: Stupid monkey.
9: BananaVision.tv is brought to you by...
10: Everybody likes a beer.
11: Use only as directed.

0: Wait! No, please, wait!
1: Well, that's just great, Steve. My mother was so right about you being unreliable. And now look at where we are.
0: Well,
2: Are we too? We are. Come on, it's not that big a boat. Just flip it over. Aww. We're doomed. We're doomed.
3: Game over, man. Game over.
0: You know what? I'm going to build my own ark. Yeah, and it's going to be better than Noah's.
4: I'm going to.
2: Yeah,
5: yeah, you know, it's
0: all right. All right, yeah, do it.
6: This sucks.
2: You guys are going to drown. But we're a mermaid and a merman. We can swim. Ouch. I hope you can also asexually reproduce, asshole.
7: Crap.
8: So, you told him the wrong time on purpose?
9: Yep. God hates freaks.
8: That doesn't sound like God.
9: Blah, blah, blah, blah, blah, blah.
8: Well, then, why did you let the pixie fairies on board?
9: I did? Get back here, you little dust tosser!

0: Kitty, my iPod's busted. I'm gonna put my foot right up Steve Jobs' ass.
1: Oh, hush, Red. I'm blogging.
0: In Korea, you could get a good blogging for $5 American.
1: Oh, honey.
2: Kelso.
3: Fizz, I just took your picture with my phone. I just sent it to you.
2: Ooh, what a sexy photo. It really captures my metrosexuality.
4: Okay, who just text messaged me that I'm a douchebag?
5: Hi, I'm TV's Topher Grace. As you've seen tonight, the precious trappings of our material-obsessed existence become the sitcom fodder of the future. So, hey, please remember, try not to be such a douchebag. Thanks for listening.
6: Bring out your dead!
7: I'm not about to die for a cause I don't believe in.
8: What can I tell you? I mean, this is bad.
9: Mrs. McNally's third graders present
10: the Cowboy!
9: Oh, I sure am hungry. These carrots are not mine, but I'm hungry, so it's okay. Yum, yum, yum, yum, yum, yum, yum.
11: Who's eating my carrots?
9: Oh, dear.
11: Those carrots are for Robot Thanksgiving.
12: I sure am glad I got you for Christmas, even though I wasn't good every single day and got a spanking sometimes when I was bad. That's coming from the carrot patch.
11: Ho, ho, ho, carrots too, and princess too.
13: I want to be the robot.
11: I'm the robot. You're dumb.
12: I will save you, Princess Brittany.
11: I will fight you.
12: Pow, pow, pow, pow, pow.
11: You're dead.
12: Pow, pow.
11: You're dead.
12: No, you're dead.
14: Wham, punch, punch.
11: I want
14: punch,
11: punch, punch, punch, punch,
14: punch.
9: My daddy says I love you with his belt.
11: Punch it. Miss McNally, Miss McNally, dare me to fart.
12: Pow, pow.
14: Win it.
15: I now pronounce you husband, wife, and robot.
12: The end. I did it.
16: I hear you're the guys to see about entering a race.
17: Not just any race.
18: No race has higher stakes than this.
16: I want in.
17: You gotta pay if you want to play. I haven't met the man yet that I think can handle this race.
16: I don't

0: scare easy.
1: In the Mach 5, for it goes so very fast, and we always greatly assist me whenever he runs into trouble, which he always doesn't.

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2: Well, I'm using it.
3: It's important that I do not move, because if I were to move, that would add to the cost. So if I stay perfectly still, it will be preferable to moving, because animation costs money.

0: golly gee willikers zimmity jippity doo, Batman. Those policemen are pretty rude.
1: Robin, law enforcement officers are the backbone of our society. Motherfuckers.
2: We're never going to win the race. I have to go to the bathroom. Will you buy me a soda? My friend Jimmy's dad bought him a new skateboard. I want a new skateboard. This race is stupid.
3: This will fool them Duke boys.
4: There's a detour, Bo.
5: Oh my God.
0: I don't believe in cheating, Batman. I believe in doing what's right.
1: If you don't want a bat bitch slap, you'll launch the bat net and take down those cops.
0: Oops!
1: Retract the line. 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
0: No, don't retract! Don't retract!
6: Get him off! Don't touch me!

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6: 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Punch. 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
5: Headless steak.
7: Excuse me, I just farted in a very musical tone.
6: Blah, blah, blah, blah, blah.
5: Shut up.
6: Ruff.
5: I like being American. I like everything about being Bert. Being Bert, being Bert, being Bert. Gosh, it's good.
6: I want to show you something that I'm very proud of. It's going to scare the living you will have to step back just a few feet. Print. Lunch.
8: Stupid monkey.
9: Grab a snack. Banana Vision will be right back.
10: You know, Rex?
11: Yeah. I think that's me.
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11: Yeah?
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9: 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So come on down to Ralph's Ball Sports, City of the Future, and do it today because there may not be a tomorrow.

0: Paul.
1: Hello, American investor. I see you are interested in distributing Mr. Sparkle in your home prefecture. You have chosen wisely, but please don't believe me. Observe this kamashiro.
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0: ミスタースパコロー、オンノーヨーベストワシュ
4: ー。 Right now, for some reason, showing that something always thought to be as important as God is actually non-existent will bring people back to radio's fabled nothing to see zone.And rekindle the golden age of plus six ratings. How do we do that and do it by the next fiscal quarter?
5: Well, Oslo, we'll do it by offering you the now nearly extreme likelihood that there is no supernatural patriarchal personage called God. Instead of that, Hedites encourage increased funding for increased study of the human brain's neurological methodology, the metabolism of thought.And especially the unique organic mystery of human values, such as having a conscience and morality. Not to mention the neurological logistics of mental mythologies past and present, used to symbolize this inescapable spiritual capacity that has typified our evolving human intelligence over the last 500,000 years. Think about it. It's all in your head, FM. 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
8: Don't use zip codes when you mail.Instead of helping harried postal clerks, this complicated numbering system may well confuse them, and your letter will either arrive late or else never get there at all.
9: It's a new world out there. People care about their health for some reason. We know times have changed.We at Krusty Burger want to take advantage of that. Introducing the Mother Nature Burger, made from 100% wheat-fed barley. And now to take a yummy bite. Tastes like a healthy future.

0: 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But what happens if we neglect our teeth? They might wind up looking like this, or this, or this. Ugh. So how can we keep our teeth healthy and clean? First of all, visit your dentist every day and bring along a friend to watch. Also, when you eat cake, chew with your mouth closed. Don't be a pig. When you eat stinky food, hold your nose. And don't eat too many sugar cubes either. It's also a good idea to check your teeth in a mirror every 5 minutes or so just to make sure they're still there. And most importantly, learn the proper way to brush. A lot of kids try to brush their teeth without actually putting the toothbrush inside their mouths, like these kids. Silly. Brushing your cheek doesn't do any good. You've got to take your teeth out of your mouth first and then brush them. So remember, brush. Brush as if your life depended on it. Be nice to your teeth, or else you'll have to eat everything through a straw.
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3: This program is about unsolved mysteries. Whenever possible, the actual family members and police officials have participated in recreating the events. What you are about to see is not a news broadcast.
4: In 1970, Clarence Roberts was found dead in a fire. Or was it? 10 years later, another fire killed his wife. In the rubble, Clarence Roberts was found for the second time. How could a man die twice? Pretty 16-year-old Jenny Pratt hoped to become a model until tragically she and her boyfriend were viciously attacked on a deserted road. She was in a coma for 3 months and still has no memory of the attack or her attacker. In Central Florida, a clumsy robber has successfully held up 30 banks. The police call him Fumbles. He is still at large. On a quiet Saturday morning, Jack Quinn went to work and calmly walked off with $1.3 million. He seems to have committed the perfect crime. Perhaps tonight, you can help catch him.

For every mystery, there is someone somewhere who knows the truth. Tonight, we'll tell you how our viewers helped capture a Tennessee man accused of murdering two teenage girls. 10 years ago, he fled to Canada. After our broadcast, he is now in custody. Join me. You may be able to help solve a mystery.

0: During the spring of 1987, Jenny Pratt had hopes of becoming a model. She was pretty, popular, and in her sophomore year at a Carlsbad, California high school. But what mattered most to Jenny was her boyfriend, Curtis Croft. Jenny was only 16, and she was deeply in love with Curtis. He drove a Porsche, had plenty of money, and was a good-looking California surfer. But Curtis's glamorous facade had a darker side.
1: I didn't really, really know what was going on until I'd say almost 6 months into the relationship when she said, "Mom, I have a boyfriend. He's 17 years old." And I said, "Okay." And he really seemed like a pretty nice boy. In fact, he really did a good job snowing me. He looked 17. And further on down the road, I found out, you know, he had been in jail for drugs, and he was 24 years old, and just bad news for a 16-year-old kid.
0: Against her parents' wishes, Jenny went out with Curtis on the night of April the 25th, 1987. He borrowed a friend's motorcycle and promised Jenny he would get her home before her midnight curfew. Jenny Pratt would never

0: Jennifer Pratt was brutally attacked that April night with an unusual weapon, a heavy board 6.5 feet long. The police believe that her assailants may be local teenagers. But so far, no one in the community will speak out to identify them. We will not know who attacked Jenny until someone has the courage to step forward with the truth.
1: At 1 a.m. on the night of the incident, Jenny's parents

0: was.
1: Neither one of us realized why she would be going to Scripps Hospital. There's a hospital 5 minutes away.
0: Oh, my gosh, I hope she's
2: Scripps Medical Center in La Jolla, California is a renowned trauma center which takes only the most severe cases.
0: Her name is Jenny Pratt. Can we see her?
3: No, you can't see her right now. The doctor's with her.
4: Is she okay?
1: I was asking, you know, a million questions, but I wasn't getting any answers. Finally, the nurse said the doctor would like to talk to us, and he took us off into kind of a waiting room.
2: The doctor told Jenny's parents the worst possible news.
5: Your daughter is brain dead, and we don't expect her to live but 2 more hours.
6: Jenny had received a very serious injury at the scene of the accident. The blow from the board that struck her was great enough to actually crush the skull, and that caused an immediate shutdown of her brain.
0: And then they said I could see her, and what I saw was horrible. Her hair was red from all the blood. She was bleeding out of her nose, her ears, her mouth. She had tubes all over her. And it was like her whole body was just distorted.
2: Miraculously, Jenny Pratt survived, but she lapsed into a deep coma.
7: Our first involvement in the case was to examine the evidence that was found at the crime scene, which consisted of the 2x4 that was used to hit Jenny and Curtis. So we examined that for physical evidence and didn't find any fingerprints. There were some blood stains on it, which were photographed and were determined to be Jenny's. Curtis was interviewed that same day at the Carlsbad Police Station. His account of what happened basically is that he was giving Jennifer a ride home. They were driving down Rancho Santa Fe Road, ready to make a left turn.
8: That's just like going, just approaching the intersection, going real pretty slow. And all of a sudden, something struck me, and I just go, ow, what was that? It's like, it just kind of hurt really bad. And then the car went zooming by, and I turned around and told Jenny, I go, someone threw something at me or something. You know, I don't know what happened. Something hit me. I couldn't believe it. It hurt. And she was out of it. And so I just go, oh, my God, what's happening?
7: We believed it was a case where a carload or a truckload of juveniles had committed this crime. Curtis was giving Jennifer a ride home. They had almost come to a complete stop when he realized that he had been struck by a board and realized that Jenny had been struck by a board and had slumped against him. At the same time, the white pickup truck went by them at a high rate of speed. He had the impression that there was a large group of juveniles in the back of the pickup truck, that they were laughing as they went by, and his impression was that the board came flying from the pickup truck. Quite frankly, we expected it to be a crime that would have been solved just by the nature of juveniles have a tendency to talk. We felt it was very possible that in a short period of time, we would have identified who the suspects were. But to this date, we have yet to have anybody come up and supply us with any direct knowledge of what happened that night.
9: I understand you're a friend of
2: Jenny's parents hired private investigator Louis Crisafi. He interviewed students at Jenny's high school.
10: Basically, all I can tell you is at that night that happened, it was not aimed for Jenny. It was aimed for Curtis. And nobody really knows who did it. I have a feeling I know who did it, but no one's really willing to say.
7: There's no doubt that there were people, because of Curtis's background, that didn't like him. He was not a popular person.
2: In 1985, Curtis Croft had been convicted for dealing cocaine. After cooperating with police investigators, he served less than half of his sentence.
7: He developed a reputation as a snitch when he got himself in trouble. And young people, particularly young people involved in drugs, tend to look down on somebody who develops that reputation.
2: Police investigated a number of people who might have wanted to hurt Curtis.
11: Hey, get out here!
2: They learned that Curtis had confronted one of his enemies on the night before the assault.
11: You stole some stuff from my apartment the other night.
12: I didn't steal anything from your apartment.
11: Yeah, you did. You know exactly what I'm talking about, too.
2: Jenny's parents believed that the boy might have attacked Curtis and Jenny because of Curtis's threats against him.
11: I have to get you.
12: Good. I'll talk to them, too.
11: Yeah, you're busted, man.
12: No, I don't think so.
11: Yeah, you are.
2: The police investigation was stopped cold when Curtis claimed he could not identify the perpetrators on the night of the incident. He said the white pickup truck

0: County Jail. Joe Shepherd and two other inmates escaped. Although his two accomplices were recaptured the following week, Joe Shepherd was never found. Update, London, Ontario, Canada. The 10-year search for Joe Shepherd has ended.
1: After the Unsolved Mystery show on October the 5th, we received a phone call from a local resident saying that he believed the guy called Shepherd was in fact living in London under the name Joseph Tripp. We began an investigation, and when we had identified him to our satisfaction as Shepherd, he was arrested.
0: At the time of his arrest, Shepherd was living in a government housing project in London, Ontario, with his common law wife and their two children.
2: It seems apparent that Mr. Shepherd was in London, Canada, within a matter of days after his escape from Bradley County.
0: Shepherd is currently in custody on an immigration warrant and is awaiting deportation back to the United States. However, the U.S.-Canadian extradition treaty stipulates that he cannot be returned to a state that plans to invoke the death penalty.
2: I can tell you that it is my intention to seek the death penalty on Mr. Shepherd unless it would prevent his extradition to the state of Tennessee.
0: Shepherd also faces seven other charges, including rape, aggravated assault against a police officer, and escape from jail.

0: that now held over $1 million and headed to the airport. Police speculate that he had transferred the money into suitcases. When he arrived at the airport, he unloaded his car and vanished.
1: The trail for Quinn stops at Palm Beach International Airport. The ticket in the car indicates it was left there at 5:36 p.m. on the night of the 9th. From that point, we have no idea where Mr. Quinn has gone. Indications are he did not take a plane, he did not rent a car, and he did not take a cab.
2: Jack dropped the car keys off to me a while ago, and he said he'd be back in half an hour. And that was 5 hours ago.
0: When her husband failed to come home, Quinn's wife called his office. They had no idea where he was or what he had done. The next morning, she found $107,000 in the trunk of their car. She turned it into the police. She also found a letter that read in part, "I have done something very wrong, and I can't stay and face

times. Some people in Nashville believe he is still alive. Nashville, Indiana. Population 700. Located in the American heartland, Nashville is like a Norman Rockwell painting brought to life. Here, everyone knows one another, so there are few street addresses and fewer secrets. Nashville is a community in the best sense of the word. Two of Nashville's most illustrious citizens were Clarence and Geneva Roberts. But in the fall of 1970,

The toys of tomorrow will be of every description, and so realistic, you can hardly tell them from the real thing. There will be comical animals like Mighty Mouse who can carry on a conversation or fly through the air with the greatest of ease. You'll find a lot more Wild West action at Fort Laramie. This famous headquarters is now fighting off a band of 30 Redskins, and it has all the equipment, including an operating cannon, to wage a realistic cowboy and Indian battle. More up to date will be this flying boxcar and combat team. It has a howitzer, radar-controlled equipment, and an atomic cannon. See this giant army transport with revolving propellers? Well, the exciting part of this toy is that within a few seconds, all the pieces can be put into the fuselage, ready to fly off to a new battlefield. Someday in the future, scientists will be firing satellites into space. And one of the new toys certainly will be a satellite launcher truck. The truck will have four flying saucers. They can be mounted onto a launching platform. Wind it. Aim it. Press the control button, and off it goes into the stratosphere. Well, if not the stratosphere, for a distance of 75 feet anyway. Ideal Sky Sweeper will be a modernistic anti-aircraft truck that plots the enemy with a secret searchlight. It's really a film projector. Six different enemy targets can be screened on the wall. First, load your Nike rockets. Then zero the enemy in through a crosshair sighting device. When the target has been tracked, blast away. Fire one. Fire two. Some people say toys of the future will blow up the Earth. They're right. For here's a globe intended to be blown up. Light as a beach ball, yet it's authentic in every detail, with over 2,000 names of oceans, countries, and cities. It will even have a wrought iron stand. It's typical of the ingenious toys of tomorrow, educational and lots of fun. What will they think of next? Well, if they can improve on these ideas, I'll be a monkey's uncle.

0: He's gone.
1: Tige, where are you, sweetheart?
2: Oh, dear. He's not under here.
3: Come in, Shirt Tails. Like I'm in trouble.
1: Where are you, sweetheart? You look cramped.
3: I am.
4: Hey, you got a passenger in here. Easy does it.
0: Thanks. Whoa!
1: Take it easy, pal. You're making me dizzy.
0: What's so funny?
5: Silence! You are in the presence of the Maharaja of Kashpur.
0: Did you get that, guys? The Maharaja of Kashpur!
6: What does the Maharaja want with Tige, Pammy?
7: We're gonna find out, Kip. Come on, the palace is this way.
6: Those guards don't look too friendly.
0: Let's stick close together, gang.
1: They can't guard all the windows. Wrong. They've got guards on all the windows. Thanks for catching me, sweetheart.
2: Oh, don't mention it.
7: Looks like it's up to you. I mean, down to you, Digger.
2: Me?
6: You can do it, Digger.
2: Oh, of course I can. I'll just dig big.
1: When Digger says dig big, he really means it, sweetheart.
0: Come on, gang.
5: You will please excuse my guard's mistake, my friend. They thought you were Curry, my son's pet tiger.
0: Hey, like, forget it. Uh-oh!
5: Oops.
7: Nice digging, Digger.
6: There's Tige!
1: Run for it, sweetheart. I'll keep these guys busy.
0: Like, hold it, gang! You too, bogey buddy!
1: Easier said than done, Sam.
5: I assume this is one of the friends you mentioned.
0: Like you said it, Maharaja baby. Meet the group. We'll find your son's pet tiger.
6: Tiger? What happened to your tiger?
8: He ran into the jungle and never returned. I believe Curry is lost.
7: Did you say lost?
2: Did you say jungle?
0: If anybody can find your tiger, we can.
4: What did I tell you, Maharaja? You've got nothing to worry about. Let's get at it, gang.
5: Hold it, my friend. You have something to worry about.
0: Huh?
5: You will remain here as my son's pet until Curry is found. And if your friends don't find him, you've got the job permanently.
2: That sounds fair enough.
0: Hey! Like, thanks, Dick. Relax, Tige. We'll find Curry and be right back.
1: Yeah, pal. With Bogey on the job, there's nothing to worry about, sweetheart.
0: Like, that's what I'm worried about.
7: Careful, Kip. This is dangerous jungle, not Oak Tree Park.
6: I'll be careful, Pammy. Here, Curry.

0: or a hippo. It's his molecules. Pinfold, you're looking quite flushed. I think I better take your temperature.
1: And so, from the security of his Mayfair HQ, Danger Mouse explains how he saved the world from the Mongols and that evil genius, Baron Greenback, who is no doubt cowering in some distant Mongolian cave.
2: Will you untie me, you big-nosed idiot?
3: Oh, not the 57. Wait till the Baron arrive.
2: I am the Baron, you hear? I am the Baron. You don't think I look 57, do you?
1: Is this the end for Greenback? And if Penfold is 98.4, does he outrank Agent 57? Meanwhile, has Agent 57...

0: Penfold.
1: Yes, Chief.
0: Penfold, there are strange crystalline fragments all over the carpet.
1: Oh, ick.
0: Yes. Looks to me like sand from the Nevada desert.
1: Go!
0: And that means that someone has been here who's been there. And here and there's dropped here what he picked up there.
1: Pardon, Chief?
0: I said that someone has been... What's that you're eating?
1: Oh, I thought you said that someone has been here who...
0: I did say that. Then I said, what's that you're eating? What is that you're eating?
1: No, you didn't.
0: No, I didn't. What do you mean, no, I didn't?
1: You didn't say, what's that you're eating? What is that you're eating? You only said, what's that you're eating?
0: Penfold, shush.
1: Ha!
0: Now, what is that you're eating? Penfold? Penfold!
1: You said I was to... Ha! Shush!
0: Well, now I'm telling you to tell me what you're eating. And don't bother to tell me what you're eating. You're eating a biscuit.
1: Why, I'm not eating a...
0: And that's why there are biscuit crumbs all over the carpet.
1: Ooh! Well, you said it was sand from the Nevada.
0: No, I knew it was a biscuit.
1: You said that someone had been here who...
0: Of course. I knew it was a biscuit.
1: Ha! You said... You...
0: Anyway, you've got biscuit crumbs all over the carpet.
1: Cookie crumbs.
0: What?
1: Not biscuit crumbs. Cookie crumbs.
0: Cookie? Cookie?
1: My auntie in New York sends them to me. See? Cookies.
0: Yes. Well, they're both the same.
1: Eh?
0: Cookies are biscuits.
1: They are not.
0: Penfold, they are.
1: They are not.
0: They are.
1: Not.
0: R on double R. Oh, it's Colonel K. Hello, Colonel.
2: Ah, good show, DM. Look, DM, bit of a bad show. Famous buildings disappearing from New York.
3: What do you make of that?
0: Good grief, that's terrible, Colonel.
2: Absolutely. What?
0: Well, the buildings disappearing in New York.
2: Oh, you heard about that, did you?
1: Oh, heck!
0: Yes, Colonel, but not long ago. Which buildings?
2: Empire State, Guggenheim Museum, United Nations Building, Yankee Studio, and worst of all... Statue of Liberty.
0: Good grief.
2: Thought you say that. US president's in despair. Wants you to sort it out. Can do.
0: Can do, Colonel. Right, Penfold, we're off to New York.
1: Oh, good.
0: That's the spirit.
1: I can get some more cookies from my auntie.
0: Penfold, we are not going to get more cookies. We're going to save the world again.
1: Oh, awake. Well, as long as we don't have to go down in this stupid way.
0: Is Mark III ready?
1: Yes! I have fixed

0: Why am I so brilliant?
1: I don't know, Barone.
0: Exactly. That's why I'm so brilliant. Don't forget.
1: No, Barone. Okay, Barone.
0: And where...

0: deserted.
1: Well, Penfold, this is it, the Nevada Desert.
0: It looks really, well, deserted.
1: Yes. Wonder why I get the feeling I've heard that joke before somewhere. Oh, crumbs!
0: What's the matter, Chief?
1: Crumbs, Penfold.
0: Yes, I heard you, Chief, but what's the matter?
1: Crumbs are the matter, Penfold.
0: Crumbs are the matter? You can't say that.
1: I mean, Penfold, that I'm sitting on a collection of crumbs from your wretched biscuits.
0: Cookies, cookies, and cookies!
1: Biscuits, biscuits, biscuits, and Penfold, shush!
0: Bullet!
1: Uh-huh.
0: Nothing to laugh at.
1: Yes, my secret agent's instinct and my finely tuned sixth sense tells me, Penfold, that this is where we should land.
0: Oh, and silly old me thought it was because there's a whooping great cross on the ground.
1: Ah,

0: Held.
1: Yes, there must be a reason why this is where we had to land, Penfold. Just give me a moment or two and it will strike me.
2: Oh, very right, yes. Do you not agree, my furry delight, that the time has come?
3: What did he say, Baroni?
2: He said, yes, you don't.
3: Ah, he call you don't?
2: Not me, you don't. You don't. Indeed, Fluffykins. More than enough of this. Danger Mouse awaits his fate. Stiletto, switch off the anti-gravity ray.
3: See, Baroni.

0: This, my little Nero, spells the end of Danger Mouse.
1: Oh, I thought it was a spelled T-H-E.
0: Silence! Yes, at last, years of evil and ingenuity have provided me with a means to be rid of the ridiculous rodent and his hamstrung hamster. Yes, I thought it was rather good myself. And any moment now, all that will be left of them will be two matching blobs on the landscape.
2: Yes. Ah. Well, Penfell, plainly the place to be is in the center of the cross. Yes. Aha! I've got it!
0: He's got it! He certainly has! And at last, I am free of the witless white wonder. Right, Stiletto. Take her down.
1: Si, Barone.
0: Most satisfactory. I think I can be said to have delivered a crushing blow. Excellent. And now to get on with taking over the world, the planets, and the universe. Ah, the tyrant's work is never done. And I am sending a copy of these demands to every national leader.
2: Don't waste the stamp, Greenback.
1: Barone! But you were squashed under the Statute of Liberty.
2: You forgot one thing, you revolting reptile. The Statue of Liberty is hollow. And I stood precisely where the hole in the middle is.
0: Curses! Curses!
2: So when you landed on top of the statue, I merely climbed up inside and got aboard your ship. You guessed that I'd follow the trail to the Nevada desert and that I'd stand on the cross, but I guessed what you were up to. So I'm afraid your guess has been outguessed, Greenback.
1: Eh?
0: Very good, White Wonder. Unfortunately, I guessed that you would guess what I had guessed, and I guessed what you would do when you had guessed what I had guessed. So, wretched rodent, guess your way out of this!
2: You monster, that's Penfold's auntie.
0: Exactly!
2: You fiend!
0: I guess! You will have to surrender, Danger Mouse.
2: I might have had to if I hadn't guessed that you would guess what I had guessed.
3: Oh, no.
2: And out-guessed you again, Greenback. Now, Penfold.
4: Chief, come on, Auntie.
5: Goodness gracious me, it's my nephew, Penfold. Don't jog me, child.
4: Oh, dear,